0: yearly profit to $1.9 billion. Tasmania has confirmed its first case of the H5 bird flu. A seabird was found on the northwest coast of the state, confirmed to have the virus. The strain has been detected across five other states. The Assistant Treasurer says a joint Commonwealth New South Wales bailout for Australia's largest aluminium plant is vital for our supply chain. The Tomago plant in New South Wales will receive $2.5 billion over 10 years, locking in more than 1,100 jobs. Daniel Molino telling the ABC, we just need to look at the last decade to know how crucial this is.
1: What we've seen globally is that supply chain resilience is becoming increasingly important. We saw that in the post-COVID world where supply chains seized up. We've seen that with the Middle East. We're one of the few countries in the world with end-to-end aluminium supply chain.
0: 147 unidentified drones have been detected at Air Force bases across Australia. ASIO is being urged to investigate after drones were spotted near Sydney, Adelaide, Townsville and Newcastle. And the aviation watchdog is investigating a control issue on a Jetstar flight from Perth after the A321 unexpectedly climbed during its descent into Sydney on Monday night. Jetstar says its pilots followed standard procedures and the plane landed without incident.
2: Ken Frost Homes. White Rock Estate is your sunset address close to the city. 4CA. Your sport now.
0: In sport, Australia's first test against Bangladesh in Darwin gets underway shortly. It's an ageing team too, with only one player under 30, although that's not an issue for skipper Pat Cummins.
3: We might be a little bit older, but we feel, you know, as fit and ready to go as we ever have.
0: And history has been made with 18-year-old Socceroos player Lucas Herrington shattering the record for the most expensive Aussie transfer. The former Brisbane Roar star is heading to the English Premier League after signing a five-year deal with Hull, reportedly worth $33 million. That's the latest news and sport.
2: Pickers, Vinyl and Canvas cover the north with shady options of outdoor umbrellas. 4CA, your weather now.
4: Mostly sunny today with northeasterlies at 20 k's an hour. A little cloudy tomorrow though, slight chance of showers later in the day, and southeasterlies building to 30 k's an hour. Looking good across the reef today, but possibly a strong wind warning in place tomorrow. Tops of 29 today, 28 tomorrow, and overnight down to 18.
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0: On your feel-good work day, this is Paul Campy, and Marnie joins me with the mud. Paris Jackson.
1: Yes. Can you believe she's now 28? Oof, where'd that go? And she was on a podcast, it's called Call Her Daddy, and she was talking about, obviously, life with Michael, the Neverland Ranch, and the fact that the very first part of her life, she did live there, right, at the ranch, and she was actually homeschooled for most of her life. But Michael appears to be quite strict, and she talks about the ranch and that it was used as a reward system. Have a listen.
2: If you're good and you do your chores and you do your homework and you do the things that you're supposed to do, then on the weekends you can go see some animals and you can go ride some rides and you can go to the movies. It was made very, very clear that all of the attractions there were not for us. That did not belong to us. That was for, you know, underprivileged children and children that were terminally ill that couldn't go to, like, Disneyland. I mean, it made sense because it was like, oh, yeah, if you do this now, then you can go to Chuck E. Cheese and be normal this weekend because no one will know who you are. Like, that made sense to me.
0: Yeah.
1: Well. Oh, that was like wearing the masks as well. Because, you know, Michael was always wearing them. He was doing it well before COVID. And anybody else, he'd get around in that. But part of
0: so
1: that...
0: So how old is she now?
1: 28.
0: So she was 10 when he died.
1: Yeah.
0: 2009.
1: So even when they were kids, as you would often see the pictures, he would have their faces covered, right? Mm. And, I mean, like, but his life was just... You know, there was no privacy. And I guess that was part of the reason he did homeschooling. She said there was a room at the house. They'd just get up and go to the room. And that was just what they knew, I guess. But like anything, I mean... That would have been just their life, a very extraordinary life to live, yeah.
0: But no one really knew who they were. They could have been able to go out in public without people knowing who they were.
1: Well, she just said she could go to Chuck E. Cheese, and that was obviously a favourite. She's a kid at the end of the day.
0: Yes,
1: so
0: exactly.
1: I'm wearing my mask, I don't care, I just want to go and have Chuck E. Cheese. Happy days. Anyway, interesting. Yeah, you can hear the rest of that on the Call Her Daddy podcast. Look, yesterday I was talking to you about poor old Rock and Rod Stewart.
0: Oh,
1: he's not having a good time.

0: And we think that's okay.
1: I think it's all right, but people said he didn't look well, he looked tired, he looked like he didn't want to be there. Well, he did cancel a show because he had a minor medical episode, which was sinus infection, right? And so he said, you can't sing with a sinus infection.
0: Not
1: it affects your voice and you're not feeling great. It's very painful. Now, Rod Stewart has cancelled all remaining dates on his one last time farewell tour after undergoing, get this, a successful coronary stent procedure. So he's had a stent put in his heart.
0: Wow. Okay. I wasn't aware of that.
1: And the doctors have ordered him 4 weeks recovery. So that's it. The show's off.
0: So when did he have the stent put in?
1: This must have just come through.
0: A couple of days ago.
1: They've said sinus infection, but he's obviously had to have this put in as well as not being well. And the two,
0: Again, he's over 80.
1: 100%. He's 81. And he said he's already feeling better. He's thanked the medical staff and admitted he's deeply disappointed to miss the rest of his scheduled shows. But look, at the end of the day, he's 81. You don't muck about with your heart.
0: No.
1: If you're going in there and you've got the old ticker needs a stent, off you go. And the doctor says 4 weeks rest, you do as you're told.
0: If he wants to sing, he can get SingStar. He doesn't need to go out on the road. He's a multi-millionaire. He's 80.
1: Listen, I get it now. This was his farewell tour, right? He wanted to see it out. So the health concerns have followed him since right through 2026, right? It's only halfway through. Vocal rest, sinus infections, cancellations due to, I don't know, all sorts of things, including the football. Fans have now remained divided over his future on stage, and some believe it's time for the legend to just retire and hang up his microphone, so to speak. I think that might be a good idea, Rock and Rod. Let him play your clips on TV and sing along at home. That's what I say.
0: That's your mud on your feel-good workday.
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12: Hi, I'm Phoebe Humphrey. Thousands of high school and uni students across the country are set to stage a walkout today to protest Pauline Hanson and One Nation. Demonstrations are being held in state and territory capitals this afternoon, with many angry at the party's policies. The Federal Education Minister has urged students to remain in class. Labor says a late change to the news bargaining incentive will see media companies receive more money. The revised bill is being introduced to Parliament today, lifting the number of deals tech giants have to make for news content to exempt themselves from a levy. Assistant Treasurer Daniel Molino telling the ABC they've listened to feedback.
13: Because we're changing the reference year to 1 year forward, it incorporates another year of growth in digital advertising revenue. So the total pool for media will be bigger by that year of growth.
12: Whistleblower David McBride has walked free from a Canberra prison after being granted parole. The former army lawyer was sentenced to nearly 6 years in jail back in 2024 after helping steal secret defence documents and leaking them to the press. He'll serve the rest of his sentence under supervision. Aussie taxpayers will tip in $2.5 billion to keep the Tomago aluminium smelter running past 2028. The deal will support more than 1,000 direct jobs in the New South Wales Hunter region. And Tasmania has become the sixth state to record a bird flu case. Testing has confirmed a dead seabird found in the northwest of the state was carrying the virus, Tassie's first case. More than 200 have been confirmed across Australia.
1: Ken Frost Homes. White Rock Estate is your sunset address close to the city. 4CA. Your sport now.
12: In sport, the opening test between Australia and Bangladesh is underway in Darwin. Australia won the toss and elected to bat first, with the Aussies none for 13 at last check. Skipper Pat Cummins telling Seven it's good to be back.
3: It's been a long time coming. We've had great preparation the last 8 months since the last test. So we've been buzzing, waiting for this day for a long time.
12: To AFL, Bulldog Tim English has been ruled out for the rest of the year after suffering a knee injury, and round 24 of the NRL kicks off tonight between the Panthers and Roosters. That's the latest news and sport.
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14: Some cloud about today with a slight chance of a shower, mostly sunny tomorrow. Southeasterlies at 30 k's an hour today. Building a little across the region and the reef tomorrow. Tops of 28 today, 27 tomorrow, and overnight down to 18.
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0: On your Feel Good Workday, this is Paul Campy and Marnie joins me. People are talking about John Hinckley Jr., Marnie, the man who tried to assassinate President Ronald Reagan back in the 80s. And look, it went to Cannes Film Festival this year, the documentary about John Hinckley.
1: There was,
0: and you and I were part of that. Here's a little bit of the excerpts from that actual interview. We were talking to John Hinckley about being incarcerated, and here's what he had to say.
2: Well, I mean, it's mainly just taking medications and going to therapies. And because of the political situation of my crime, I was held there far, far beyond what I should have been there. But I was finally released.
0: Yes, well, he also was talking about his music when we were talking to him, and that was part of the documentary. And here you ask a question.
2: I'm trying to make it in music now as a singer-songwriter.
1: Music was obviously something that resonated with you, and it was something that you were obviously doing or working on, or was that kind of part of your therapy?
2: It was. I mean, I've had music in my life, all my life, and I did have a guitar when I was at the mental facility for all those years. And I wrote many songs while I was there, and it certainly was the kind of therapy for me, yes. Mm.
1: So, and how are you finding that going for you now as you're moving forward? Is it working out for you?
2: Well, I'm having difficulties finding a venue because I get booked into these venues here in America, and once the venue gets announced, the venue receives backlash and they back out of the contract. So I've yet to find a venue that'll stick by me. I was raised in the 60s and 70s, and so I was heavily into Bob Dylan and the folk scene. And, yeah, a lot of my songs now are folk songs, some folk rock, but mainly folk.
0: Here's one of Hinckley's songs that he wrote.

0: Yes.
1: Yeah, so that he's become a singer, Marnie,
2: yeah,
1: since he's been released from prison. But there's news today about John Hinckley Jr.
2: Yeah, again, making headlines because he's spoken publicly for one of the very first times about Jodie Foster.
1: Mm.
2: If you weren't aware, that was part of the motivation for the assassination attempt, his delusional efforts to impress her after becoming obsessed with her in her role in Taxi Driver. He's now said that he wishes Jodie well and hopes that she has a good life. So, Jodie, though, has said the ordeal remains one of the most traumatic events in her life, revealing that in 2024, only just recently, that incident is a major reason she is unlikely to ever return to live theatre after being thrust into the centre of the international story when she was only 18 years old when all of that happened.
1: Very scary.
2: Yeah. Yeah, so he doesn't say much at all, as you said. Like, we did that interview with him, and he's obviously out trying to put his life back together, and it was part of that documentary, and he's now only just spoken about this for the first time. So, yeah, very interesting.
1: Yeah, and if you do want to see the documentary, it's from Neil McGregor.
2: Mm.
1: He's a great filmmaker, and it went to the Cannes Film Festival, which is just fantastic.
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0: 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Maddie in amongst it. REO Speedwagon. Big song. And Jerry Harrison for you. 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
10: Hi, I'm Phoebe Humphrey. The New South Wales Premier has stepped in for Anthony Albanese after the PM was asked about his melon comments. The Prime Minister stumbled when grilled about his remarks made on a podcast following being gifted the fruit by his Japanese counterpart. Chris Minns intervening to talk about the Tomago smelter bailout.
11: The Japanese ambassadors made very clear statements indeed about how warm our dinner was. It was
12: fantastic. Go and ask 1,000 workers what they care about today. Honestly, this is the biggest announcement for this region in a generation.
10: It comes as the federal and New South Wales governments have committed $2.5 billion towards the plant. The deal will lock in more than 1,100 jobs. Thousands of students are set to take part in a mass walkout this afternoon against One Nation. Rallies will be held in capitals across the country to protest the party's policies and its leader, Pauline Hanson. Telstra's CEO received an 11% pay rise last year to $6.8 million. Vicky Brady's pay packet boost coming off the back of 1,200 job cuts at the telco, but her bonus was docked following last month's network outage. More than 16,000 cars have been recalled due to a tech fault. Toyota issuing the notice for 2024 to 2025 models of its Camry hybrid sedan. The car giant says there is a potential fault with its instrument cluster software. And Caroline Levitt is leaving the White House. The 28-year-old press secretary has quit after recently welcoming a baby.
13: Ken Frost Homes. 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
10: In sport, a disappointing start for Darwin's Jake Weatherald in the top end test against Bangladesh. The opener coming unstuck on 23 in Australia's first innings.
14: Edged out, he's gone. Lindas takes the catch, Marmot gets the breakthrough, and Weatherald dismissed.
10: They're on 7, Travis Head also dismissed on 22. At last check, the Aussies were 2 for 52. And Socceroo Lucas Harrington has signed a 5-year deal reportedly worth $33 million to join Premier League club Hull. That's the latest news and sport.
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15: Some cloud about today with a slight chance of a shower, mostly sunny tomorrow. Southeasterlies at 30 k's an hour today. Building a little across the region and the reef tomorrow. Tops of 28 today, 27 tomorrow, and overnight down to 18.
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0: On your Feel Good Work Day, this is Paul Campion. Warning, this could be stressful for some people. Okay? De-stressing.
1: A trigger warning on this. Oh, this makes my eyes water. Makes my eyes water. We're talking Magic Johnson, and he was on the Jimmy Kimmel live show hosted by Anthony Anderson. He's in there at the moment because Kimmel's on holidays. But anyway, they were having a chat about life. And there is a story, which I've never heard this story, but apparently he has told this story several times about a missed opportunity in life. So he's Magic Johnson. He was 19 when he signed with Converse over Adidas at the time. And obviously back then, you know, those brands were, well, Converse was the big one, right? And,
0: I've got Converse on now.
1: Yeah.
0: The All-Star.
1: Iconic shoe. And he met a guy called Field Nike who he came along and had a chat and said, mate, I would like to offer you something, but I can't do the same as what you've got. Anyway, he tells the story. Have a listen to this story.
0: A warning.
2: Best contract deal you made outside of basketball endorsement was your first deal with Converse or something like that?
3: Yeah, that was my first deal.
2: And how was that?
3: It wasn't as good as it could have been because Converse, Adidas, and this guy named Phil Knight came to Michigan State to recruit me.
2: Okay.
3: So I didn't know this long-haired blonde guy named Phil Knight. And so he said, Converse offered me the most money. Adidas came in second. And Phil said, hey, I can't give you the same amount of money as Converse because we just started our company.
2: Yeah.
3: But I can give you something called stock.
2: Mm. Ooh! And I know you've probably told this story a million times, but for the people here who haven't heard it, how much would that stock be worth today, Irv?
3: Almost $2 billion. Think about that. In 1979.
2: Mm. Mm.
3: It still hurts me to tell this story. So I didn't know anything about stocks at 19 years old.
1: No.
0: Give me a tissue.
1: There it is. Yeah, I said to you, your eyes will water. Your eyes will water. But I get that. At 19, he's sitting there going, okay, so the cash has been offered with Converse. I'm going to take that. Adidas or Adidas, however you like to say, it's coming second. And who's this Nike guy coming in going, look, I've only got shares, stocks in my company, mate. I can offer you that. Nah.
0: Yeah.
1: Nah. No, I don't know anything about that. That's risky. I won't go with you.
0: Well, there's sliding door moments, aren't they?
1: Look, everyone has them. I was telling you about this moment that I had, like, this would be nearly 18, 19 years ago.
0: Yeah.
1: Where in this job you get to interview people. I've had a few moments where I've interviewed some really amazing people where things have happened. One of them was with Bryan Adams. I told you that.
0: Yeah.
1: And I actually got to see him at the Entertainment Centre and actually sit down with him one-on-one and we had this fantastic chat. And when I left the interview, I told him a story because I had one of his songs at my wedding. I was married, obviously.
0: Right.
1: And I told him the story and said, you must get that all the time. And we had this great chat. Anyway, as I left, the record rep came and said, he was so taken with you and a shame that you're married because he would have liked to have actually sat down and spent more time and had dinner or something with you. I didn't even stay. He dedicated the song to me. I went home because I had things on. I missed the whole thing. Now, sliding doors again.
0: Yeah.
1: Look what happened to my marriage. Look what could have happened.
0: You should call
1: Brian.
0: And
1: I said,
0: Brian,
1: no.
0: This is what happened.
1: I told you this story and went, how stupid was I?
0: Oh.
1: And he was the loveliest, one of the nicest superstars I've ever met.
0: Yeah.
1: Sliding door.
0: Look, I feel for you. I feel for you.
1: See?
0: He's
1: worth
0: $120 million?
1: I wouldn't be sitting here. I could still be sitting here with you. I could have a life between here and Canada.
0: Exactly.
1: And a rock star. One of the biggest
0: Marie's
1: rock stars.
0: Marie's on the line. Marie, what's your story?
4: Back in 2009, my friend offered me 5 bitcoins, which was worth $1 each.
0: Right.
4: And I'm like, oh, I can spend $5 on something else.
0: Okay.
4: No, I'll give it a miss this time. Now, it's worth $80,000 each.
1: They're up there, 80,000-90,000 or something, just depending, you know, on currency rates. $5, you would have had 5 of them worth 89. Was it 89?
0: 89,000 today.
1: 89,000.
4: 89,000, wow. So, I know, I missed out.
0: Oh.
1: Spirit. I looked at some of those currencies and so forth. I think I even started a portfolio, some of the, not Bitcoin ones, but the other ones, and I've just never looked at it again. Like, what was it, Cardano or something or other, and never went into it. So I know what you mean. It's, there's nothing worse, Marie.
0: Marie.
1: What could have been?
0: I'm feeling for you.
1: Well, it's 89. Crazy. That's nearly $500,000, isn't it? Sitting there, you could have cashed that in.
0: Oh, Marie.
1: Look, the only thing you can get out of is that you've got to pay tax on that. So lucky you're not, hey?
4: Yeah, true.
0: Thank you, Marie.
4: No worries. Have a good day, guys.
0: Oh, Marnie. It could have gone pear-shaped, though, all these things.
1: Not for magic, though.
0: No.
1: Magic, it would have just retired so early. Yeah.
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On your feel-good work day, this is Paul Campion. 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Queen. 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Bohemian Rhapsody soon. She's the hand, Genesis. She's

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11: Hey, I'm Brooke Seychelle. The future of Australia's largest aluminium smelter has been secured. The federal and New South Wales governments will jointly invest $2.5 billion to keep the Tomago plant operating beyond 2028. The deal secures more than 1,000 direct jobs in the region. Whistleblower David McBride has been granted parole today, walking free from a Canberra prison. The former military lawyer served more than 2 years in jail after being convicted for stealing top-secret defence documents and leaking it to the press in 2024. He'll serve the rest of his sentence under supervision as he undergoes treatment for lung cancer. Aussies are being urged to not get sucked into risky online investments by offers of cash, discounts or frequent flyer points. ASIC Commissioner Simone Constant says some dodgy investments can wipe your money quickly.
12: Are concerned that some online brokers are targeting retail investors with complex or high-risk products without clearly disclosing the risks or conducting the checks they should.
11: Millions of Aussies are skipping dental care due to cost. A survey from the Australian Dental Association has found 2 million of us are avoiding care because it's unaffordable. It comes as the government consulted dentists on a national oral health plan back in 2024, which is yet to be finalised. And a special treat for Aussie fans of the Jonas Brothers, with the group named as the headline halftime act for next month's NFL clash between the Rams and the 49ers at the MCG.
1: Ken Frost Homes. White Rock Estate is your sunset address close to the city. 4CA. 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
11: Australia is in early strife at 4-for-74 against Bangladesh at lunch on day one of the top end test. Manus Labuschagne unable to steady the ship after both openers fell, dismissed for just one.
13: That's edged and that is taken. Labuschagne standing his ground. He's been sent on his way. Everdot breaks through.
11: Audio on 7. And the LA Lakers basketball team has been sold for a record $17 billion Australian dollars.
0: Join in the celebrations as Cairns celebrates 150 years.
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3: Mostly sunny for the rest of today. Getting down to 18 overnight tonight and a sunny favourite day Friday, top of 27. Possible late shower both Saturday and Sunday. Doesn't look like there's a stack in it though. And Saturday, Sunday, tops of around 26 degrees. Out across the reef tomorrow, we're expecting southeasterlies 15 to 20 knots, reaching up to 25 knots offshore north of Cairns during the morning, and then seas around that 1 to 1.5 metres. Saturday, expecting southeasterlies 15 to 20 knots. Murray Jones is back tomorrow morning here on 8464CA. Better music and more of it. And after 8 o'clock, it is survey says nearly 20% of people say that this is the worst thing about travel. What is it? Good luck with Murray.
1: 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This

0: T-Rex here on the Feel Good Workday, currently with you this afternoon. I'm having a laugh because Ando's given me a call and was still singing down the phone to T-Rex when you gave me a buzz, mate. I absolutely love that. You're loving life this afternoon.
1: You got to smell the roses, love, while you're here, ain't you?
0: Absolutely. And sing your favourite songs. That's what we're here for here on the Feel Good Workday. I've got a Belgian-Australian singer-songwriter for you in the next few minutes. He is a multi-instrumentalist as well. We know him as Gautier. I'm going to play him featuring Kimbra in the next 2 minutes here on the Feel Good Workday.
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0: He's back here in Australia as one of the judges on The Voice, Richard Marks, here on the Feel Good Workday. It's Karina with you. Now, that is a show I absolutely love to watch, yet I haven't had a chance since it's come back onto the TV screens. It is incredible, the amount of amazing singers, and a lot of them can dance and stuff like that, that just keep on being discovered here in Australia. Obviously, these days, it's a lot easier too. You've got so many different social media outlets and TikTok, and a lot of people become famous that way, but love watching that TV show, The Voice, and have a very own Tones and I also joining them as a judge. I saw her when she was in Townsville playing before Pink on stage, and just a brilliant performer, Tones and I as well. In the next few minutes, going to put on Michael Jackson. I read a really interesting news story from his daughter Paris about her childhood, a very secretive childhood, and she said that one of her dad's rules about them wearing masks or bags over their heads when they went out in public as kids was to protect them so they could be normal and go to their, you know, local takeaway store, their McDonald's or their whatever, without people realising it was them, to try and give them a slightly normal childhood. Michael Jackson for you next here on the Feel Good Workday.
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You're on the Feel Good Workday with me, Karina. We're about to head into the newsroom. Australia taking on Bangladesh in Darwin. I was having a look at their weather. 31 degrees today. Earlier, it was around that sort of 75% humidity. So whilst it's winter and it's winter cricket, which is so unusual for us because we just do summer cricket here in Australia, it is definitely feeling very summery for the Australian cricket team who won the toss, decided to bat. No doubt there'll be a score update into the newsroom, which we're only moments away from. Our two ups, are you ready for them? Johnny Farnham is making an entry.

0: so many awesome two-ups. I can't wait to get stuck into them. 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
8: Hey there, I'm Brooke Seychell. Pauline Hanson has broken her silence on a homophobic slur made by a former One Nation candidate. It comes after footage emerged of Parminder Singh claiming homosexuality was a mental illness. The party leader has distanced herself from the remarks, saying the views expressed by Mr. Singh were inconsistent with her own. Meanwhile, thousands of high school and uni students across the country have walked out of classrooms today to protest Ms. Hanson and One Nation. A major support package has been unveiled for the country's largest aluminium smelter. The federal and New South Wales governments are committing $2.5 billion to secure the future of the Tomago plant in the Hunter region. PM Anthony Albanese says the deal will keep the smelter open past 2028.
9: It's one that's very much in the interests of the nation.
8: Australia's telecommunications watchdog says the rules need a reset after nearly 27,000 complaints from regional and remote customers in the past 2 years. A new report paints a bleak picture for millions living outside major cities and calls for sweeping reforms. It includes recommendations for the federal government to overhaul its regulations to ensure they're fit for purpose in the digital age. And Tasmania has recorded its first bird flu case. Testing has confirmed a dead seabird in the Northwest was carrying the virus. It's now the sixth state to record the H5 strain, while Australia has more than 200 confirmed cases.
1: Ken Frost Homes. White Rock Estate is your sunset address close to the city. 4CA. Your sport now.
8: Sam Mitchell concedes the Hawks crumbled against the Lions in last week's 67-point loss. Hawthorn's coach says his squad needs to bring a competitive mindset to the contest.
10: Most of our under-10 coaches said, you know, be tough, go when it's your turn, all those types of things. And if you don't do the basics of the game well enough, you're not going to compete against the best sides. And we found that out pretty bluntly last week.
8: And Steve Smith and Alex Carey are trying to dig Australia out of a poor start against Bangladesh in the top-end test. The Aussies lost 4 wickets before lunch and were 4 for 106 a short time ago.
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0: Mostly sunny for the rest of today, getting down to 18 overnight tonight, and a sunny favourite day Friday, top of 27. Possible late shower both Saturday and Sunday. Doesn't look like there's a stack in it though, and Saturday, Sunday tops of around 26 degrees. Out across the reef tomorrow, we're expecting southeasterlies 15 to 20 knots, reaching up to 25 knots offshore north of Cairns during the morning, and then seas around that 1 to 1.5 metres. Saturday, expecting southeasterlies 15 to 20 knots. Murray Jones is back tomorrow morning here on 846 4CA. Better music and more of it. And after 8 o'clock, it is Survey Says. Nearly 20% of people say that this is the worst thing about travel. What is it? Good luck with Murray.
1: There is nothing wrong with your hearing. We're deliberately playing two songs from the same artist. This is the Two Ups at Two. Cairns 846 4CA.

0: It's our two ups here on the Feel Good Workday, two from Midnight Oil. We kicked it off with Blue Sky Mine and then had US Forces. And Jo's called me because she's a massive Midnight Oil fan. That's fantastic, mate. Are you having a good day?
1: Yeah, it's my birthday today.
0: Happy birthday!
1: Thank you.
0: What are you, 22, 23?
1: Yeah, 21 again.
0: Good for you, mate. I recently turned 21 again. Times 2 plus 3. No, even more than 3. I turned 50. Joe, I might not be able to count, but I'm so glad I could play you some great music for your birthday. Happy birthday. John Waite, I've got a single from him, a solo hit. And do you remember what band he was in? Oh, big hit from them to kick off the next two up for you here on the Feel Good Workday.
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2: 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Here comes another. This is the Two Ups at 2. 8, 4, 6, 4CA.

0: I love that about the two arms. Superstition, Stevie Wonder, do play that a fair bit here on the Feel Good Workday. But Sir Duke, not as much, sneaking into our two ups, having a gas bag with Paul, who's had this week off work. How fantastic. What have you been up to, mate?
1: Oh, my mate's cleaned the boat down and, that was about it. Made the yard and, yeah.
0: Did you use the boat?
1: No, I didn't.
0: You just cleaned it.
1: Oh, just to remove some of that dust, you know?
0: Yeah, I get you. That's what's happening to my jet ski too. Oh, look, and I could have had it out, but I was crooker at work. Paul, have a great rest of your afternoon, mate. Thanks for giving me a laugh. Two ups in minutes. I'll squeeze in as many as I can before 3 o'clock.
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0: 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Two songs from the same artist. This is the Two Ups and Two.
1: And that's a wrap for our Two Ups. Back tomorrow, favourite day Friday for the last time this week. I love playing the Two Ups with you here on the Feel Good Workday. We're about to head into the newsroom. Did they ever find that person yesterday who won the 20 mil, the half of the lotto that went off on Tuesday night? They grabbed their ticket from Harvey Bay. That's all I know. Whether or not they live there or they were just holidaying. Tonight is 20 mil Powerball. Gamble responsibly. Good luck if you got yourself a ticket in that. After three, the Bee Gees. And Giorgia Moroder. Here on the Feel Good Workday, the newsroom for the very latest next.
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9: Hey, I'm Brooke Seychelle. Nearly 150 drones have been spotted in restricted airspace around Australian defence bases, raising security concerns. The Prime Minister shot down calls for ASIO to investigate the breaches, though. Anthony Albanese assuring the public the situation's under control.
10: Defence will work with New South Wales Police on these issues to make sure that the area around the airport can operate safely, because that is absolutely critical.
9: Meanwhile, the opposition leader has again called on Anthony Albanese to take responsibility for Melongate. Earlier this morning, New South Wales Premier Chris Minns stepped in when the PM was asked about his comments on the gift from the Japanese Prime Minister on a podcast. Speaking at Question Time today, Angus Taylor criticised Albo again.
11: Why won't the Prime Minister man up, stop hiding behind his colleagues, and take responsibility for his grubby behaviour?
9: ANZ has reported a drop-off in home loan applications in the wake of housing tax overhauls. The major bank says it's experienced a 12% fall in applications from budget night to the end of July. The bank also posted a slight jump in quarterly profit to $1.9 billion. And Donald Trump has praised outgoing White House Press Secretary Caroline Leavitt after she announced her resignation. The 28-year-old will wrap up her role at the end of the month following the birth of her second child.
0: Ken Frost Homes. White Rock Estate is your sunset address close to the city. 4CA. Your sport now.
9: A Tigers triple premiership star is hanging up the boots. Dion Prestia has informed teammates that this weekend's clash against the Saints at the MCG will be his last. The 33-year-old's played 253 AFL games for Richmond and the Gold Coast. Meanwhile, the Parramatta Eels are on the hunt for a new head honcho. CEO Jim Sarantinos will step down at the end of the 2026 season after a decade at the helm. And Australia is on the back foot against Bangladesh in day one of the top end test. At last check, the Aussies were 7 for 172.
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1: Mostly sunny for the rest of today, getting down to 18 overnight tonight, and a sunny favourite day Friday, top of 27. Possible late shower both Saturday and Sunday. Doesn't look like there's a stack in it though, and Saturday, Sunday tops of around 26 degrees. Out across the reef tomorrow, we're expecting southeasterlies 15 to 20 knots, reaching up to 25 knots offshore north of Cairns during the morning, and then seas around that 1 to 1.5 metres. Saturday, expecting southeasterlies 15 to 20 knots. Murray Jones is back tomorrow morning here on 846 4CA. Better music and more of it. And after 8 o'clock, it is survey says nearly 20% of people say that this is the worst thing about travel. What is it? Good luck with Murray.
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0: Steve Winwood's Valerie here on 846-4CA. Better music and more of it. The home of Murray Jones, weekday mornings from 5 o'clock this morning. Murray was having a sook. Apparently he's a serious broadcaster and no one will take him seriously.
1: I do try and talk about some serious stuff on the radio, but it's always the boys. They always send messages and just give me a bit of stick about things. I was talking about this thing that's crept into Australian language. You know, we're not Americans. And how people say anyways, they make it a plural. It's always been anyway. Check it out. Have a look online. It's always been anyway, and people say anyways. I just don't understand what it means, to be honest with you. And the other thing that the Americans say, and it's starting to creep in here in Australia as well, is to get off of. You get off something. You don't get off of it. So one of my listeners, typical of the boys, going to the US, we catch a ship out off of LA and go to four ports. Can't remember the names. One is where they were riding a few months ago. Anyways, are you having a go at me? Are you laughing at me? You meant to take me seriously. Some of the shocking things are some of my listeners, they say terrible things to me. Anyhow, that's the way it goes. We're also talking about the Gulf of Mexico. And, of course, there was a bit of controversy there a few years ago. Why don't we change it again? The Gulf off of Mexico. That might be a good way to go, huh? Let's go with that one. Dear me. Right, I've also had a few requests over the last couple of days because of that John Denver song. You fill up my senses. Let's do it, okay, I'll do it. We'll play this song just for all the people on Tuesday. Filling out their senses. Here's a song for you.
2: You fill up my senses like night in a forest.
0: Murray's back tomorrow morning from 5 o'clock here on 846-4CA. Better music and more of it. Survey says just after 8 o'clock. Good luck with Murray. At least you know what to say to him to wind him up now. It's Kelly Clarkson.

0: Some girls racy here on the Feel Good Workday. G'day, Jeff. How are you, mate?
1: I'm very fine. How are you, Karina?
0: Good, good, good, mate. Oh, I'm working hard. If the boss is listening, mate, I am.
1: Mate, you're always working hard. I'm hearing you.
0: Yeah, mate, I'm working so hard. I might have even got a bit of a sore back from playing music. Hey, thanks for the call, Jeff. Don't work too hard for the rest of the afternoon, unless, of course, the boss is listening, in which case you are working hard, my friend. In the next 2 minutes, I have a band, an Aussie band, actually, and one of their biggest hits, I think it was the late 90s they came out with this one. We'll get it on for you in minutes here on the Feel Good Workday.
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0: mental as anything. And before that, the Neil Diamond song that people just love singing, and usually at sporting events, Sweet Caroline, here on the Feel Good Workday. Ron loves a bit of Neil Diamond, telling me, mate, enjoying your retirement, which started this year. What have you been doing in your retirement, mate?
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0: Well, that's a good way of spending your retirement, that's for sure. A little bit more pressure on me to play some great music for you. I've got a song that Toto was so excited to release. It came off their debut album, and it was the first song that they heard of theirs on the radio. Next.
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0: Wrapping up our Thursday afternoon together here on the Feel Good Workday, Jonesy and Amanda, huge afternoon. They've got none other than the host of the Logies, Robert Irwin, is popping by to catch up with Jonesy and Amanda. That's always super fun. Tomorrow's a big one as well. Coming up, Friday Feel Session, the Hoodoo Gurus are going to take over. And they've also got Luke McGregor popping in, the comedian and host of Portrait Artist of the Year. So big afternoon, the Savvy, and an even bigger favourite day Friday ahead for Jonesy and Amanda. After four and before five. Boys.
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13: Hey, I'm Brooke Seychelle. The PM, Anthony Albanese, says a deal to secure the future of the Tomago smelter will protect jobs and Australia's sovereign capability. The federal and New South Wales governments are jointly committing $2.5 billion to keep the Hunter plant running beyond 2028.
14: It is in our national interest to have an economy that has manufacturing that is not dependent upon something somewhere else occurring.
13: Meanwhile, whistleblower David McBride has walked free from a Canberra prison after being released on parole. The former military lawyer was jailed in 2024 after pleading guilty to stealing classified defence documents. McBride has thanked supporters.
5: I thank the Attorney General for granting me parole, and I'll make a longer statement later. I'm just happy to be here with my wonderful family.
13: Overseas, the US says it plans to introduce gloves that deliver painful electric shocks to its ICE agents. The device manufacturer says the gloves are not lethal. However, experts and officials fear they could be misused. And if you haven't filled out your census form, there's still time. Census General Manager Jenny Telford says officials won't start contacting households they haven't heard from until next week.
15: Fines is not something we're aiming for. We are aiming for a high level of response. We worry about fines down the track if we need to, but right now we just want you all to be counted.
13: 8 million households have completed the survey so far.
3: Ken Frost Homes. 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Your sport now.
13: Team sheets for the AFL will be released today. Taylor Walker remains in doubt for Adelaide's clash with Frio tomorrow night in Perth, despite travelling west. While the Saints will make a call on whether injured duo Liam Ryan and Tom De Koning line up for Saturday's must-win clash against the Tigers. And Australia is off to a shaky first inning on day one of the test against Bangladesh in Darwin. Steve Smith notching up a half century before tea break. At last check, the Aussies were 9 for 193.
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0: Mostly sunny for the rest of today, getting down to 18 overnight tonight, and a sunny favourite day Friday, top of 27. Possible late shower both Saturday and Sunday. Doesn't look like there's a stack in it though. And Saturday, Sunday, tops of around 26 degrees. Out across the reef tomorrow, we're expecting southeasterlies 15 to 20 knots, reaching up to 25 knots offshore north of Cairns during the morning, and then seas around that 1 to 1.5 metres. Saturday, expecting southeasterlies 15 to 20 knots. Murray Jones is back tomorrow morning here on 846 4CA. Better music and more of it. And after 8 o'clock, it is survey says nearly 20% of people say that this is the worst thing about travel. What is it? Good luck with Murray.
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2: Ah, the good old days of Psy. The longest movie ever made is the 2012 experimental Swedish film Logistics, which had a runtime of, Josh, this is a multiple choice, unless you do know how long this movie went for.
1: No.
2: Okay. A, 35 hours. B, 35 days. Or C, 35 years. I'll give you a clue. There's a 72-minute version for those in a hurry.
0: Who would choose not that?
1: I'm going to say 35 days.
0: 35 days.
2: 35 days.
0: That's apparently 857 hours.
2: Yep, that's an interesting movie. It tracks the entire life cycle and supply chain of a pedometer in reverse chronological
0: order. Whose pedometer?
2: It just from the its final resting place to where it got made. I had this idea to have a movie about a car that comes off the lot. You know, it comes off the production line and then goes through all the multiple owners until its final resting place.
0: That'd be a great. How long actually is a life cycle of a car these days?
2: Usually about 10 years.
0: See, what TV production company is going to fund
2: that?
0: Yeah,
2: I don't have to do it. You could do Ryan's car because he goes through them like nobody's business.
0: Let's say half an hour.
2: And it would be in the front yard of his parents' house with a flat tyre.
0: With chocos growing in it.
2: For how long now?
3: Oh, like 2 months now. I'm working on it.
2: My generation can't deal with that.
0: What? Here's question number four for you, Josh. What famous game uses a 20-sided dice? Josh turned into a cow at the end there.
2: That would be a movie. We follow the cycle of Josh. He goes from man to livestock.
0: Pull the other one.
2: Hey.
0: Hey.
2: You know what? Let's take a breather.
0: Okay.
2: It's Jonesy and Amanda driving you home for Jam Nation.
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5: 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Predictable.

0: Yeah. Hello there. It's Jonesy and Amanda driving you home. Big night at the Jones house last night.
1: What happened?
0: Our first solo baby sitting duty for the little grandson. So mum and dad.
1: You see a lot of him.
0: We see a lot of him, but mum and dad were out on their anniversary.
1: Oh.
0: And then we got called up to do the, because I think.
1: In
0: the
1: your
0: kids,
1: house?
0: Yeah. The kids these days feel, I think they feel that we have no idea how to look after kids. Like we raise them. But having said that, they do have some good ideas, the new parents, compared to our day.
1: Which was what?
0: We were from the
1: Posable thumb, that would be all right.
0: We were like lead paint and asbestos and all that sort of stuff. So now there's better eyes on the little ones.
1: How many hours were you in charge?
0: Oh, no, it wasn't an all-nighter. So we had to do, yeah, our marching orders, feed him, mm-hmm, bathe him, mm-hmm, don't kill him. That's it.
1: Well, so far, so good.
0: And so
1: have you got a big deep bath?
0: Well, it started with the Teletubbies.
1: All right.
0: So have you seen the new Teletubbies?
1: I didn't know. Are they still making
0: Teletubbies? There's a new one. Like when my son was little. Ryan, well, you're a Teletubby kid, were you?
2: Yeah, I love Teletubbies.
1: And the parents like Teletubbies because they didn't make much noise, so it was easy to have on as opposed to Pokemon.
0: I'll just say this about the Teletubbies. All the episode consists of them saying hello because there's four of them. Mm. Four of them say hello and then there's got them mucking around.
1: Yeah, as a parent it was delightful.
0: And then it's
1: the
0: just
1: background.
0: Goodbye.
1: Yeah.
0: It's so the good. It's like shooting fish in a barrel.
1: So good.
0: Did you know, Ryan, back in the old days with the original Teletubbies, they were 10 foot to 8 foot tall.
2: What?
0: Did you know that? They were in suits in the English countryside and they, all the set, to make the set look smaller, they made big Teletubbies.
1: Why didn't they just make the set smaller?
0: You'll have to talk to the BBC about that.
1: Yeah.
0: Anyway, now there's a new hybrid of AI and live action Teletubby.
1: And is it the same just making little noises?
0: Yeah. They make those, you know, Dipsy, La La, Po.
1: Yeah.
0: There's one more. What was the other one?
1: Jeffrey.
2: Tinkle Winkle or something like that.
1: Tinky Winky.
0: Tinky Winky. They've gotten rid of the handbag.
1: That's gone.
0: But when they drive the Teletubby car, everyone's got a steering wheel. And
1: why?
0: Because that's the problem with this generation. You can't all drive the car. Only one person could drive the car. Anyway, that's Teletubby, so
1: right,
0: I watched that.
1: And did your grandson watch that or just you?
0: He loves
1: just
0: it.
1: Just you?
0: He's like, well, there's bits because Helen took him for a bath. So I'm just sitting there watching the Teletubbies, making notes. But, you know, I think one of the greatest moments of being a grandparent is it's just being there for the bath.
1: Oh, because when you're a parent, that's a tiring part
0: and
1: of
0: you,
1: the day.
0: And you do. Remember, and that's the other thing about being a grandparent. When you're a parent, you're just such a, I don't know, your head's up your bum. I don't know what happens.
1: Well, you're just tired. You're just tired.
0: But he goes into the bath and there's all this order. So he has his little duckies, his little froggies. So he plays the little duckies and the froggies in the bath. And then there's a cow, looks like a cow, like a face washer cow. He plays with that for a bit. And then he puts that aside and then it's the next course of bath toys.
1: And what was that?
0: Which is just from the kitchen, a measuring cup. That scoops up water, and then he scoops water, and he kept putting onto his groin a bit too much for mine. I said, "Okay, mate, that's enough of that. No more bath for
1: you."
0: Oh,
1: you're going to be one of those grandparents. No, stop it! Stop it!
0: No more bath for you.
1: Oh, how old is he? You are terrible.
0: Oh, he's 18 months. Okay. He's like,
1: don't. You know, he's just putting water on himself. Gosh.
0: But it was nice. You know,
1: that's enough, mate.
0: That's
1: enough. Well, I'm glad it all went so well.
0: It went very well. We didn't kill
1: him. A dry bath next time.
0: Coming up, Double A Chattery drops today.
1: It's a very interesting conversation we're having about trad wives. And I saw there's one particular generation that's going to the cinema big time, and I don't think it's ours, Brendan.
0: Sounds like pub test material to me. It's Jonesy and Amanda driving you home for Jam Nation.
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10: Hey, I'm Brooke Seychelle. Hundreds of high school and university students have rallied against One Nation and leader Pauline Hanson. Students have lined the streets of our capital cities today, with some calling Ms. Hanson a racist. The federal and New South Wales government have committed $2.5 billion to secure the future of Australia's largest aluminium smelter. The PM says the deal will keep the Tomago plant running beyond 2028. Meanwhile, Anthony Albanese has again dodged apologising for the melon gaffe comments he made about the Japanese PM's gift on a podcast. The opposition called for him to take responsibility again during question time today, but the PM instead reflected on the positive relationship between the two nations.
11: We have a very good relationship with Japan, and I look forward to continuing to work with our friends on economic issues as well as interests of peace and security and prosperity in our region.
10: Meta has removed hundreds of thousands of Australian accounts it believes belong to children under 16. It shut down close to 460,000 Instagram accounts and more than 290 Facebook accounts between December and June. It comes after Australia's social media age restrictions. Tasmania is the sixth state to record a case of bird flu. Its first confirmed case has been detected in a migratory brown skua at Rocky Cape. And Cristiano Ronaldo has tied the knot with his longtime partner. The soccer star married Spanish model Georgina Rodriguez in Portugal.
3: Ken Frost Homes. White Rock Estate is your sunset address close to the city. 4CA. Your sport now.
10: A knock for 71 from Steve Smith hasn't been enough to save Australia from a first innings collapse against Bangladesh in Darwin.
12: And that's gone off the top edge, and that will surely be out. It is. And Hassan Mahmood has career best figures, 6 for 55, and he has reduced Australia to 198 all out.
10: On on 7. The visitors were 1 for 40 in reply a short time ago.
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14: Mostly sunny for the rest of today. Getting down to 18 overnight tonight and a sunny favourite day Friday, top of 27. Possible late shower both Saturday and Sunday. Doesn't look like there's a stack in it though. And Saturday, Sunday, tops of around 26 degrees. Out across the reef tomorrow, we're expecting southeasterlies 15 to 20 knots, reaching up to 25 knots offshore north of Cairns during the morning. And then seas around that 1 to 1.5 metres. Saturday, expecting southeasterlies 15 to 20 knots. Murray Jones is back tomorrow morning here on 846 4CA. Better music and more of it. And after 8 o'clock, it is survey says nearly 20% of people say that this is the worst thing about travel. What is it? Good luck with Murray.
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19: 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Bad Amanda.
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21: 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I've heard them describe him as a drunken idiot.
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27: Robert Irwin is joining us on the show. Are you okay with Robert Irwin coming in? Because I just realised he's up against you in the Bert Newton Best TV Presenter Award.
1: He's hosting the Logies. He's up for the gold. Yes, he is also up for Best Presenter. We have known Robert since he was, well, since he was born.
27: Yeah.
1: But I love him and I'm happy for him to shine. So if that means me, I don't know, letting the tyres down on his car as he's crossing the bridge, it's done with love. Done
27: I remember
1: with
27: that
1: love.
27: Show we were on Channel 9, Clever. Do you remember that? Mm. Rob was born. He was a little baby. And I was on Steve's panel and you were on Bindi's panel.
1: Terry's panel.
27: Was it Terry or Bindi?
1: I think it was Bindi, Terry.
27: The kids were very little. And like Steve was sitting there and we were, it was like a, and like Rob was just
1: you
27: a
1: know, little. Rob, when he was 10 years old, came onto the living room and brought some snakes on. And Barry and I said, we don't have a problem with snakes. But we saw these things with really small pointy heads writhing in these hessian bags on the tables in front of us and we both started to feel a bit nauseous. And so Robert took them out and handed one to Barry who swore in his face and I started laughing hysterically. I had one crawl up my arm so I started screaming. It was going in my shirt and up under my arm.
27: Mm-hmm.
1: I started screaming. Barry was swearing his head off. This is 10-year-old Robert, the most composed person in the room. Barry jumped over the couch. In the end, Jimmy Fallon saw that and asked Robert to go on his American television
27: show. So what you're saying is we made Robert Irwin.
1: And I can unmake him like that, she said, almost clicking.
27: As your arthritic fingers. Jim Wai-Rai does the best impression of Robert Irwin.
28: Hey, guys.
27: See?
1: That's
27: Rob,
1: very,
27: you're
1: very
27: here
1: good.
27: Already.
1: That's very good.
27: We should.
1: Are you game enough to show him
27: hey,
1: your
27: maybe
1: impression?
27: We should test like how good the impression is.
1: Just so that what Ryan does that and Robert has to guess who it is.
27: Is that, we could have, it could be a thing. I'm just spitballing this stuff.
1: Do it again.
28: Hey, guys.
27: Say, look at this little critter.
28: Look at this little critter.
1: Not bad.
27: About
1: you're pretty good.
27: Enough about your nether regions, mate.
1: Oh, come on. Don't make it rude. Coming up next, we're going down to the pub for
27: Yes, well, this is interesting. We're talking about movies, and I was happy to see this. The movie industry in Australia has increased 11%. That's a $7.8 million net income boost.
1: This is the thing. Film nerds are fashionable again. People, despite being able to stream at home, a certain generation are going back to the movies. We'll put to the pub test.
27: It's Jonesy and Amanda driving you home for Jam Nation. It's better music.
1: And more of it.
27: On 4CA.

0: Across Australia, Jonesy and Amanda driving you home. It's Thursday or Friday, Junior, as we like to say. So now, as good a time as any to get down to the Jonesy and Amanda Arms for
1: the good old-fashioned pub test.
0: Thank you, Sam. And today, I was buoyed to hear the news that revenue from our movie cinemas in Australia has increased by 11%.
2: And this is all around the world, that post-COVID, people are going back to the cinema, but it's particularly Gen Z. They're sort of 14 to 29-year-olds.
0: Mm-hmm.
2: And I think a lot of it is, well, the big movies we've got at the moment. Minions and Monsters made 473.5
0: million. Hang on, that's a thing
2: worldwide.
0: Now? Minions and Monsters?
2: Yeah. Is that right, Ryan? Is that what it was called?
0: Yep.
2: But Devil Wears Prada has made an enormous amount of money. Project Hail Mary, Spider-Man Brand New Day has become the year's biggest hit in a matter of days.
0: Yep.
2: But there, and the Odyssey, these big cinematic films, Dune, all of that, has got younger people going back to the cinema. Our generation is become quite lazy. You want to stream something, you sit at home. But younger people are leading this return to the theatre, and they're saying they see it as the cinema visit as a social activity, a way to experience a collective aspect of movie going. So rather than sitting on your own, watching at home, mm-hmm. you are sharing the experience with friends and with other people in the cinema. My sons go to movies.
0: What do they see?
2: Well, they've seen The Odyssey, they've seen Dune, they've seen Spider-Man, all that kind of stuff.
0: Last time I went to the movies was with Oppenheimer.
2: Yeah. And, yeah. See, that was a big cinematic film, but you're not a regular cinema goer. And
0: no.
2: Neither am I.
0: I want to be, though. Because I
2: not.
0: Do like... I remember I went and saw Avatar when it first came out, and my youngest was 10 at the time, and we're on the car on the way home, and I said, mate, what did you think of that? He said, I can't talk right now. Because it affected him so much. Because the movie was spectacular.
2: It was. But that's a they are
0: and
2: big
0: I don't think
2: cinematic
0: you get that
2: movies.
0: When you're watching a streaming thing at home, there's so many distractions, let alone your own screen.
2: Having
0: your own brain.
2: That's right, your own brain. You're watching your phone at the same time. But the plus side of that, you can go to the loo when you want to, you can pause it when you want to.
0: Yep.
2: You can Google the actors if you need to. You can get yourself a drink if you need to.
0: So it's not for you.
2: Well, I'm like you. I wish I went to, every time I go to the cinema, I think I need to do this more often, and then 3 years go by before I do it again.
0: We used to do a lot of interviews with movie stars, and the prerequisite was that we had to go and see the movie. Do you remember that time with Will Ferrell, though, when Holmes and Watson came out?
2: And the movie company,
0: I said, oh, do we have to see the movie? And they said, no need. Will's happy to come
2: Such
0: on the
2: a
0: show.
2: Stinker.
0: You know what? Then I watched the movie. I didn't think it was that bad.
2: It was a horrendous stinker.
0: Really?
2: Yeah, I watched it too.
0: I didn't think it was that bad.
2: Even in the comfort of my own home, it was a stinker. So going to the cinema, does it pass the pub test? Is it easier and more is preferable for you to just watch stuff at home?
0: Mm-hmm.
2: Or is going to the cinema your thing?
0: What is the fall of the trad wife?
2: I'll tell you more next.
0: It's Jonesy and Amanda driving you home for Jam Nation.
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6: Hi, I'm Sally Pearson. Hawthorn and Melbourne continue round one of the AFLW tonight at Icon Park. Demons midfielder Liv Purcell returns from an ACL injury, while Hawks star Jazz Fleming has been cleared to play after overcoming a pre-season eye injury. The A-League Women's All-Stars have suffered a 3-0 loss to a star-studded Chelsea outfit at the SFS, and Annabelle Sutherland has lifted Sunrisers' leads to within one win of the 100 decider, posting an unbeaten 62 and taking 2 wickets.
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0: Hello there, it's Jonesy and Amanda driving you home on a Thursday. We like to go down to the Jonesy and Amanda Arms to get some cold hard opinion.
1: The pub test.
2: Pub test.
1: Does it pass the pub test?
3: If something sounds unlikely, then it should fail the pub test.
2: Yeah, the pub test.
4: Doesn't pass the sniff test. Stop it. And it's not helpful.
0: Today, I feel this is almost shooting fish in a barrel. Hey, that's another segment.
5: Put the sound effects away, Ryan.
0: Shooting fish in a barrel. Ryan, write that down for next week. But today, no, we're at the Jonesy and Amanda Arms, and I'm buoyed by this information that the box office revenue in Australia has increased by 11%. That is $7.8 million.
5: It's wonderful. And around the world, we're seeing the same thing. People are going back to the cinema, but not everyone. It's Gen Z. Gen Z.
0: Good on, primarily, good on you, Gen Z.
5: But also, they're the ones who are going to see these big movies.
0: Mm-hmm.
5: Dune, The Odyssey.
0: Yep.
5: Project Hail Mary actually has got a lot of people. Devil Wears Prada's got a lot of people. Spider-Man, these big...
0: Fast and the Furious 11.
5: These really big films. But they're choosing the camaraderie of seeing a film surrounded by people, which sounds wonderful. But there's our generation, which is probably a bit older, funny about that, who may want to stream at home, have a cup of tea, glass of wine, you're comfortable, you can go to the toilet, you can pause when you need to.
0: And that's you. But I remember years ago I was getting a...
5: but you're not going to movies either.
0: I went and saw Oppenheimer. But okay, I remember years ago, I was getting a tow bar fitted to my car. And the guy said, mate, it's going to take about 2 hours. So I said, what'll I do? And he says, go and see a movie. I went right here. I walked in and watched American Pie. And I laughed my head off for those 2 hours. And it was just great.
5: Of course, but you're not going regularly. This is the point of this podcast.
0: But it's like record players or CDs or cassettes. It's a good thing.
5: Of course, no one's saying, should we have cinema?
0: But you're anti-movie.
5: No, that is so not what I'm saying. The point is, I love the idea, like you, that people are going back to the movies, but are you actively doing it or are you watching things at home? This is what the pub test is. No one's saying shut down the cinemas, old man.
0: Hang on, I never said shut down the cinemas.
5: Going to the cinema, does it pass the pub test?
6: Definitely the cinema. Much more fun. You can lose yourself in the experience and escape life for a couple of hours. Wonderful.
7: I love going to the movies. I just love the experience. I do like the social aspect of it. I tend to make an effort and go with friends, but I also go to the movies on my own.
6: It does, but I honestly believe it depends on the movie. So the last movie I saw was Michael Jackson, and that was like going to a concert.
8: Yes, I believe it does. It helps me and my wife kick the kids out of the house so we can sit down and watch the classics and watch any on the couch with a pause button.
9: Oh, I go every week. I go Gold Class. I would watch paint dry. I've already seen Spider-Man twice. I've seen Odyssey once. My husband doesn't know how much I spend. Sometimes I just buy movie vouchers from Coles, so then he doesn't even know what I'm spending.
6: I think it passes the pop test, but I think it depends on the genre. I could not do a horror film in the cinema.
10: It does, especially at a Saturday morning 9 o'clock session when you have the whole theatre to yourself.
11: I personally just love to go to the cinema. It's time out, you switch off and sit there in your own little world and really enjoy the movie.
12: Oh, yeah, hell yeah. I reckon they should make cinemas more public. Yep, get a little table service button you can press and then they deliver you a tray service Shiraz or a Savvy B. Name your poison.
13: Well, I'm at the age now where people are just annoying and I don't want to hear other people chewing on their popcorn and slapping their drinks and, you know, farting and stuff like that. So I just prefer to sit at my house and just be in peace from all that.
0: Well,
5: your wife gets that at home.
0: Well, how would have she felt about a Mel Brooks movie?
5: The last film I saw was Wuthering Heights, and I thought that was a brilliant film to see in a cinema. Every time I go to the cinema, I think I want to do this more often.
0: But isn't it exciting? You know, when you go to the cinema, you got your choc top and your popcorn, and you've eaten it all before the Val Morgan ads finish.
5: That's right. And then I'm thinking, should I go to the toilet now?
0: Yeah. And when you hear locally owned and operated, and then the movie starts. And isn't it great?
5: Lots of varied calls there. Most people saying they love the cinema.
0: Good. Well, we're happy for it.
5: Well, coming up in the next hour, Robert Irwin is going to be joining us.
0: Also, Instagram makes its return. It's Jonesy and Amanda driving you home for Jam Nation.
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22: Hey, I'm Brooke Seychelle. High school and university students have rallied against One Nation and leader Pauline Hanson today. Students lining the streets of our capital cities, with some calling Ms. Hanson a racist. One Nation MP Barnaby Joyce believes students are misguided.
23: This was inspired by a socialist clique of people who pathologically dislike One Nation. They're entitled to, that's politics, but don't drag other people into your fight.
22: The future of the Tomago smelter is secured. The federal and New South Wales governments are jointly committing $2.5 billion to keep the Hunter plant operating beyond 2028. Meanwhile, the Prime Minister insists there's no cause for alarm over recent sightings of drones near Australian defence bases. That's despite growing calls for an ACO investigation. Anthony Albanese says authorities are managing the issue.
24: That we've invested something like $7 billion in capability when it comes to warfare associated with drones. We continue to do that because we recognise that those issues are important.
22: Overseas, Donald Trump has claimed the US has total control of the Strait of Hormuz and says they might keep it. Reports say the number of vessels passing through the strait fell to a one-week low of 14 in comparison to around 130 per day before the war started in February. And anyone who hasn't completed their census is being reminded there's still time. Authorities are urging people to get them in by the end of the week.
14: Ken Frost Homes. White Rock Estate is your sunset address close to the city. 4CA. Your sport now.
22: Collingwood veteran Steel Sidebottom has confirmed this season will be his last in the AFL. The 35-year-old will hang up the boots after 18 years and two premierships. Meanwhile, a top-of-the-table clash in the NRL tonight between the Roosters and the Panthers. The Chooks will be without James Tedesco, who's nursing an ankle injury. And the Aussies have come unstuck on day one in the first test against Bangladesh in Darwin. The hosts all out for 198, with Steve Smith notching 71 round runs. Bangladesh is 1 for 89 in reply a short time ago.
14: Pickers Vinyl and Canvas cover the north with shady options of outdoor umbrellas. 4CA, your weather now.
1: Oh, it's sunny for the rest of today, getting down to 18 overnight tonight, and a sunny favourite day Friday, top of 27. Possible late shower both Saturday and Sunday. Doesn't look like there's a stack in it, though. And Saturday, Sunday, tops of around 26 degrees. Out across the reef tomorrow, we're expecting southeasterlies 15 to 20 knots, reaching up to 25 knots offshore north of Cairns during the morning, and then seas around that 1 to 1.5 metres. Saturday, expecting southeasterlies 15 to 20 knots. Murray Jones is back tomorrow morning here on 846 4CA. Better music and more of it. And after 8 o'clock, it is survey says nearly 20% of people say that this is the worst thing about travel. What is it? Good luck with Murray.
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0: Thursday or Friday, Junior, the Logies are on Sunday night. Haven't we got the host of the Logies coming in?
5: Robert Irwin, he's up for the Gold Logie. He's also up for the Silver Logie for Best Presenter that another person
0: he's up for
5: in
0: a lot
5: the room
0: of...
5: is going for
0: Are
5: as
0: you up
5: well.
0: For the Silver one?
5: That's for, well, I'm up for the Bert Newton Best Presenter.
0: Is that the Silver?
5: Well, it is Silver, isn't it? What's going to be made of, sponge?
0: I just thought it was
5: My
0: the Bert
5: tears?
0: Newton Best Presenter Award.
5: That's what it's called. And is the Silver one, is that maybe for an actor or an actress, maybe?
0: There's a Silver Logie. How have
5: is
0: we got
5: there?
0: To this far towards the end of the campaign and I didn't even know that?
5: I don't know either.
0: Okay, maybe we'll ask Rob. He'll tell us.
5: Yeah.
0: He seems to know what's going on.
5: Well, he's also, you know, swapping his crocodile wrangling outfit for a penguin suit, as we said, as host.
0: Yeah.
5: And he's going to be joining us next.
0: Also, Instagram makes its return. It's Jonesy and Amanda driving you home for Jam Nation. On 4CA.

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And you might know how to play with fire.

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0: The Harry Potter's owl, I wouldn't have known this. Hedwig.
1: Okay. My God, I probably would have known that.
0: And Ironic, do you know who sings Ironic?
1: No idea.
0: That's Alanis Morissette.
2: Yep. You're going to need a bigger boat. You know that, Christina.
0: That's Jaws. No, it's Jaws.
2: Oh, we've got to go through your homework, and there's one more.
0: And one more. What currency is used in India? It's the rupee.
1: Okay.
2: Christina.
0: Oh, Christina, thank you for playing.
1: Thank you.
2: Christina, we have your vote for Amanda. Best Bert Newton TV presenter.
0: The best Bert Newton impersonator. That's what I'm up for. You know, will you ever
2: just
0: get it right?
2: Christina, answer the question.
1: I think you'll win, Amanda.
2: There you go.
0: Christina, that's very sweet of you. Thank you very much.
2: There you go. We've already got an endorsement from Robert Irwin. Now Christina has given it her seal of approval.
0: Well, that's two.
2: There you go.
0: Thank you.
2: Speaking of...
0: You didn't even say three. You didn't even say you've voted.
2: I have voted.
0: Okay.
2: And if I could scam it some way, I would. Get a little bot factory going. But we must talk about the Logies and your final push. Well, you know, this is before tomorrow's final push.
0: All right.
2: So it's the... prequel to the final push.
0: Okay.
2: That's coming up next. It's Jonesy and Amanda driving you home for Jam Nation.
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0: Hello, it's Jonesy and Amanda driving you home. Well, well, well.
1: Wasn't it great having Robert? He is the world's most lovely man.
0: We have his endorsement for you to win the Best Presenter Award.
1: That was nice of him.
2: I am campaigning hard for you, Amanda Kelly.
3: You deserve the Bert Newton Award 100%.
2: It is yours.
1: You're
2: so everybody listening, go and vote for Amanda.
0: That's what he's saying.
1: I'm embarrassed.
0: That's
1: he's lovely.
0: What he is saying. So that's a done deal. Let's focus on the night. What are we eating? Chicken or beef? Ryan, by the way, if I get chicken, you're having the beef. I mean, if I get the beef.
4: No, I want the beef.
0: Anyway, away from that, it can be the Logie's night, the food, and it can be like there's a lot of bad blood between a lot of the tables. I remember Peter Overton, you know, Channel 9's Peter Overton, what he said one year.
5: Knuckle dusters, machetes, axes and knives, big and small.
0: Can be very dangerous. I understand, though, he's going stag this time. He's not taking the pussycat.
1: Who's he taking?
0: No.
5: Check out this elephant.
1: Who's that? Better not be me. Better moisturise.
0: But what are they eating? That's the big question. That's what Australia wants to know. Pete, what are we eating?
5: Tortillas, a whisk and 26 kilograms of methamphetamine.
1: Wow, what table's that?
0: Channel 10, they've got
6: more than 100 kilos of cocaine.
1: I'll be doing the rounds of everyone.
0: What about our mates at ACA?
7: No music, podcasts or mates for company. And a pumpkin.
0: Because it's markedly different for Ali this year. Remember last year?
7: Drugs, prostitutes and a very expensive steak.
8: Righto, you two. 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
1: I just had the steak.
0: Look. Vote for Amanda.
1: Thank you.
0: TV Week Logies.
1: Thank you. 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
0: awards.com.
1: I'm getting embarrassed now.
0: Don't be embarrassed. 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
1: Okay. Hoodoo Gurus are joining. Are we allowed to say who?
0: We've announced it. There's a promo running and everything.
1: Hoodoo Gurus are joining us for our Friday field sessions tomorrow.
0: And we have $4,000 up for grabs. We'll catch you then.
1: Goodbye.
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20: 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Whatever the top text is at the top of your phone, imagine that's your tombstone. 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Send yours on to us now, 0475-031043. And today on the show, tell me you're an Australian without telling me you're Australian. 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This is 4CA.

0: 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All right, time now for Tombstone Text. Your tombstone is the text message that's right now at the top of your phone, no matter what it says. Whatever it says, that's it. So send it on to us on 0475031043. Patsy, what's your tombstone text?
1: Yes, I'm talking to the zookeeper. So we had careers night at school and it was brilliant actually, and they had a heap of a big contingent of alumni, former students there who have gone on to brilliant careers, and the kids could talk to them about their vocation and whether it might be something
0: still
1: that
0: doing
1: they,
0: that.
1: Yeah, isn't it great? Anyway, one of the students was or is a zookeeper.
0: Oh, that's amazing.
1: But no one was talking to her. So everyone was flocking to, like, there was a lawyer there, there was a cameraman, there was another teacher, but no one was at her stand. And I took pity on her. I felt really sorry for her.
0: Oh, good on you, Pat. You got such a big heart doing that.
1: No, well, she was just sitting
0: there. No, I do. Whenever you see people and there's no one there, your heart aches for it.
1: And she'd set up her stand. She had all these amazing photos, you know, feeding elephants and caring for silverbacks. And what an amazing career she must have. Anyway, so I went up and struck a conversation and I said, oh, no one is talking to you. I can't believe you.
0: And when do you start, Pats?
1: No, you must have the most amazing
0: job. We're recruiting.
1: And she said, I don't think anyone's interested in what I do. And I said, I'm interested in what you do. Anyway, and then the family texted me, said, where are you? We need to hear it for this talk. There was a talk that I was meant to be in with the family. And I said, I'm talking to the zookeeper, who is very interesting and has the most amazing job.
0: Good on your pants.
2: What does your daughter Audie want to do? Has she got any inspiration?
1: Oh, look, it varies from day to day. It could be joining the circus to, you know, being president of the United States. Rio, we'll wait and see.
0: That is the best word, encouraging. Do you remember when you were a kid, you actually thought you could do anything?
1: Oh, yeah.
2: Yeah.
0: You really thought. And then as you get, like, older and older, the funnel sadly gets smaller. Because you know, you think, I could do anything. And a spaceman. You could. If you put your mind to it, you could be
1: thing.
0: A spaceman. Middleweight champion boxer of the world. If you put your mind to it, you really could. And then as you go through life, then suddenly you're sat on the couch thinking, maybe I could eat this entire block of cheese.
2: And you can.
0: And you can.
2: Set your mind
0: to it. Put your mind to it. Those are your goals. Rio, what's Tombstone Text for you?
2: Mine is, please complete your phishing training. PHISHING.
0: Oh, yes. Spamming.
1: Oh, no.
0: You got caught out.
2: No, I got caught out. The shame, because I pride myself on being one of the few technologically literate people on this team, and I have got busted and tricked by the company.
0: Actually, a very good idea. More companies are doing this now, setting their own traps internally to see if you're smart enough.
2: Now, I don't think I've ever been scammed, but I have now been scammed
0: by the company
2: who tricked me with the email. Said, oh, please confirm if you're going to keep using this software. Oh. And I thought, well, yeah, I use it for work. So I clicked confirm.
0: Without checking that there's been any typos.
2: Yes.
0: Check that domain name. Does it exist?
2: And now the
0: ask your line manager.
1: I've done it too. Don't feel bad. But you feel like there's a trap door that's going to, like, swallow you up when you do it, and you realise, don't you?
2: Yes, it's like big alarms. You're being scammed. And now
0: I reckon alarms should go off around the office and a giant foam finger points at you.
2: Well, they pretty much do. Now I've got siphoned off.
0: Are you going to go and do some training?
2: I've got to go and do this, extra detention training. Like, I've got to stay back
0: from
2: school.
0: You've got to repeat the IT year.
2: Yes.
0: Dan, Dan, Dan. All right, send us yours then. What is your tombstone text? Christian Tombstone Text. I fixed the sauce. Tastes better. What do you think they added? Salt? Pepper? Normally something like that. Bit of milk? Yeah. Sugar?
1: Milk.
2: Yes.
0: If it's a tomato one?
2: Sugar really helps with the tomato sauce.
0: Yeah, it does. What does it do? Is it, does it balance out the tartness?
1: The acidity? Yeah. Is it something to do with that?
2: To do with the acidity. Mm.
0: Christian, most recent text message I sent to my husband simply says, cheetah. Three exclamation marks. Now, I'm guessing, Carly, that isn't about anything horrific, because I don't believe that's a one-word situation.
2: That's true. You're copping a lot.
0: You don't
2: more.
0: Just go, you. You know what you are? A cheetah. Exclamation mark, exclamation mark, exclamation mark. There'll be, you know, this big long mega text message you get sometimes. Send. Poo, poo, poo, poo, poo, poo, poo emoji. Lawyer. Where's the lawyer emoji? Where's I get half emoji? Where's the put your heart in a blender emoji? I don't think it's simply one word. I mean, it might be someone cheating at something. Is it someone cheating on the census saying, I did 500 hours of domestic chores last week alone?
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0: Christian O'Connell Show. All right, coming up now on the show. Tell me you're Australian without telling me you're Australian. There are two things that happened this week on the show that made me think this is a unique thing to being Australian. One, the lady who called the show the other day, lovely chat with her, who studies owls. And she's, and I said, yeah, we've got quite a few in England, you know, called barn owls and tawny owls. And she goes, we have powerful owls. And I said, yeah, I bet you do. And because you've got a lot of powerful, scary animals here. And I said, what are they called? She went, no, they're called powerful owls. Only in Australia would you call an owl. You go, that's it's an owl, but we need to beef it up a bit. How about we use the pronoun powerful owl? That's not an owl, mate. You can shove your barn owl and a tawny owl. I'll show you our powerful owl. It's not just an owl, mate. It's a powerful owl. And the other thing was the guy who could remember his wife's phone number by the ordering St. Kilda players' shirt numbers. It's actually a really good mnemonic. I still think that's a genius way of remembering things. Whatever works, sir. Whatever works. So tell me you're Australian without telling me you're Australian. Mine would be, I've eaten sausage and a bread while holding a paint roll I haven't paid for yet.
1: Classic.
0: Patsy, what's yours? Tell me you're an Australian without telling me you're Australian.
2: Wearing moccasins to the school pickup.
0: Oh, the chemists.
2: Yeah. Oh, no, I wouldn't go that far.
0: Oh, no, right, okay.
2: Definitely the school pickup because, you know, it's dumb o'clock at like 4 o'clock and I figure, hey, I've earned the right to wear my slippers to the bus stop.
0: Yes, I agree. Pete, what's yours, intern Pete?
3: Yeah, you have to go back to the 90s for this one. Every Australian knows you're Australian if you watched a VHS video at the start when it came up with on the screen, have you got what you paid for? And as a family, you'd all go, have you got what you paid for? Agree with me, Patsy? You're closest to my age on this one.
2: Oh, we just fast-forwarded that. But yes, I remember it
3: Yeah,
2: well.
3: But you can still say it's nice and slow, even though it was being fast-forwarded.
0: Patsy, he's trying to get a little bit of a call and response thing going. Please have the right.
2: Yes, no. Pete, I remember, and I remember saying it.
0: You probably did it,
3: Patsy.
0: That's better.
2: Patsy,
0: you know that zookeeper you were talking about?
3: Okay, I'm going to go now.
0: No. Come on.
3: Come on,
0: everyone. We all used to do it.
3: Yeah, we used to sit around.
0: Have you got what you paid for? It's the saint of the century. We all used to say it.
3: You know what? I'll go one better. I'll tell you, I'm so crazy when it comes to that because I remember the script. I'm sorry, it was sounding wild. Have you ever brought or rented a videotape that wasn't quite right? It may have been a legal or inferior copy, which you paid good money for. I had a very weird childhood, just so you know. I would just remember.
0: No, Pete, we had exactly the same one in the UK. For some reason, they were telling you, you will end up serving at least a life sentence if this copy of Short Circuit is dodgy.
3: Oh, you had the same
0: You want to see Steve Guttenberg, you go to the cinema, okay? You don't pirate Steve Guttenberg.
2: It was the FBI ones as well, remember?
0: Right.
2: With the badge.
0: Yeah.
2: It's like, oh, for heaven's sake.
0: Pete, I've got a... I've got a present for you, mate.
3: Oh, okay.
0: Sit back. Okay. Reminisce. It's going a little time travelling to the 90s.
4: Have you ever bought or rented a videotape that wasn't quite right? It may have been a pirate copy. Video piracy is a major problem in Australia. If you buy or rent a tape which you believe is not the genuine article, please phone this toll-free number for advice.
0: Oh. Chilling.
3: Oh. God, you know what? I'll be honest with you. I wanted that job growing up. I was like, oh, maybe one day they'll want a replacement person. Like, that would be my dream.
0: Yeah, those kind of voiceover artists, they've got those big sort of public announcement, PDA sort of their voices. Like, they're certain, like, lived-in authority voice, aren't they?
3: Yeah.
0: Have you ever those? Do you remember this one as well, guys?
5: Yes.
0: This dramatic music.
5: Yeah. You wouldn't steal a car. Great fact from this. An anti-piracy ad that stole music. So this music is stolen.
0: Are you kidding?
5: No, I'm not kidding you. This music is stolen. I think it was a German DJ. Oh, they just ripped it to use it for this ad and he settled for thousands later.
0: Armin van Helden.
5: I'm not sure.
0: Daru? They didn't rip off Daru, did they?
5: It has got a bit of sandstorm about it, doesn't it?
3: So did they have to pay royalties in the end or what?
5: Yeah, they had to settle with them because they stole the music.
0: No way. I didn't know this was on the Hot 100.
3: That's crazy.
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0: Chris and O'Connell show. Time waster today. We're asking for your online movies. Uh-oh, what has Wallace been up to?
1: What has he been up
0: looking
1: to?
0: Looking at some dodgy sites. Wallace and Gromit, the wrong browsers.
1: Silver Plus.
0: OnlyFans Labyrinth.
1: Gold.
0: Buffering the Vampire Slayer.
1: Gold.
0: When Harry Met Sally.
1: Silver Plus.
0: And No Country for Old Passwords.
1: Silver.
2: You ready to use that one?
0: Okay, sorry, what have you got, Rio?
1: Oh, no, Dr. Seuss has been tricked.
0: Oh, no.
1: It's Catfish in the Hat.
0: Oh, very good. Timely as well for you as well. Gold.
1: There's a naughty robot slagging you off in the comments section.
0: Oh, what?
1: It's Trolley. Yeah,
0: yeah. You're trolling us without bronze.
1: Oh, no, what have they done to those poor astronauts' pictures? It's deepfake impact.
0: Gold. All right, Rio, are you ready to mark?
1: Oh, yeah.
0: Let's go online to the information superhighway. Much Timu about nothing.
1: Silver.
0: Well done, Christopher. We bought a Zoom.
1: Silver Plus.
0: Well done, Joe. Catfished on a hot tin roof.
1: Gold.
0: Well done, Connor. I am spam.
1: Gold.
0: Little Photoshop of horrors.
1: Silver.
0: YouTubey do.
1: Oh, gold.
0: Well done, Mitch. Please delete my American browsing history.
1: Gold.
0: The hills have Wi-Fis.
1: Silver.
0: Ocean search engine.
1: Silver Plus.
0: What up, Michelle? Zumanji.
1: Gold.
0: TikTokenheimer.
1: Gold.
0: Marley and Meta.
1: Silver.
0: Podcast Away.
1: Silver Plus.
0: Silence of the Spam.
1: Gold.
0: Robin Hood, Prince of Nigerian Thieves.
1: Gold.
0: Well done, Joe. Charlotte's Webinar.
1: Silver.
0: And Saving Private Browsing.
1: Gold.
0: Who is the winner today?
1: YouTubey-doo, Mitchell.
0: All right, Mitchell, well done. You're today's winner. We're back tomorrow. BFE, Big Friday Energy, kickstarting your weekend. We'll have double thumbs up where you and the team go through the things that you're enjoying at the moment. It might be a TV show that you're streaming that you'd love to recommend, or it might be a book or a movie. Whatever it is, you can email me, christian@christianoconnell.com.au. And we're revealing all your answers. 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
4: 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Shane Bryan with you. And tonight, our classic 80s album is Madonna's Like a Virgin.

0: Now, Like a Virgin gave her first US number one single, but Material Girl helped cement the image and the persona that completely followed her throughout her career. Commercially, the album was a phenomenon. It became Madonna's first number one album in the US, the first album by a female artist to sell more than 5 million copies in the US alone. It has been since certified diamond in the US and has sold over 21 million copies worldwide, making it one of the best-selling albums of all time. Beyond the sales, Like a Virgin had a lot of cultural impact as well. Madonna's fashion style for the era, including lace gloves, layered jewelry, and the street meets glamour look, was widely copied by young women all around the world. The album is widely credited with proving that Madonna was far more than a one-hit wonder and has established her as one of the defining artists of the 1980s. Let's face it, she's the queen of pop. In 2023, it was added to the US Library of Congress National Recording Registry for its cultural and its historical significance. A far cry from her original appearance on MTV. And that's it for our look at Madonna's Like a Virgin. Coming up, Cheap Trick and The Flame on the 80s at 8.
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0: Well, that wraps up the 80s at 8 tonight. Tomorrow night, it is a totally 80s Friday night, wall-to-wall 80s from 8 right through till midnight. Next week on the 80s at 8, my special guest is Diesel. We go back to the beginning when he was known as Johnny Diesel and the Injectors. Don't you know? We'll find out how Diesel got his name as Johnny Diesel. It was a very interesting story. And who gave him a leg up in the music industry to get started? That's next week on the 80s at 8. I'll catch you then. Thanks for keeping me company.
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woke last night to the sound of thunder. How far off, I sat and wondered. Started humming a song from 1962. Ain't it funny how the night moves, when you just don't seem to have as much to lose. Strange how the night moves.

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0: disappears into space in your brain. 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
1: 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Let's just practice, okay? Gary, Dubbo, 1984... Purple, 63.
0: No notes, no cheating.
2: And no asking Gary.
3: 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Ugh.
0: Every day, Jonesy and Amanda will give you a random list of things to remember. 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Jonesy and Amanda's Memory Recall with help from...
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0: Christian O'Connell Show, The Bright Side of the Dog. Good morning, Rio.
1: Good morning.
0: Good morning, Pats.
2: Morning, everyone.
0: Yesterday, one of my census answers became another argument within the family. I saw my 19-year-old daughter. She said, how much she put down for domestic work across a week? And I went, 10. She went, 10? 10.
1: You would do 10. I believe that.
0: Would do towards 10.
1: Towards the upper limit.
0: You know, towards 10. And I'm thinking, I wonder how many people upgraded what they do.
2: Oh, the love God did. He put 15.
0: What?
2: We had this discussion over dinner last night.
0: Yeah, it's still
2: very
0: this
2: heated.
0: Was us. Yeah, he got heated.
2: And I said, and what did you put for me? And he said, 20. And I said, well.
1: And the rest.
2: Yes.
1: And the rest.
0: Not 15. Just that. What about, it's not just the actual physical chores from mum, it's the mental load and capacity.
2: It's 24-7.
0: Yes.
2: 24-7.
0: That mental capacity a mum has to deal with.
2: Yes. Even give them their vitamins every night. Don't forget, you know, it's like I have to do every single thing. If you added it up, it'd be like 1,000,000,000 hours.
0: Okay, if you put that down on there, they're going to go, okay.
1: That's a million.
0: Rein it in a bit. Rein it in a bit here. Right. Okay. I reckon that there's still arguments, and I reckon last night this came up again.
1: Definitely.
0: Seriously,
1: definitely.
0: Just about what people do, and more importantly, what men put down for unpaid domestic chores. And I reckon they all upgraded that number.
1: Oh, yeah. Definitely fudging the numbers, I reckon.
0: And also, it's like, I was speaking to someone in the office here yesterday about it. They now, I'm going to start doing this from today. They're going to log it over 7 days. Pats, why don't you do that?
2: Yeah, I'm happy to do
0: why
2: that.
0: Why don't we log what we do from today of domestic work, okay?
2: Absolutely.
0: So it took me about 3 minutes to feed the cat. That's a domestic chore, isn't it?
1: Of course it is.
2: Yes, yeah.
0: I had to clean out his litter tray this morning and restock it. That was a good 7 minutes. Already I'm 10 in.
1: You're 10
0: in. Which I'll upgrade now to 1 hour done already.
1: Oh. What if you put something in the slow cooker all day? So I put a pea and ham soup and that's 8 hours in the slow cooker. That's
0: no,
1: eight,
0: you
1: that's
0: can't.
1: Eight, that's 8 hours straight away.
0: Giving a dog your Apple Watch to build up your steps.
2: Yes. The preparation.
0: Completely, you're getting all the rings done, but really, you're not doing it. No. It's not the point of it. All right, let's start, Pats, you and I, let's start logging then over the next 7 days our daily chores.
2: Love
0: okay.
2: It.
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0: Christian O'Connell Show. Robbie Williams tickets up for grabs right now on the show. Extra time waster. Christian, I'm going to be a whistleblower for the census in my house. It's this housework question. It's divided the country. More than the schnitty one that we had versus Palmer. My wife, Christian, put down 20 hours for housework. I don't know. Maybe she does that. I don't know.
1: Oh, that's
0: But this guy is saying, is sitting on the couch while the clothes are in the wash machine class as housework? I'm not getting involved. No. Do not drag us into your domestics. We don't do politics and we don't do domestics on the show, okay? Christian, I am not going to say this to her face to face. I'll let you say it because I haven't got nine lives, so I didn't question. But it ain't right, my friend. It isn't right.
1: We'll see.
0: Yeah, we're not. I'm not getting involved. Good morning, Christian. I was dropping off my husband just now at work. Just pulled into the road that he works at to see a guy standing by his car doing a pee.
2: Oh. Well, thanks for letting us know.
0: Well, at least we know where Carl is doing his radio show now. All right, extra time on the time waster is Make a Band Younger. Robbie Williams tickets. He's back in a couple of months' time, bringing his Britpop tour to Australia in November. All tickets are on sale now at frontiertouring.com. You can win a double pass for your younger bands. The girls we had yesterday, Tickleback from Laura, Child Care Smith. For Justin, not Will Smith, but Wiggle Smith from Tim. Goo Goo Gaga Dolls from Fred. And the winner was Gary with not Wheatus, but Fetus. All right, so we're looking for your younger bands. I'm currently writing a TV show about the younger rapper 50 Cent.
1: Uh-huh.
0: It's called 50 Adolescent.
2: What?
0: Maybe you didn't hear, maybe your headphones or something.
1: Sorry, what
0: it's
1: yeah.
0: called 50 Adolescent.
2: Oh, no.
0: You know, because he's 50 Cent. Clear. The younger one would be...
2: Adolescent.
0: Baby Powderfinger. Baby Powderfinger, the greatest powder. Do you remember Arcade Fire?
2: I do.
0: Arcade Fire?
2: Uh-huh.
0: And what about Arcade Pacifier?
2: God.
0: Monkees were a great band. Did so many feel-good songs.
2: Mm-hmm.
0: But no more monkeys jumping on the bed.
2: God blast. I love that.
0: All right, Rhea, what have you got? Younger bands.
2: Jeez, these rockers are easily offended. They're Gen ZZ Top.
0: Sorry?
2: Gen ZZ Top.
0: Yeah, no, that is good. Silver. Where's my Frank Green water bottle?
3: I can't come in today. Allergies are playing up. Lactose intolerant.
2: These rockers haven't cleaned their room.
0: Oh, yeah.
2: They're the teens of the Stone Age.
0: Oh, that's very good. Gold.
2: And these old rockers, they're pretty cool, as the kids would say. They're Bucks Riz.
0: Sorry? Not Riz, Bucks Fizz, but...
2: Riz is like, it means charisma.
0: And you judge 50 Adolescent. 50 Adolescent. He's a teenager, an adolescent. 50 Cent.
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0: Christian O'Connell Show. All right, time now for Tombstone Text. Your tombstone is the text message that's right now at the top of your phone, no matter what it says. Whatever it says, that's it. So send it on to us on 0475031043. Intern Pete, what does it say? Your one, mate. What is your tombstone?
1: Oh, mine's a really fresh one. It says wrong number. Yeah.
0: I'm sorry, I
1: can elaborate. You asked me
0: and that was a standard on that show. That's why I had to go.
1: Yes. You asked me earlier on this morning to reach out to Ray Gunn in regards to her new Netflix series.
0: Yeah.
1: I did. I let her know. Hey, Christian was just talking about you on the show.
0: Ray Gunn's throwing you off the scent with a classic wrong number.
1: No, she's
0: not. Who's going to win in this battle of minds? Ray Gunn versus intern Pete.
1: Turns out it's not the wrong number. It was Ray Martin by mistake. So
2: easily confused.
0: Easily confused.
2: Ray Gunn Martin.
1: Yes. Ray Martin now has a request for Ray Gunn, so we'll leave that right there.
0: Maybe Ray Martin now is on his way in for a big interview thinking, bloody hell, they're making a Netflix documentary about me.
1: Oh, yes. Now I'm thinking about the context. Oh, no. Oh, no.
0: When on Netflix doing the Ray Martin story?
1: I'm so sorry. Anyway.
0: I watched that. Definitely watched that. Patsy, what's your tombstone text?
3: Yes, I'm talking to the zookeeper. So we had careers night at school and it was brilliant actually, and they had a heap of a big contingent of alumni, former students there who have gone on to brilliant careers, and the kids could talk to them about their vocation and whether it might be something
0: that they're still doing.
3: Yeah, isn't it great? Anyway, one of the students was or is a zookeeper.
0: Oh, that's amazing.
3: But no one was talking to her. So everyone was flocking to, like, there was a lawyer there was a cameraman, there was another teacher, but no one was at her stand. And I took pity on her. I felt really sorry for her.
0: Oh, good on you, Pat. She got such a big heart doing that.
3: No, well, she was just sitting
0: there. No, I do.
3: There.
0: Whenever you see people and there's no one there, your heart aches for it.
3: And she'd set up her stand. She had all these amazing photos, you know, feeding elephants and caring for silverbacks. And what an amazing career she must have. Anyway, so I went up and struck a conversation and I said, oh, no one is talking to you. I can't believe. You
0: and when do you start, Pats?
3: No, you must have the most amazing
0: job. We're recruiting. Well, I can begin at 9:30.
3: And she said, I don't think anyone's interested in what I do. And I said, I'm interested in what you do. Anyway, and then the family texted me, said, where are you? We need to hear for this talk. There was a talk that I was meant to be in with the family. And I said, I'm talking to the zookeeper, who is very interesting and has the most amazing job.
0: Good on you, Pats.
2: What does your daughter Audie want to do? Has she got any inspiration?
3: Oh, look, it varies from day to day. It could be joining the circus to, you know, being president of the United States. Rio, we'll wait and see.
0: But that is the best word, encouraging. Do you remember when you were a kid, you actually thought you could do anything?
3: Oh, yeah.
2: Yeah.
0: You really thought. And then as you get older and older, the funnel sadly gets smaller. Because you know, you think, I could do anything. And a spaceman. You could. If you put your mind to it, you could be a spaceman. Middleweight champion, boxer of the world. If you put your mind to it, you really could. And then as you go through life, you realise suddenly it narrows.
1: Yes,
0: and then suddenly you're sat on the couch thinking, maybe I could eat this entire block of cheese.
2: And you can.
0: And you can.
2: You set your mind to it.
0: You put your mind to it. Those are your goals. Rio, what's Tombstone Text for you?
2: Mine is, please complete your phishing training. PHISHING.
0: Oh, yes. Spamming.
3: Oh, no.
0: You got caught out.
2: No, I got caught out. The shame, because I pride myself on being one of the few technologically literate people on this team. And I have got busted and tricked by the company.
0: Actually, a very good idea. More companies are doing this now, setting their own traps internally to see if you're smart enough.
2: Now, I don't think I've ever been scammed, but I have now been scammed
0: by the company
2: who tricked me with the email. Said, oh, please confirm if you're going to keep using this software. And I thought, well, yeah, I use it for work. So I clicked confirm.
0: Without checking that there's been any typos.
2: Yes.
0: I check that domain name. Does it exist?
2: And now the
0: ask your line manager.
3: I've done it too. So don't feel bad. But you feel like there's a trap door that's going to, like, swallow you up when you do it, and you realise, don't you?
2: Yes, it's like big alarms. Yes. You are being scammed. And now
0: I reckon alarms should go off around the office and a giant foam finger points at you.
2: Well, they pretty much do. Now I've got siphoned off.
0: Are you going to go and do some training?
2: I've got to go and do this, extra detention training. Like, I've got to stay back
0: from
2: school.
0: You've got to repeat the IT year.
2: Yes.
0: Dan, Dan, Dan.
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4: 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What?

0: Christian O'Connell's show. Christian, most recent text message I sent to my husband simply says, cheater. Three exclamation marks. Now, I'm guessing, Carly, that isn't about anything horrific, because I don't believe that's a one-word situation.
1: That's true. You're copying a lot.
0: You don't
1: more.
0: Just go, God damn it. You know what you are? A cheater. Exclamation mark, exclamation mark, exclamation mark. There'll be, you know, this big long mega text message you get sometimes. Send. Send. Poo, poo, poo, poo, poo, poo, poo emoji. Lawyer. Where's the lawyer emoji? Where's I get half emoji? Where's the put your heart in a blender emoji? I don't think it's simply one word. I mean, it might be someone cheating at some of that. Is it someone cheating on the census saying, I did 500 hours of domestic chores last week alone? All right, coming up now on the show. Tell me you're Australian without telling me you're Australian. There are two things that happened this week on the show that made me think this is a unique thing to being Australian. One, the lady who called the show the other day, lovely chat with her, who studies owls. And I said, yeah, we've got quite a few in England, you know, called barn owls and tawny owls. And she goes, we have powerful owls. And I said, oh, yeah, I bet you do. And because you've got a lot of powerful, scary animals here. And I said, what are they called? She went, no, they're called powerful owls. Only in Australia would you call an owl. You go, that's it's an owl, but we need to beef it up a bit. How about we use the pronoun powerful owl? That's not an owl, mate. You can shove your barn owl and a tawny owl. I'll show you our powerful owl. It's not just an owl, mate. It's a powerful owl. And the other thing was the guy who could remember his wife's phone number by the ordering St. Kilda players' shirt numbers. It's actually a really good mnemonic. I still think that's a genius way of remembering things. Whatever works, sir. Whatever works. So tell me you're Australian without telling me you're Australian. Mine would be, I've eaten sausage and a bread while holding a paint roll I haven't paid for yet.
1: Classic.
0: Patsy, what's yours? Tell me you're an Australian without telling me you're Australian.
2: Wearing moccasins to the school pickup.
0: Oh, the chemists.
2: Yeah. Oh, no, I wouldn't go that far.
0: Oh, no, right, okay.
2: Definitely the school pickup, because, you know, it's dumb o'clock at like 4 o'clock, and I figure, hey, I've earned the right to wear my slippers to the bus stop.
0: Yes, I agree. Pete, what's yours, intern Pete?
3: Yeah, you have to go back to the 90s for this one. Every Australian knows you're Australian if you watched a VHS video at the start when it came up with on the screen, have you got what you paid for? And as a family, you'd all go, have you got what you paid for? Agree with me, Patsy? You're all closest to my age on this one.
2: Oh, we just fast-forwarded that. But yes, I remember it.
3: Yeah,
2: well,
3: but you can still say it's so nice and slow, even though it was being fast-forwarded.
0: Patsy, he's trying to get a little bit of a call and response thing going. Please help
3: him
0: out.
3: I was hoping that one would land.
0: He's not had a great hour, Patsy. Please give him a win.
2: He's all right. Yeah. He's doing okay. Yes, no. Pete, I remember, and I remember saying it.
0: You probably did it, Patsy.
3: That sounded well done.
0: That's better.
2: That sound
0: Patsy, you know that zookeeper you were talking about? Oh, mate.
3: Okay, I'm going to go now.
0: No. Come on.
2: Come on.
0: Wait, we all used to do it.
1: Yeah, we used to sit
0: have
1: around.
0: Have you got what you paid for? It's the saint of the century. We all used to say it.
3: You know what? I'll go one better. I'll tell you, I'm so crazy when it comes to that because I remember the script. I'm sorry, it was sounding wild. Have you ever brought or rented a videotape that wasn't quite right? It may have been a legal or inferior copy, which you paid good money for. I had a very weird childhood, just so you know. I would just remember.
0: No, Pete, we had exactly the same one in the UK. For some reason, they were telling you will end up serving at least a life sentence if this copy of Short Circuit is dodgy.
3: Oh, you had the same
0: You want to see Steve Guttenberg, you go to the cinema, okay? You don't pirate Steve Guttenberg.
1: Yeah. And then in the 2000s, it was the, you wouldn't steal a car.
0: Yeah.
1: You wouldn't steal a book.
0: As if there are people this morning on B-Wing going, what are you in for? Well, I had a dodgy copy of Short Circuit 2. What kind of psycho are you?
2: It was the FBI ones as well, remember?
0: Right.
2: With the badge.
0: Yeah.
2: It's like, oh, for heaven's sake.
3: Would you say the second part of the break has gotten a bit better now?
0: Well done, mate. Well done.
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0: handling my wife's like lippy or phone or charger or anything like that because she hasn't got any pockets on what she's wearing. It drives me nuts. I then have to be like a pack mule.
1: A human handbag.
0: Yes. Walking along beside her with all the various accoutrements a lady needs.
2: It's just the best thing. I bought a dress the other day. I didn't realise that it had pockets. Wore it for the first time the other night. And I said to Chris, oh, my God. He's like, what the hell's happened? I said, I've got pockets in the side of my dress. It was like a new revelation.
0: Sometimes you don't know what to do in life with your hands.
1: Yes.
0: No, no, seriously, that's why guys love, we love our jeans.
2: Yeah. Mm.
0: Someone to put your hands.
1: Right. I never thought of that.
0: It just makes you feel safe or something, doesn't it?
1: Yeah.
0: Even when you don't, God, you ever see a load of dads just stood around sometimes to try and get some sort of psychological safety there. All the dads want to have their hands tucked in their jean pockets at the front.
1: Half of buying a beer is just so you have something to hold.
0: Yes, with your hands.
1: Yeah, it's not even to drink it. It's just, it's there.
0: I remember whenever I used to watch the former UK PM, Boris Johnson, that guy clearly didn't know what to do with his hands. Whenever he was doing a speech, it was like no one had trained him what to do with his hands. They weren't connected to what he was saying. The hands were like being controlled by somebody else.
1: Like a marionette.
0: Yes. So why don't more dresses have pockets? I always thought because it would be worried that you ruin the shape.
2: Yeah, maybe. I don't know. I just think every single dress should have pockets. I think they're amazing. You can put a tissue in there. You can put a lipstick in there, a hair tie. More dresses, more clothes should have pockets.
0: It's the alternative is that you wear those belts tradies have. You know, various pockets.
2: Nice.
0: Got one for the tape measure, one for some pliers and a
2: classy
0: screwdriver. That would look great with any dress or skirt.
2: Yeah, classy military look.
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0: got little dogs on it. And let me show you the inside. I'm going to flash the inside.
1: Hang on a minute. Didn't know we were getting a show.
0: Wow, the inside of it has got ice creams.
1: Yeah, is it a reversible jacket?
0: No.
1: Oh.
0: Well, it's got something written around the collar.
1: Lucky to be an Australian.
0: It doesn't say that. I haven't got a Southern Cross tat on my neck.
1: Well, you are lucky to be Australian.
0: Of course, but I don't
1: What's
0: wear
1: the
0: that.
1: With
0: I,
1: you?
0: Listen to you. Excuse me.
1: You know.
0: Are you a flag carrying Confederate or something?
1: No, I'm just an Australian.
0: Of course, I feel that too, but the people who say it.
1: Yeah, lucky to be Australian. Tell that to Broderick Smith and his big combo.
0: What are you talking about?
1: He had a hit called Lucky to be an Australian.
0: Well, I am lucky to be an Australian. You know I feel that, but I don't wear that on my clothing.
1: I do.
0: No, you don't.
1: I wear it on my back as a tramp stamp.
0: You don't talk a minute of sense or truth.
1: Sure, I do.
0: Or truth.
1: Maybe I should go into a podcast.
0: Yeah.
1: It looks great, jacket.
0: I've got a podcast.
1: Yes.
0: And I speak a lot of truth on
1: it. And good on you. It's very good.
0: It is. And actually, it drops today.
1: It does.
0: And we're talking about trad wives, and the luster has come off the trad wife influences in a very unusual way.
1: Right. I was on the Today Show with David and Belinda, and we were talking about on the census how much percentage of chores or housework do you do in the house?
0: Depends who's filling it in.
1: Individual person. Which was kind of curious, really. I put, like, my wife does a lot.
0: But only one person filled it in.
1: Yeah, so I filled it in for everyone. So I gave Helen her due, but I did say as well that she was a bisexual Jedi. Just to mess up the census in 99 years' time when those results become public. I was like, gee, there was a lot of bisexual Jedis back in 2026.
0: Actually, there was only one, and it's at your address.
1: Who was this woman?
0: Action did a lot of housework, though.
1: She does a lot of housework, which is good.
0: Is she happy to be an Australian?
1: Brenda? She's lucky to be Australian, mate. We have an action-packed show today.
0: We've got Robert Irwin coming on our show today. He is up. He's hosting the Logies.
1: Yep.
0: He's up for the Gold Logie. He's also in the category I'm in, so I'm going to wrestle him for that one.
1: Do you reckon we should run past Robert, Gem Y Rye's impression of Robert?
0: Actually, you do a very good
1: quite
0: impression
1: remarkable.
0: Of him.
1: Ladies and gentlemen, Gem Y Rye and his Robert Irwin impression.
0: Hang on, give me a sec, because you have to do the get the hands.
1: You're gonna
0: have
1: a position.
2: Here it is. Hey guys.
1: It's extraordinary.
0: It's pretty good.
2: What do you think?
1: Say, what about this big fella?
2: What about this big fella?
0: That's not bad.
1: We might actually get
0: you to do that in front of Robert.
2: You
0: know,
2: if this
1: all fails, we could whack you in some car key and wear you out on the
0: street. Throw you to the Crocs. See how you go.
1: We could do that. Coming up today as well, Total Recall, your chance to win $2,000. Instagram, your chance to win $2,000. And we can't do anything until we do the Fast Five. It's Jonesy and Amanda driving you home for Jam Nation. This is 4CA.

0: Some of the stories we've had over the last 2 weeks.
1: Our son was doing a triathlon. My husband took some photos, posted them on Facebook. It was not our son. It was some random.
2: My parents were retiling their bathroom. The tiler tiled the entire bathroom. I came home and said, hang on, this doesn't seem right. The code on the back of the sample tile was wrong. The company had to then pay to get the tiler to come back and redo the entire thing.
3: My husband was looking to buy a car online. So I'm watching the online auction. I pushed on the button to make sure that that's how you put in a bid, and I accidentally bought the wrong car.
4: Oh, God, I forgot about that one.
0: Intern Pete, what's your story about the wrong?
5: Well, I would go to my mates. We had a shared Airbnb, about 3 weeks ago, and we all had to transfer $200 each, which is fair. Go three ways. It was a pretty cheapo one. I transferred $2,000, and my friend is holding me hostage at the moment. So not only wrong, but he's wrong as well.
4: What? And yeah. You're still trying to get your money back?
5: Well, yeah. It's just mates being mates. Like, oh, will you get it back? Will you not? I'm like, it's a lot of money. $1,800 is mine, so that would be great.
6: I need that to eat.
0: Obviously, yeah. got some of that money left over from the old cash card.
5: You're absolutely right. Can we do a special shout out to the airlines that had a bit of a wrong moment in the
0: wrong flight path, Sydney Airport. Yeah, blimey, that was lucky.
5: Touchy, just a special shout out. Yeah.
0: Rio, the wrong.
6: A few weeks ago, I got on the tram and up ahead in the carriage, I saw my mate Tom's over there. I'll go over to him, funny opening bit, and pretend I'm an officer asking for tickets. So I go over, excuse me, sir, do you have a valid ticket? Turns around, that's not Tom.
4: Oh, no.
6: That's not Tom. And he's got headphones.
4: So you're doing the old, excuse me.
6: Yeah, it's like, I was like, oh, sorry. Oh, no. I start to explain myself and he takes it out again.
0: You have to explain the bits.
6: And he takes it out. He didn't hear me do the first explanation.
4: No.
6: So I had to explain it. Oh,
4: no.
6: Sorry. No. I thought you were, and I was pretending to be.
0: And suddenly it's like an hour ago on the show when Pete was trying to do that call and response with Patsy.
5: Oh, yeah.
0: Oh. But Caitlin's got one about the wrong. What's yours, Mac?
7: Very similar to Rio's. This literally happened a couple of weeks ago. And I am not a person that gets embarrassed, but I have never felt more embarrassed.
4: It'd be good if you could just a little bit of that, you know?
6: Shame.
7: It's never,
6: good,
7: isn't it? You know, never just the
4: right,
7: shame.
4: Right appropriate amount sometimes.
7: I was at the airport coming back from Sydney and I saw a guy near the Qantas lounge that looked like my cousin, like, for me, I was like, that's Kurt, without a doubt. I didn't have my glasses on.
0: But just Caitlin, who is a bogan, would have a cousin called Kurt.
6: Cousin Kurt.
0: Cousin Kurt.
7: We actually call him...
0: Oh, he's got Bintang.
7: We call him Kurt the Blurt. Because he was always... Anyway, this context.
0: If you know, you know. Kurt the Blurt. He's a blurter.
7: To this guy, and I didn't have my glasses on, and I confidently walked up to him, put my hands out in front of me to grab him, and I was like, oi, fart ass, what are you doing here?
0: Oh, no. Oh, and he already told us it was in the lounge. Fancy.
7: The guy literally was not having any of it. He just said, excuse me. And I said, oh, my, I'm so,
0: oh, God,
7: I seriously thought you were my cousin.
0: No, Kurt, the blurter. Like, do you know him? The blurter.
7: He was like, okay, and walked away.
6: That's
7: never...
6: a fair response.
4: No, it is.
6: What expect him to say?
0: That's the dignified. He's the dignified one, this story.
7: If someone did that to me, I would be like, oh, no worries. Like, that's so fine, you know, blah, blah, blah. No, he just was like, okay, and walked away.
4: Oh. Because he thinks you're some crazy loon.
6: And he's right.
0: We heard it. The lounge dropped there. I'm going to pick that up from the floor. Okay.
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0: across Australia. It's Jonesy and Amanda driving you home this Thursday afternoon.
1: How fast can this thing go?
2: Faster than the speed of light.
3: Jonesy and Amanda's
4: Fast Five.
0: We're into it. When I say into it, the Fast Five.
5: We're up to question number four, and it's going to Gav in Cheltenham. Hello, Gav.
6: G'day, Amanda. How are you?
5: You've got a nice radio voice.
6: Oh, thank you. That's very kind of you. Thank you very much.
5: Jonesy.
6: Hey, g'day, Jonesy.
0: Yeah, thanks, Gav.
5: If you ever want to chuck a sickie, Jonesy, I think
0: sure.
5: Gav's ready to step in.
0: Have you seen this business lately, Gav? It's called Anyone Done a Head Count Lately?
5: It's also called Don't Chuck a Sickie because you don't know what's happening when you take a day off.
0: I'll tell you what.
5: Question number four. What famous game uses a 20-sided dice?
6: Dungeons and Dragons.
5: Do you play it? Are you that person?
6: Go again.
5: Do you play it?
6: No, I've got my young son sitting here with me, and surely you must know that, Dad. So, young Ty, my son, told me. Hopefully I'm not in trouble for that, am I?
0: Does Ty play it?
6: Have you played it before, mate? No, he hasn't, but his big brother has.
0: Right, okay.
5: That's fair enough. No, you're welcome to have a brain's trust. We don't mind.
0: Ty would like to have a girlfriend.
6: Yes, he's at that age, Jones.
0: Yeah.
6: He's just turned 17 recently,
0: there you go.
6: Mate.
0: Yeah.
5: That could have been incredibly uncomfortable if he was underage.
0: No, it's... What? Okay. You've just made it more uncomfortable.
5: No, you have.
0: You have.
5: You have.
0: Gav, this is you. Question number five.
5: You can ask Ty to help you if you need to.
0: Who is hosting the Logies this year?
6: That would have to be the wonderful Robert Irwin.
5: It is.
6: Robert
5: Irwin. On our show after 5 o'clock today.
0: At 22, Robert is the youngest person to ever host the ceremony. Is Robert Irwin only 22?
5: I know. He seems older than that.
0: I've got a car that's older than him.
5: Yeah.
0: Congratulations to you, Gav. You have won the Jam Pack. $250 fuel card coming your way. Maybe share it with Ty.
6: Kai, K-O-I.
0: Oh,
6: yeah,
0: Kai.
6: Thanks, Jonesy.
0: Oh, Kai is in Superman. No, Star Wars.
6: Star Wars? Is there a Kai in Star Wars?
5: Kai, look, we've had Dungeons and Dragons. Could we nerd out anymore?
0: Does any of us have a girlfriend? Congratulations
5: well
0: to you.
5: Well done, Gav.
0: Have a good remainder of the week. It'll be back again tomorrow if you would like to play the Fast Five. JonesyAndAmanda.com.au.
5: Coming up next, I'm going to give you the five words for Total Recall. I've made them up today.
0: Yep.
5: Well, I've selected the words, and I think you'll like them, Brendan.
0: Put your listening ears on. It's worth $2,000 to you. It's Jonesy and Amanda driving you home for Jam Nation on 4CA.

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5: Jonesy and Demander's
6: total recall.
7: Ready for a surprise?
0: We have $2,000 cash to give
8: I'd
0: away.
8: I'd like to get home before Christmas if it's
0: sorry,
8: all right with
0: excuse me, do you work in the entertainment business?
8: It just
0: business?
8: Keeps going
0: do
8: and
0: you
8: going.
0: I understand.
8: It just keeps going and going.
0: How do you win? Each day, one of us will give you five keywords that you will need to remember in that order.
8: Later in the show, we will say, call us now, and you need to give us those five words, as Jonesy says, in that order, you win $2,000.
0: I had the words yesterday, and they were great, and actually, someone got them wrong. Missed out on the $2,000. So you've got to listen very carefully.
8: And we only say them once. I'm only going to say these five words once, so write them down.
0: Amanda's
8: now.
0: Not one to repeat herself at this instant. At this instant, but not...
8: Okay. Well, thank you for the slag along the way. Here are today's words.
0: Give us the words.
8: I'm giving you words that you will like, Brendan. I'm hoping I've got these words right.
0: Okay.
8: Wankel.
0: Yeah.
8: Camshaft.
0: Yeah.
8: Capacitor.
0: Yeah.
8: Crank.
0: Yeah.
8: Differential.
0: Ooh, you're talking.
8: Those are the five words. I will not be saying them again.
0: I'll just say that capacitor seems to be a little bit out of order there, out of all of those things.
8: What? They're my words, Brendan, my words.
0: Yeah, I know. But I'm
8: stop.
0: Just...
8: Okay, those are the words. That's, okay. Don't repeat any of them. That's done.
0: If you would like to play, register at jonesydemander.com.au. Later on the show...
8: We will ask you
0: in
8: to
0: an hour and 10
8: give us
0: minutes
8: those words, those incredible words, you can win $2,000.
0: It's Jonesy Demander driving you home for Jam Nation.

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11: Jonesy.
12: Don't get into an argument with a friend.
11: Amanda.
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11: Jonesy and Amanda.
12: Jonesy and Amanda.
0: 846 4CA.

0: Oh, yeah.
1: Hello there. It's Jonesy and Amanda driving you home. Big night at the Jones house last night.
2: What happened?
1: Our first solo babysitting duty for the little grandson. So mum and dad.
2: You see a lot of him.
1: We see a lot of him, but mum and dad were out on their anniversary.
2: Oh.
1: And then we got called up to do the, because I think. So mum and dad.
2: You see a lot of him.
1: We see a lot of him, but mum and dad were out on their anniversary.
2: Oh.
1: And then we got called up to do.

0: Mm-hmm. Bathe him.
1: Mm-hmm.
0: Don't kill him. That's it.
1: Well, so far, so good.
0: And so we...
1: Have you got a big deep bath?
0: Well, it started with Teletubbies.
1: All right.
0: So have you seen the new Teletubbies?
1: I didn't know. Are they still making
0: Teletubbies? There's a new one. Like when my eldest, my son, was little. Ryan, well, you're a Teletubby kid, were you?
2: Yeah, I love Teletubbies.
1: And so, the parents like Teletubbies because they didn't make much noise, so it was easy to have on as opposed to Pokemon.
0: I'll just say this about the Teletubbies. All the episode consists of them saying hello because there's four of them. Mm. Four of them say hello and then there's got them mucking around.
1: Yeah, as a parent it was delightful.
0: And then it's just
1: background.
0: Goodbye.
1: Yeah.
0: It's so good. It's like shooting fish in a barrel.
1: So good.
0: Did you know, Ryan, back in the old days with the original Teletubbies, they were 10 foot to 8 foot tall.
2: What?
0: Did you know that? They were in suits in the English countryside and they all the set, to make the set look smaller, they made big Teletubbies.
1: Why didn't they just make the set smaller?
0: You'll have to talk to the BBC about that.
1: Yeah.
0: Anyway, now there's a new hybrid of AI and live action Teletubby.
1: And is it the same just making little noises?
0: Yeah, yeah. They make those, you know, Dipsy, La La, Po.
1: Yeah.
0: There's one more. What was the other one?
1: Jeffrey.
2: Tinkle Winkle or something like that.
1: Tinky Winky.
0: Tinky Winky. They've gotten rid of the handbag.
1: That's
0: gone.
1: Handbag's
0: gone. But when they drive the Teletubby car, everyone's got a steering wheel. And
1: why?
0: Because that's the problem with this generation. You can't all drive the car. Only one person could drive the car. Anyway, that's Teletubby, so
1: right,
0: I watched that.
1: And did your grandson watch that or just you?
0: He loves
1: just
0: it.
1: Just you?
0: He's like... Well, there's bits because Helen took him for a bath. So I'm just sitting there watching the Teletubbies making notes. but, you know, I think one of the greatest moments of being a grandparent is it's just being there for the bath.
1: Oh, because when you're a parent, that's a tiring part
0: and
1: of the day.
0: And you do. Remember, and that's the other thing about being a grandparent. When you're a parent, you're just such a, I don't know, your head's up your bum. I don't know what happens.
1: Well, you're just tired. You're just tired.
0: But he goes into the bath and there's all this order. So he has his little duckies, his little froggies. So he plays the little duckies and the froggies in the bath. And then there's a cow, looks like a cow, like a face washer cow. He plays with that for a bit. And then he puts that aside and then it's the next course of bath toys.
1: And what was that?
0: Which is just from the kitchen, a measuring cup. That scoops up water, and then he scoops water, and he kept putting onto his groin a bit too much for mine. I said, "Okay, mate, that's enough of that. No more bath for
1: you're
0: you.
1: Going to be one of those grandparents. No stop it, stop it.
0: No more bath for you.
1: Oh, how old is he? You are terrible.
0: Oh, he's 18 months. Okay. He's like,
1: don't. You know, he's just putting water on himself.
0: But it was nice. You know,
1: that's enough, mate.
0: That's
1: enough. Well, I'm glad it all went so well.
0: It went very well. We didn't kill him.
1: A dry bath next time.
0: coming up, Double A Chattery drops today.
1: It's a very interesting conversation we're having about trad wives. And I saw there's one particular generation that's going to the cinema big time, and I don't think it's ours, Brendan.
0: Sounds like pub test material to me. It's Jonesy and Amanda driving you home for Jam Nation.
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19: Robert Irwin is joining us on the show. Are you okay with Robert Irwin coming in? Because I just realised he's up against you in the Bert Newton Best TV Presenter Award.
20: He's hosting the Logies. He's up for the gold. Yes, he is also up for Best Presenter. We have known Robert since he was, since he was born.
19: Yeah.
20: But I love him and I'm happy for him to shine. So if that means me, I don't know, letting the tyres down on his car as he's crossing the bridge, it's done with love. Done
19: I remember
20: with
19: that
20: love.
19: Show we were on Channel 9, Clever. Do you remember that? Mm. Rob was born. He was a little baby. And I was on Steve's panel and you were on Bindi's panel.
20: Terry's panel.
19: Was it Terry or Bindi?
20: I think it was Bindi. Terry.
19: The kids were very little. And, like, Steve was sitting there and we were, it was like a, and, like, Rob was just
20: you
19: a
20: know,
19: little.
20: Rob, when he was 10 years old, came onto the living room and brought some snakes on. And Barry and I said, we don't have a problem with snakes. But we saw these things with really small pointy heads writhing in these hessian bags on the tables in front of us and we both started to feel a bit nauseous. And so Robert took them out and handed one to Barry who swore in his face and I started laughing hysterically. I had one crawl up my arm so I started screaming. It was going in my shirt and up under my arm.
19: Mm-hmm.
20: I started screaming. Barry was swearing his head off. This is 10-year-old sure. Robert, the most composed person in the room. Barry jumped over the couch. In the end, Jimmy Fallon saw that and asked Robert to go on his American television
19: show. So what you're saying is we made Robert Irwin.
20: And I can unmake him like that, she said, almost clicking
19: as your arthritic fingers. Jim Y. does the best impression of Robert Irwin.
21: Hey, guys.
19: See?
20: That's
19: Rob,
20: very,
19: you're
20: very
19: here
20: good.
19: Already.
20: That's very good.
19: We should.
20: Are you game enough to show him
19: hey,
20: your
19: maybe
20: impression?
19: We should test like how good the impression is.
20: Just so that what Ryan does that and Robert has to guess who it is.
19: Is that, we could have people, it could be a thing. I'm just spitballing this stuff.
20: Do it again.
21: Hey, guys.
19: Say, look at this little critter.
21: Look at this little critter.
20: Not what bad. Not
19: enough
20: bad.
19: About
20: you're
19: you.
20: Pretty good.
19: Enough about your nether regions,
20: oh,
19: mate.
20: Okay. Oh, come on. Don't make it rude. Coming up next, we're going down to the pub for
19: yes,
20: the
19: well, this is interesting.
20: Arms.
19: We're talking about movies, and I was happy to see this. The movie industry in Australia has increased 11%. That's a $7.8 million net income boost.
20: This is the thing. Film nerds are fashionable again. People, despite being able to stream at home, a certain generation, are going back to the movies, were put to the pub test.
19: It's Jonesy and Amanda driving you home for Jam Nation. It's better music.
20: And more of it.
19: On 4CA.

0: Across Australia, Jonesy and Amanda driving you home. It's Thursday or Friday, Junior, as we like to say. So now, as good a time as any to get down to the Jonesy and Amanda Arms for
1: the good old-fashioned pub test.
0: Thank you, Sam. And today, I was buoyed to hear the news that revenue from our movie cinemas in Australia has increased by 11%.
2: And this is all around the world, that post-COVID, people are going back to the cinema, but it's particularly Gen Z. They're sort of 14 to 29-year-olds.
0: Mm-hmm.
2: And I think a lot of it is, well, the big movies we've got at the moment. Minions and Monsters made 473.5
0: million. Hang on, that's a thing
2: worldwide.
0: Now? Minions and Monsters?
2: Yeah. Is that right, Ryan? Is that what it was called?
0: Yep.
2: But Devil Wears Prada has made an enormous amount of money. Project Hail Mary, Spider-Man, Brand New Day has become the year's biggest hit in a matter of days.
0: Yep.
2: But there, and the Odyssey, these big cinematic films, Dune, all of that, has got younger people going back to the cinema. Our generation is become quite lazy. You want to stream something, you sit at home. But younger people are leading this return to the theatre, and they're saying they see it as the cinema visit as a social activity, a way to experience a collective aspect of movie going. So rather than sitting on your own, watching at home, mm-hmm. you are sharing the experience with friends and with other people in the cinema. My sons go to movies.
0: What do they see?
2: Well, they've seen The Odyssey, they've seen Dune, they've seen Spider-Man, all that kind of stuff.
0: Last time I went to the movies was with Oppenheimer.
2: Yeah. And, yeah, see, that was a big cinematic film, but you're not a regular cinema goer.
0: No,
2: neither am I.
0: I want to be, though. Because
2: but you're
0: not. I remember went and saw Avatar when it first came out, and my youngest was 10 at the time, and we're on the car on the way home, and I said, mate, what did you think of that? He said, I can't talk right now. Because it affected him so much. Because the movie was spectacular.
2: It was, but they are big cinematic movies.
0: When you're watching a streaming thing at home, there's so many distractions, let alone your own screen,
2: your own brain. That's right, your own brain. You're watching your phone at the same time. But the plus side of that, you can go to the loo when you want to, you can pause it when you want to, you can Google the actors if you need to, you can get yourself a drink if you need to.
0: So it's not for you.
2: Well, I'm like you. I wish I went to, every time I go to the cinema, I think I need to do this more often, and then 3 years go by before I do it again.
0: We used to do a lot of interviews with movie stars, and the prerequisite was that we had to go and see the movie. Do you remember that time with Will Ferrell, though, when Holmes and Watson came out?
2: And the movie company,
0: I said, oh, do we have to see the movie? And they said, no need.
2: Will's happy to come on the show.
0: You know what? Then I watched the movie. I didn't think it was that bad.
2: It was a horrendous stinker.
0: Really?
2: Yeah, I watched it too.
0: I didn't think it was that bad.
2: Even in the comfort of my own home, it was a stinker. So going to the cinema, does it pass the pub test? Is it easier and more preferable for you to just watch stuff at home?
0: Mm-hmm.
2: Or is going to the cinema your thing?
0: What is the fall of the trad wife?
2: I'll tell you more next.
0: It's Jonesy and Amanda driving you home for Jam Nation.
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0: Hello there, it's Jonesy and Amanda driving you home this Thursday, the 13th of August. On Thursday, DAC drops today. When I say DAC, I don't mean pants. I mean AA Chattery, the podcast you do with your forensic psychologist friend, Anita McGregor.
1: And last year, we spoke about the rise of the tradwife influencer. A tradwife is not just a woman who happens to be not working at the moment and choosing to stay at home or for a period of her life raising her kids, whatever that is. A tradwife is a very particular conservative lifestyle that is chosen. And in the first Trump administration, many women turned back to conservative values, many families did. And so we saw the rise of the Trump influencer.
0: Mm-hmm.
1: There are women who are making millions of dollars from saying that their husbands are their source of income. They wear pinafores. They make food from scratch. They raise a huge number of children. They film cinematic farms that they live on. But this last few weeks, all of this has started to crumble. There's a book out at the moment I've just finished reading called Yesteryear. It's a novel, but it's about a tradwife influencer, and the timing of this story could not be more perfect.
0: Ooh.
1: There's a woman called Nara Smith. When I first saw her, I thought she was a joke, a piss take, excuse my language. But she is a beautiful woman who wears very modest clothing. She's one of TikTok's biggest stars. She's got 12 million TikTok followers, and she makes videos of her being a tradwife, making items from scratch, even Skittles. She even made Skittles from
0: the lolly or the
1: lolly? The lolly.
0: Right.
1: And do you want me to tell you her children's names?
0: Oh, come on, there's got it, yeah.
1: Rumble Honey, Slim Easy, Whimsy Lou, and Fawny Golden.
0: Oh.
1: This is a fantasy life that she is creating for women who
0: and
1: don't...
0: And head flushy downy toilet.
1: Well, this is the thing. She's showing a life that most women can't afford and don't have,
0: sure,
1: even if you buy into it. There's women who are saying that on socials, on TikTok, saying, I'm 19, I've chosen to drop out of college because I want to get married and have a baby and have my husband support me. Good luck with all that. Here's where it all started to fall apart for Nara Smith when she went on the Call Her Daddy podcast.
2: You know what? Let's Google what the definition of a tradwife is.
3: Well, that's perfect. I was actually going to ask you,
2: yes,
3: what do you consider a tradwife?
2: Well, I had to look up the term.
3: Read it to me.
2: Because I wasn't familiar with that, right? I didn't quite know what it means. But the fast answer is a tradwife is a woman who embraces or promotes a traditional model of marriage and family life where she typically prioritizes being a homemaker and a primary caregiver for kids, takes primary responsibility for cooking, cleaning, and managing the household, supports her husband's role as the primary breadwinner, often values traditional gender roles within marriage. So with that definition and those points, I'm none of that.
1: Which is where the cynicism comes in.
0: She's
1: not that. But
0: she is that.
1: She is proposing to be that. And that's the cynicism of this. She's making millions of dollars.
0: Mm.
1: Her husband also is a big richie.
0: Right.
1: But she's saying...
0: So she's not a real trad wife.
1: No, but she's saying, she's propagating the fact that she is and telling women to adopt this lifestyle. And now she's starting to walk back from it.
0: Drinking raw milk.
1: Well, there's another woman who is. There's a woman who's got a farm called Ballerina Farm.
0: Oh, okay.
1: She has 9 children. She is married to the man who is the son of a person who owns an airline. And he's sort of posed with looking casual around the house, around their farm, almost with a hayseed in his mouth.
0: Yeah.
1: She has been in trouble recently for selling their raw milk that's laced with E. coli. So these women are showing a life that is not sustainable, and the scales are starting to fall from people's eyes and going, how does this work? This woman I saw on TikTok absolutely nailed it.
4: Where are they hiding the 47-year-old tradwives? Why are they not out there espousing how amazing this lifestyle is? I think we know. I think other women my age probably know, because we have been on this earth long enough to see what happens when you tie yourself for life to an ultra-conservative, ultra-misogynist movement. It does not end well. You end up destitute and divorced because you had no financial security, you had no job history, or you end up with a life that is not particularly appealing to young women on Instagram and TikTok and Pinterest.
1: Yeah, because it's all about the wearing the pinafore.
0: Sure.
1: It's all about making your sourdough starter. It's not about being a 47-year-old living in the back of your car.
0: It's just play. It's make believe.
1: It is. It's absolute make believe. It's role play. It's cosplay, and it's starting to be unmasked as that. Having said that, they've influenced a variety. I don't know how many young women though have been influenced by this.
0: choose your own adventure and choose wisely.
1: Yeah, absolutely.
0: But choose AA Chattery. It drops today. Check it out, iHeartRadio or wherever you get your podcasts. Coming up, Total Recall. Amanda, you dropped some words.
1: They weren't all swear words. I had five words that I gave you at the beginning of the show. If you can tell me what they are in the correct order, you win $2,000.
0: That's coming up. It's Jonesy and Amanda driving you home for Jam Nation. This is 4CA.

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2: How real does it seem?
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7: Ready for a surprise?
0: $2,000 cash to give away each day. How do you win, Amanda?
8: Well, every day, one of us gives you five keywords. I did that today. And we're asking you now to give us a call. Tell us what those words are, kind of random words, in the order we've given them to you, and you will win $2,000. If you stuff it up, we go to the person next to you on the
0: Sandra line. Is in Hurstville.
8: Hi, Sandra.
9: Oh, hi, Jonesy. Hi, Amanda. How are you going?
8: Very great, well. Sandra. I deliberately chose words that mean nothing to me, but I thought as a gift to Jonesy, they might have some kind of relevance.
0: They might mean something to you, Sandra, certainly if you win $2,000.
9: Oh, it certainly would.
8: All right, Sandra, over to you. What were the five words and in what order?
9: Okay, wankle, camshaft, capacitor, crank, and differential.
3: As real as any memory in your head.
0: There it is.
4: Total recall.
0: Total recall.
8: Congratulations, Sandra, you've done it.
0: One of those words
9: that's fantastic.
0: One of those words don't belong there.
8: Which is that?
0: Capacitor.
8: Why, what's a camshaft? And what's a wankle? I don't even know.
0: Wankle rotary engine, is that what you were talking about?
8: And what's a camshaft?
0: You were talking about a wankle rotary engine.
8: Yeah, I was, but I don't know what it is.
0: What's an engine?
8: Is a camshaft an engine?
0: That's in an engine.
8: A crank? A
0: crank's in an engine.
8: Is a differential in an engine?
0: Yeah, a capacitor is more of an electrical.
8: Oh, shut up. Sandra, congratulations.
0: I am so sexy right now, Sandra.
9: Thank you. That is fantastic.
0: Good on you.
9: This is the easiest competition ever.
8: Oh, good.
0: Well, maybe I should make it a bit harder for you, Sandra.
9: No, it's okay.
0: You've got the money, Sandra. Thank you for playing.
9: Thanks, guys. That's great. Thank you so much.
0: Good on you. And if you'd like to register to play, jonesyandamanda.com.au. Are the pub testers coming up? We should have asked Sandra if she likes going to the movies.
8: The cinema is making a comeback, but having said that, it's younger people that are generally going to see the movies. We'll ask you what you think.
0: Good on you, young people. It's Jonesy and Amanda driving you home for Jam Nation.
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0: Hello there, it's Jonesy Demander driving you home on a Thursday. We like to go down to the Jonesy Demander Arms to get some cold hard opinion.
1: The pub test.
2: Pub test.
1: Does it pass the pub test?
3: If something sounds unlikely, then it should fail the pub test.
2: Yeah, the pub test.
4: Doesn't pass the sniff test.
5: Stop it. And it's not helpful.
0: Today, I feel this is almost shooting fish in a barrel. Hey, that's another segment.
6: Put the sound effects away, Ryan.
0: Shooting fish in a barrel. Ryan, write that down for next week. But today, no, we're at the Jonesy Demander Arms, and I'm buoyed by this information that the box office revenue in Australia has increased by 11%. That is $7.8 million.
6: It's wonderful. And around the world, we're seeing the same thing. 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It's Gen Z. Or
0: yep.
6: Gen Z.
0: Good on, primarily, good on you, Gen Z.
6: But also, they're the ones who are going to see these big movies.
0: Mm-hmm.
6: Dune, The Odyssey.
0: Yep.
6: Project Hail Mary actually has got a lot of people. Devil Wears Prada has got a lot of people. Spider-Man, these big...
0: Fast and the Furious 11.
6: These really big films. But they're choosing the camaraderie of seeing a film
0: yeah.
6: surrounded by people, which sounds wonderful. But there's our generation, which is probably a bit older,
0: yep.
6: funny about that, who may want to stream at home. Have a cup of tea, glass of wine. You're comfortable. You can go to the toilet. You can pause when you need
0: yep.
6: to.
0: And that's you. But I remember years ago, I was getting a
6: but you're not going to movies either.
0: I went and saw Oppenheimer. But okay, mm-hmm. I remember years ago, I was getting a tow bar fitted to my car. And the guy said, mate, it's going to take about 2 hours. And I said, what'll I do? And he says, go and see a movie. I went right here. I walked in and watched American Pie. And I laughed my head off. Mm-hmm. For those two, and it was just great.
6: Of course, but you're not going regularly. This is the point of this podcast.
0: I walked in and watched American Pie, and I laughed my head off for those two, and it was just great.
6: Of course, but you're not going regularly.

0: Love going to the movies. I just love the experience. I do like the social aspect of it. I tend to make an effort and go with friends, but I also go to the movies on my own.
1: It does, but I honestly believe it depends on the movie. So the last movie I saw was Michael Jackson, and that was like going to a concert.
2: Yes, I believe it does. It helps me and my wife kick the kids out of the house so we can sit down and watch the classics and watch any beats on the couch with a pause button.
3: Oh, I go every week. I go Gold Class. I would watch paint dry. I've already seen Spider-Man twice. I've seen Odyssey once. My husband doesn't know how much I spend. Sometimes I just buy movie vouchers from Coles, so then he doesn't even know what I'm spending.
1: I think it passes the pop test, but I think it depends on the genre. I could not do a horror film in the cinema.
4: It does, especially at a Saturday morning 9 o'clock session when you have the whole theatre to yourself.
5: I personally just love to go to the cinema. It's time out, you switch off and sit there in your own little world and really enjoy the movie.
6: Oh, yeah, hell yeah. I reckon they should make cinemas more public. Yep, get a little table service button you can press, and then they deliver you a tray service Shiraz or a Savvy B. Name your poison.
7: Well, I'm at the age now where people are just annoying, and I don't want to hear other people chewing on their popcorn and slapping their drinks and, you know, farting and stuff like that. So I just prefer to sit at my house and just be in peace from all that.
8: Well,
9: your wife gets that at home.
8: Well, how would have she felt about a Mel Brooks movie?
9: The last film I saw was Wuthering Heights, and I thought that was a brilliant film to see in a cinema. Every time I go to the cinema, I think I want to do this more often.
8: But isn't it exciting? You know, when you go to the cinema, you got your choc top and your popcorn, and you've eaten it all before the Val Morgan ads finish.
9: That's right. 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
8: 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And when you hear locally owned and operated, and then the movie starts. 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
9: 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Most people saying they love the cinema.
8: Good. Well, excellent. We're happy for it.
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8: 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It's Jonesy and Amanda driving you home for Jam Nation.
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14: Thursday or Friday, Junior, the Logies are on Sunday night and we've got the host of the Logies coming in.
15: Robert Irwin, he's up for the Gold Logie. He's also up for the Silver Logie for Best Presenter that another person
14: he's up
15: in
14: for a lot.
15: Room is going for
14: are
15: as
14: you up
15: well.
14: For the silver one?
15: That's for, well, I'm up for the Bert Newton Best Presenter.
14: Is that the silver?
15: Well, it is silver, isn't it? What's it going to be made of? Sponge?
14: I just thought it was
15: my
14: the Bert
15: tears?
14: Newton Best Presenter Award.
15: That's what it's called. And is the silver one, is that maybe for an actor or an actress, maybe?
14: There's a silver Logie. How have
15: is
14: we got
15: there?
14: To this far towards the end of the campaign and I didn't even know that?
15: I don't know either.
14: Okay, maybe we'll ask Rob. He'll tell us.
15: Yeah.
14: He seems to know what's going on.
15: Well, he's also, you know, swapping his crocodile wrangling outfit for a penguin suit, as we said, as host.
14: Yeah.
15: And he's going to be joining us next.
14: Also, Instagram makes its return. It's Jonesy and Amanda driving you home for Jam Nation on 4CA.

0: Hello there, it's Jonesy and Amanda across Australia driving you home.
1: Well, Robert Irwin has faced crocodiles. It's just my scaly legs I'm talking about. Snakes and jungle critters. But this weekend, he faces something far more terrifying. A room full of Australian TV talent with a number of drinks under their belts. He is going to be hosting the Logie, swapping his car keys, as I said, for a penguin suit, and he joins us now, Robert Irwin.
2: Hello.
3: He yeah, what's up?
0: Do I have to get between you two guys?
1: Well, because let's explain the story. Robert obviously is hosting.
0: Of course.
1: Robert's up for the gold. Yes. Robert's also up for the Bert Newton Best
0: I would say Robert's
1: presenter.
0: Getting too yeah. much stuff.
1: Far too much. So can greedy.
0: Well, Rob, why don't you concede right now?
2: Yes.
0: And just say, look, give Amanda the best TV presenter one. Just
2: 100%. I am campaigning hard for you, Amanda Kelly.
1: You
2: deserve
1: so
2: the Bert Newton Award 100%. It is yours.
1: You're
2: so everybody
1: sweet.
2: Listening, go and vote
1: aren't
2: for
1: you
2: Amanda.
1: Because I remember you actually supported me too when I went for the gold.
2: Yes.
1: How did that go? Oh, let's not go into that. But
0: Rob didn't come
1: here
0: for this.
1: Your support and thank you.
2: No, absolutely. Well, there is no one more deserving, and you've always been, both of you, we consider you like an extended member of the Irwin family.
0: But, you know, years ago, I was just saying to Amanda, we're on a TV show called Clever, and you were just born.
2: Yeah.
0: And I was on the panel with your dad. Amanda was on the panel with Terry. You know, and it was just, you know, I'm so proud of you. I think
2: it's such
0: a great thing. You turned into such a fine young man.
2: I appreciate it.
1: I think that's how we all feel.
0: I know, but I can't believe you're 22. Like, it feels like you're like Highlander. You feel like a lot older than what you are.
2: Oh, well, you know, I'm very, very grateful for my parents, for what they created, not only this amazing legacy that I get to continue, but also just the example of what it is to live life with passion, with empathy, treating every living being the way you would wish to be treated. And my job is to amplify this amazing message that they pioneered to a new generation, and that is incredibly special. And every time I talk to you guys and I hear stories about, you know, when your paths cross, particularly with dad and with my mum along the way, it's very meaningful. Mm. And I'm proud to be on the path that I am. And I'm always representing Australia and Australia Zoo. I mean, I'm in khaki right now. I tried to convince the Logies to let me wear this, but, you know, I always represent my family.
1: But when you, your incredible success in the States, you're not a guy ever to be up yourself, but you must have been surrounded by a lot of up yourself-osity. It's a technical term.
2: Yes, up yourself-osity. I like that. Yes, and you learn very, very quickly. When you are in the public eye in any way, you don't listen to comments. You don't listen to the noise, whether it's good, bad, or indifferent. You don't listen to it. You run your own race. And for me, I'm like, I'm a conservationist. I'm a zookeeper from Biwa. That's what I am, you know? And so I have this cause and this mission behind it all. And it means it's the waters are never cloudy. It's never muddy. I'm pretty clear. I know my true north. I'm finding some pretty weird and wacky ways to get the message out there. But that message is always, you know, that's the true
1: it's
2: north.
1: Essential
2: that,
1: to what you do.
2: But you can't listen to all the superfluous stuff because,
0: But that's what your dad used to say. And unfortunately, you're sounding too charming. You're not helping our campaign for Amanda. Can you be a bit of an a-hole? Can you do? I want my girl here to win.
2: Well, so do I.
1: Well, let's talk about you hosting on the night.
2: Yeah.
1: What style of a host will you be?
2: Oh, just absolutely savage. No, I think it's going to be a little different, you know. And I loved watching Sam Pang, of course, when he hosted. And this is going to be a very different vibe. But I want this to be, you know, we're celebrating 70 years, Aussie TV. So I want it to be like a celebration of all the legends that have made this what it is. And a celebration of the next generation that are going to come up and hopefully keep it going for the next 70 years, you know. It's fun. It's theatrical. There's going to be some real wildlife moments in there as well.
1: Really? Some dancing?
2: Well, let's just say maybe the ballroom shoes might have to get a little dusting off. Yes, yes. So, no, it's going to be big and bold and bright, and I just want to lift everyone up and I want everyone to have a good laugh, a good time. And we're still going to be poking fun, but most of that's going to be directed at me.
0: Okay,
1: well, I think that's the thing. I think in those COVID years, we all realized how important television is to us all. I think some cynicism has dropped away.
2: Okay. Yeah, and I think we need to remember, like, I talk about this with my generation, you know, it is so in the zeitgeist of everything that we say and it's in our vernacular and Aussie TV is so embedded in our culture And, you know, I look at my mum and dad, you know, look at the incredible things they could do, the stories they could tell, the adventures they brought everyone on through TV. And, and you know, it's alive and well. And I want to bring the new generation in on that, really.
0: Okay. Well, I will say this, Chemwai Raihi, who you've met, does a very dab impersonation of you. And that's sign, but that's a sign of success, Robert. You know, when you've got people impersonating.
1: Like Ryan.
0: So, Chemwai Raihi, just say, okay, do your classic
4: I gotta Rob. Stand up to
2: I want to hear this.
4: Here we go.
5: Hi, guys.
2: Wow.
0: See, that's,
2: that was
0: what about,
2: great.
0: Check out this little critter.
2: Okay, go.
5: Check out this little critter.
2: Dude, that was actually really good.
4: Okay, wow, this is what a moment.
0: Just say, that's not a redback spider.
5: That's not a redback spider.
2: That's real. Okay, now you got to give me a crikey. Okay, we're going to do it together.
4: Okay, all
2: Ready
4: right.
2: on the count of three.
4: All right.
2: One, two, three.
5: Crikey.
0: Oh, my God.
2: Wow. I mean, who's talking?
4: Yeah, I don't know.
2: It's like a mirror.
1: I don't know.
0: I've got a bold proposal. This just came to me.
2: Yeah.
0: It's genius. Jonesy genius.
2: Yeah. Okay, go.
0: Would you like to play, is it Ryan or is it Rob?
2: Ooh,
0: between the two. I'll get you guys to record some key phrases in this next break.
2: Got it.
0: We come back and people play, is it Ryan or is it Rob?
1: Do you want to give I like the idea of it.
0: It's Jonesy and Amanda driving you home for Jam Nation.
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16: Cairns

0: Hello there, it's Jonesy and Amanda driving you home across Australia. Robert Irwin is in the studio. I've had to separate Amanda and Rob because they are both up for the same award.
1: I would like to say this, Rob.
0: You're 22. You've got a long time in this
1: what
0: business.
1: What are you saying?
0: Yeah. Amanda is of an age.
1: Wow.
0: I'm just saying.
1: I'm a what?
0: No, I'm not saying anything. I'm here. Rob, can you just...
1: One foot in the grave? Thank you, I appreciate it.
0: I'm doing this for you, okay? Anyway... So we've got Rob's support for Amanda. There's
2: 100%,
0: no doubt about it.
2: 100%.
1: That's
2: Amanda.
1: Very
0: and you are going to host this thing so well on Sunday. I know that.
2: Oh,
0: I can feel
2: you.
0: It in my bones.
2: Thank you.
1: You're saying the very next morning you've got to make your way back up to Cape York.
2: I do. I came in last night. I took a little tinny across the Wenlock River, put all my bags in it, you know, in the dark. Went across, you know, the crocodile
0: filled
2: river.
0: Yeah, so there's a
2: river,
0: crocs there.
2: And I'm on a crocodile research expedition right
1: now. There are crocs there.
2: Oh, yeah, big one. There's a big one that was watching me cross the river. His name's Drew. He's about 15
0: when
2: feet long.
0: When was the last time a croc
1: He's
0: just...
1: your plus one.
2: He's
1: when...
2: I think he's going to be safer than half the people in there on that night.
0: When was the last time a croc just scared the hell out of you?
2: Oh, 2 days ago?
0: Right.
2: 3 days ago.
0: So was it at the point where you looked at it and you thought...
2: Yeah, well, I was jumping on the back of a 14-foot. He was 14'2", big, big boy. And he was just like beautiful golden coloration and he was just amazing. But man, he was angry. He was death rolling
0: like
2: an
0: absolute
2: propeller. Yeah, but you know, I'm a conservationist, right? I'm trying to help these animals. They don't know that. But we, you know, Australia Zoo, we do this amazing research project with them. You got to catch them, put a little satellite tracker on them and release them again. But if you're not like... You know, there's a lot of people being like, oh, you know, oh, you must not get scared. Of course I get scared. Like, it's terrifying. It's always scary. But when something is scary, if you're nervous about it, that good adrenaline, good nerve means you care about it. I'm 10 times more nervous for the Logies, though. Holy moly.
1: Who's back and going to jump on death
0: row? I hope that croc is, like, supporting you for the Logies. That'd be nice.
2: I mean, I'm trying to help him out. Yeah.
0: So what we did discover, Jemwai Rai, who works with us, we have two men on similar trajectories.
2: Yeah.
0: Robert, you are a successful and genius Jemwai Rai.
2: Yeah.
0: You're Jemwai Rai.
2: Okay.
0: But what we have established is Ryan has an uncanny impression of you. He does an uncanny impression.
2: Wow.
0: So right now we've set up a game. It's called Is It Rob or Is It Ryan? Can you tell the difference between these two icons?
3: This is my one party trick as well. So
2: I'm stoked.
0: Yeah, he's cashing in on you.
2: So I'm going to get you a khaki shirt so that you can really manifest
0: that's
2: a Robert Irwin. Yeah.
1: So both of you have recorded some key phrases.
0: Key phrases.
1: We're going to play those phrases and see if people can guess who's who.
0: Our first caller is Shelley of Lithgow.
1: Hi,
0: hello, Shelley.
4: Hi, guys. How you going?
0: Say hi to
2: Hey.
0: You.
2: Hey. Shelley, what's up?
3: Shelley, what's up?
4: Hello.
0: Okay, G'day. Shelley.
1: All right, Shelley.
3: We haven't done this. Trying to throw the scent off a bit.
2: Who was Robert?
0: We haven't done this before. Shelley, listen to this phrase. Is this Rob or is it Ryan?
2: Hi, guys.
0: Is it Rob or is it Ryan? Shelley.
4: Can you play it again?
1: Yep.
2: Hi, guys.
4: That is Ryan.
2: No.
0: That's Rob.
3: That was Rob.
0: This is Ryan.
3: Hi, guys. slightly higher pitch, I think.
0: Shelley, thank you.
3: Okay.
0: Chris is in South Perth. Hello, Chris.
5: Hello, Jonesy and Amanda. How are you going?
0: Say hi to Rob and Ryan.
5: Oh, and Rob and Ryan, of course.
2: G'day.
3: Hey, g'day.
1: We've got another phrase here. Chris, listen up, and at the end of this, you tell us whether it's Robert or whether it is Ryan.
2: Look at the size of that.
0: Is it Rob or is it Ryan? Come on, Chris.
5: That's Rob.
3: Correct.
1: That was Rob.
3: That is Rob.
0: How do you say it?
3: Okay, this is how I said that.
2: Look at the size of that.
0: Oh, yeah, you're hamming.
2: Oh, come on. That's like 15-year-old Robert.
0: Lee is in the territory in Darwin. Hello, Lee.
2: Leah. There you are, mate.
6: You guys should get platinum awards, just saying.
0: Oh, so Amanda and Rob should both get awards?
1: Or are you saying Robert and Ryan?
6: Yes. They should get platinum awards.
0: Well, what about me?
2: Oh,
1: this is very sweet.
2: Thank you.
1: Now, Leah, we have another phrase here. Put your listening ears on. Is this Robert or is it Ryan?
2: Wow, what a beauty.
6: I think Robert.
3: Correct. Yes. Yeah, well done. Well done.
0: How
3: I know you're
0: you
3: wrong.
0: Say that?
3: Okay, this is how I did that one. Okay, here
6: good
3: it is.
6: Luck.
7: Wow, what a beauty.
8: Nah. It's pretty good.
3: Yeah, I've zhuzhed it up a bit too much,
7: wow,
3: I think.
7: What
3: yeah
7: a beauty.
0: We'll
7: wow,
0: wrap
7: what
0: this
7: a beauty
0: up okay with, one with Jordan. This is the last one. This okay is winner takes it all. There's no prizes.
1: Actually, we do have a prize.
0: Do we have a prize?
1: We do. We've got an Australia Zoo gift pack worth $200.
0: Oh, well.
3: Boom, so let's go.
1: Jordan gets this right. Okay. That's what Jordan's getting. Hi, Jordan.
9: Hello.
1: Hello.
9: How Jordan is everyone?
1: We're all very well. This
3: good,
1: is
3: mate.
1: To come
3: good
1: down to you. Have a listen to this. Is this Robert or is it Ryan?
9: Yep.
7: Look at this little fella.
9: Ryan.
3: Yeah, you got me. Oh. Yeah, you've got me. Well done.
0: Actually, how does Rob say that?
7: Look at this little fella.
8: That's pretty
0: close. Actually,
8: nice.
0: Play them together. That's
7: look
0: like
7: at this little fella.
0: Okay.
7: Look at this little fella.
3: Oh, that's some pretty subtle differences.
8: Dude, you know,
3: wow. Well
0: everyone's
3: done
0: talking about Usher and Timomatic with a double thing here. This could be.
3: Yeah.
1: If you need a night off from
3: a duo. Oh,
0: on yeah Sunday night, if you need a night yeah off.
3: Do you mind filling in for
7: sure,
3: me,
7: I'd
3: mate
7: love that. Yeah, yeah. If you ever need a voice, yeah, stunt double.
3: Mate, I reckon it's a done deal.
0: Robert.
1: Well, Robert, I will see you on the night. I'm yeah so thrilled. Yes. I can't wait to see your fabulous hosting abilities and as always, give your mother our love.
3: I will indeed.
0: Say
3: love
0: hi
3: you guys
0: to Terry.
3: Thank
0: vote
3: you
0: for Robert for the gold logie. Vote for my girl here, well, Amanda Rose.
3: Vote for Amanda.
1: By the way,
0: come on,
1: we'll be watching
0: on
1: Robert host his
0: TV
1: pants
0: Week
1: off.
0: LogieAwards.com.
3: Well, hopefully not. Maybe. We'll see. Would
0: thank
3: be
0: you
3: the
0: Rob
3: first time. The
0: get
3: old Bonds commercial.
0: Instagram is here. It's Jonesy and Amanda driving you home for Jam Nation. It's better music.
1: And more of it.
0: On 4CA.

0: Hello there. It's Jonesy and Amanda across Australia driving you home. It's time.
1: Free money.
2: Fast money.
3: Extra cash.
4: Any money. Jonesy and Amanda's.
0: Indeed. 10 questions. 60 seconds on the clock. You can pass if you don't know an answer. We'll come to that, back to that question if time permits. You get all the questions right, $1,000. Adam did that this week.
5: You can make it $2,000 by answering a bonus question, but it is double or nothing.
0: Adam chose not to go that path. His mum wisely said, don't go for the bonus question.
5: And when we asked him the bonus question, after he'd chosen to take $1,000, his mum was right. He didn't know the answer.
0: Alison didn't know about the Naked Chef.
5: That was his mum, no.
0: Yeah. Christina is with us in Liverpool. Hello, Christina.
6: Oh, my God, hello.
5: Hello.
6: Oh, my God, you picked me. Wow. I wasn't expecting it.
0: Well, That's what happens.
5: It's you, Christina. Are you in a position where you can listen carefully and talk and all that sort of bizzo?
6: I am, yes. I'm away from the kids. So I
5: okay,
6: think
5: good. Okay. Unless they're going to be brainiacs and help you, that's good to be away from them right now. We've got 10 questions, Christina. We've got 60 seconds. If you're not sure, say pass because we might have time to come back.
6: Okay, okay.
5: Christina, good luck. Deep breath. Here we go. Question one. What month comes after August?
6: September.
5: Question two, what's the main ingredient in French fries?
6: Potatoes.
5: Question three, red and white combined make which colour?
6: Pink.
5: Question four, what's the name of Harry Potter's owl?
6: Oh, pass.
5: Question five, who sings the classic hit Ironic?
6: Oh, pass.
5: Question six, Robert Irwin is the son of which Australian icon?
6: Steve Irwin.
5: Question seven, you're going to need a bigger boat is a quote from which movie?
6: Pass.
5: Question eight. What currency is used in India?
6: Pass.
5: Question nine. Who played Tyler Durden in the movie Fight Club?
6: Russell Crowe.
0: Oh.
5: It was Brad Pitt.
0: Actually, Rusty would have been good. Don't talk about Fight Club.
5: Harry Potter's owl, I wouldn't have known this. Hedwig.
6: Oh, okay. My God, I probably would have known that.
5: And Ironic. Do you know who sings Ironic?
6: No idea.
5: That's Alanis Morissette.
0: Yep. You're going to need a bigger boat. You know that, Christina.
5: That's Jaws. No, that's Jaws.
0: Oh, we've got to go through your homework and there's one more.
5: And one more. What currency is used in India? It's the rupee.
6: Okay.
0: Christina.
5: Oh, Christina, thank you for playing.
6: Thank you.
0: Christina, we have your vote for Amanda. Best Bert Newton TV presenter.
5: The best Bert Newton impersonator. That's what I'm up for. You know, will you ever
0: just
5: get it right?
0: Just let Christina answer the question.
6: I think you'll win, Amanda.
0: There you go.
5: Christina,
0: there
5: that's very sweet of you. Thank you very much.
0: There you go. We've already got an endorsement from Robert Irwin. Now Christina has given it her seal of approval.
5: That's two.
0: There you go.
5: Thank you.
0: Speaking of.
5: You didn't even say three. You didn't even say you've voted.
0: I have voted.
5: Okay.
0: And if I could scam it some way, I would. Get a little bot factory going. But we must talk about the Logies and your final push. Well, you know, this is before tomorrow's final push.
5: All right.
0: So it's the prequel to the final push.
5: Okay.
0: That's coming up next. It's Jonesy and Amanda driving you home for Jam Nation.
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4: 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And HR nervous. 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

0: Hello, it's Jonesy Demander driving you home. Well, well, well.
1: Wasn't it great having Robert? He is the world's most lovely man.
0: We have his endorsement for you to win the Best Presenter Award.
1: That was nice of him.
2: I am campaigning hard for you, Amanda Kelly.
3: You deserve
2: the Bert Newton Award 100%. It is yours.
1: You're
2: so everybody listening, go and vote
1: for
2: Amanda.
0: That's what he's saying.
1: I'm embarrassed.
0: That's
1: he's lovely.
0: That's what he is saying. So that's a done deal. Let's focus on the night. What are we eating, chicken or beef? Ryan, by the way, if I get chicken, you're having the beef. I mean, if I get the beef.
3: No, I want the beef.
0: Anyway, away from that, it can be the Logie's night, the food, and it can be like there's a lot of bad blood between a lot of the tables. I remember Peter Overton, you know, Channel 9's Peter Overton, what he said one year.
4: Knuckle dusters, machetes, axes and knives, big and small.
0: Can be very dangerous. I understand, though, he's going stag this time. He's not taking the pussycat.
1: Who's he taking?
0: No.
4: Check out this elephant.
1: Who's that? Better not be me. Better moisturise.
0: But what are they eating? That's the big question. That's what Australia wants to know. Pete, what are we eating?
4: Tortillas, a whisk and 26 kilograms of methamphetamine.
1: Wow, what table's that?
0: Channel 10, they've got
5: more than 100 kilos of cocaine.
1: I'll be doing the rounds of everyone.
0: What about our mates at ACA?
6: No music, podcasts or mates for company. And a pumpkin.
0: Because it's markedly different for Ali this year. Remember last year?
6: Drugs, prostitutes and a very expensive steak.
7: Righto, you two. That's enough.
1: I just had the steak.
0: Look. Vote for Amanda.
1: Thank
0: TV
1: you.
0: Week Logies.
1: Thank you. We will see you tomorrow for
0: awards.com.
1: I'm getting embarrassed now.
0: Don't be embarrassed. Let me do the embarrassing for you.
1: Okay. Hoodoo gurus are joining. Are we allowed to say who?
0: We've announced it. There's a promo running and everything.
1: Hoodoo gurus are joining us for our Friday field sessions tomorrow.
0: And we have $4,000 up for grabs. We'll catch you then.
1: Goodbye.
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13: Lots of sunshine today, but we've got those windy conditions today. Southerlies turning a little bit more southeasterly throughout the morning, up to about 35 k's an hour. A little lighter tomorrow, though, top of 27 degrees today. Overnight, we're expecting 18, and currently it is down around 18.

0: degrees.
1: 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From yawn to dawn, we're brewing up the perfect morning blend. 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

Friday morning in paradise. Good morning. It's 846 4CA. Good to have you along for the Brekkie Show this morning. Back in 1985, the Dream Academy and life in a northern town. Well, the weekend is just around the corner. Early start for you today. Maybe you're heading to work. Take it easy on the roads. Starships and Bruno Mars on your radio shortly. Right now, though, it's a good song. It's all about love, but it hurts sometimes. It's Billy Ocean here at 4CA.

0: We have Louise in the newsroom getting all her ducks lined up this morning. The very latest in 4CA local and national news coming your way at about 6 a.m. this morning. But in just a sec, let's check out the weather. 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
0: We are expecting a fresh weather update through from the Bureau at 6 a.m. this morning, but what I do have to hand so far, mostly sunny for our Friday, a little cloudy tomorrow though, those showers starting to build just a little across the weekend. Southerly winds today turning a little bit more southeasterly through the morning, up to about 35 k's an hour, top of 27 degrees, a little cooler, around about 26 degrees for tomorrow, and overnight tonight down about 16 degrees. A little warmer this morning, we're currently down around 18 degrees along the coastal strip.
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0: 1991, it's a fantasy, you're dreaming, darling, as I keep on being told. It is a band called Black Box. What a great song that was too. It's Murray, nice to have you along for the breakfast show this morning, the Friday edition. Coming up a little bit later on this morning, we're going to be talking about Breach of Bail, Go to Jail. The member for Barron River, who's certainly been spearheading the approach from our part of the world. She joins us just after news at 7 this morning. But coming up in just a sec, some Paul Carrick and Santana.
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2: Baby.

Under Her Spell, hey? Carlos Santana with the band and a black magic woman here at 4CA. It is Murray, the Brekkie Show, thanks to Botanical Lifestyle Resort, all about independent living for over 50s. We got news coming up fairly shortly, and I reckon we'll fit in one, maybe two before news. Kylie Minogue, and it's Better the Devil You Know, a bit like that black magic woman, hey? It's 4CA, good to have you along this

0: Insiders reveal coral cover across the northern and central regions increased after late monsoon rains spared the icon from additional bleaching in the season just gone. What about the season coming up, particularly with some of the El Nino events and some of the effects like it occur? The Australian Institute of Marine Science, their 25-26 annual report on the health of the Great Barrier Reef show coral cover across all three regions increased slightly or remained similar levels to that recorded last year. And the results revealed limited impacts of the mass bleaching event last year and the regional bleaching event in the northern and central regions recorded earlier in 2026. Are they the old corals or are they some of those very quick growing, some of those younger corals? I guess that's the key difference there. But at least it's not all doom and gloom for the Great Barrier Reef. So some good news there. Righto, let's head to the very latest in 4CA local and national news. We've got, young Louise getting organised to join us. Let's do it. Coming up in a couple of minutes' time.
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13: Good morning, Louise Nielsen here with you. A 25-year-old foreign man has been charged, accused of threatening a man with a knife at a backpackers in Cairns. It's alleged two men were involved in an interaction at the Sheridan Street accommodation at around 5 p.m. yesterday. Police were called to the scene and arrested the men. The 25-year-old's been charged with common assault with a serious vilification or hate crime circumstance of aggravation. His bail was opposed and he'll face Cairns Magistrates Court today. Smithfield Bypass will be closed today for further investigations into a fatal crash involving an alleged stolen vehicle. Motorists are being told to avoid the area between 10 a.m. and 2 p.m. It comes as police continue to investigate after a 36-year-old man allegedly caused the crash, killing a 25-year-old Kawarra Beach woman and injuring four others. Queensland Rail is reminding road users to take extra care at railway crossings this Rail Safety Week. Last financial year, there were 30 near misses involving vehicles.

0: vehicles and pedestrians at level crossings in the far north. Head of regional Scott Cornish says drivers not following the rules can have serious impacts.
1: CCTV footage from our Arthur Street crossing in Cairns shows where a driver didn't follow the rules, creating an incredibly risky situation where they narrowly missed our KSR train.
0: And hyperbaric recovery is moving beyond hospitals and elite sporting environments. A Cairns clinic is offering mild hyperbaric oxygen therapy for work and everyday athletes, busy professionals and people recovering from periods of physical stress. Wellness Embodied founder Suzanne Rath says the hyperbaric oxygen therapy is one component of the physical recovery they offer, alongside physiotherapy, osteopathy and more.
2: We've got a number of clinical specialities, so including we've got a concussion clinic, vertigo clinic. We do a lot of work with runners and athletes. And we got into hyperbaric therapy actually through the concussion clinic. So from a brain recovery point of view, we started looking to the research around traumatic brain injuries.
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4: Hi, I'm Phoebe Humphrey. Details are emerging of a third near miss at Sydney Airport in less than 3 weeks. This time, the Transport Safety Bureau is investigating why a Virgin flight to Perth was cleared to take off on Sunday morning, despite a Qantas plane being on the runway. Air Services Australia says it's working with investigators. Part of Labor's migration plan has been unveiled. More immigration officers will be deployed to track down and deport visa overstayers, including former students. It was one of the ideas that led to Home Affairs Minister Tony Burke delaying his migration speech at the National Press Club. Meantime, Donald Trump has phoned up Anthony Albanese, Nine confirming the pair spoke overnight, the first phone conversation between the two leaders since March, but details are yet to be revealed. And a life-changing last-minute decision for one Aussie, a Victorian man is $20 million richer after being the only Division 1 winner during last night's Powerball draw. He bought the ticket just 35 seconds before the draw closed.
3: Ken Frost Homes. White Rock Estate is your sunset address close to the city. 4CA. Your sport now.
4: In sport, Australia is looking to return serve against Bangladesh on day two of the top end test. The Aussies were dismissed for 198 in their opening knock, with the visitors 1 for 96 in reply. The Roosters have taken the NRL's top spot after downing the Panthers 12-6 in last night's top of the ladder showdown. Daly Cherry Evans in solid form for the Tricolours, scoring both tries in addition to 32 tackles. And the opening round of the AFLW continued last night with Melbourne 19-point winners over Hawthorn. That's the latest news and sport.
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5: Lots of sunshine today, looking pretty good. We got those southeasterly winds to about 35 k's an hour. No real risk of showers today, looking pretty good across the region. Top of 27 degrees today. Sunny tomorrow, but a slight chance of showers morning and afternoon. And looking like those winds will stay up the southeasterlies up to about 30 k's an hour. Out across the waters today, the southeasterlies to about 20 knots, reaching up to 25 knots inshore late morning and early afternoon. The seas 1 to 1.5, increasing to 2 metres. North of Cairns, a southeasterly swell 1 to 1.5 outside the reef, dropping off to around a metre, but then increasing again around about 1.5 early evening. Looking like those winds will start to drop off a little tomorrow, looking like they'll be down around the 20 knot mark, so looking a little better at least for our Saturday. Currently, just a few scattered showers all out at sea this morning, nothing to be concerned about at all. 20.5 degrees, only about half a degree cooler at the racecourse this morning. 83% relative humidity at the airport, and a southerly wind through at about 19 k's an hour. Our time tunnel for today, looking back in history, it's on the way shortly.
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0: We are all about better music and more of it right here at 846 4CA, 14 past 6, Larger Than Life. That is the Backstreet Boys. Well, coming up in just a sec, we look back in history. It is our time tunnel for today. Quite an interesting day in history. What was the very first Japanese patent? You might be quite surprised at that. We'll check it out shortly. Speaking of Larger Than Life, Steve Armett and the Colliers Real Estate Show, they join us from 9 tomorrow morning.
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2: 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Thank you very much.
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0: Today is the 14th of August. If it's your birthday today, maybe a special anniversary that you're celebrating, have yourself a wonderful Friday. Well, let's kick it off back in 1885 this morning, and Japan's first patent was issued to the inventor of rust-proof paint. Yeah, it's been around for that long. In 1936, Rainey Bethia was hanged in Owensboro, Kentucky, in the last known public execution in the United States. Bethia was convicted of the rape and murder of a 70-year-old woman. Mistakes in performing the hanging and the surrounding media circus contributed to the end of public executions in the United States. In 1940, Daryl Dash Cross from the band Seals and Crofts was born. I'm sure you remember Summer Breeze and Diamond Girl. We might even play one of those shortly. He sadly died, aged 87, back in March this year. The creator of the Far Side cartoon, Gary Larson, he's still with us. He turns 76 years of age today, and he's always had a very vivid imagination.
11: I had a fear of the dark when I was a kid, and I occasionally was asked by my dad to go down and get some firewood. Hell for me to hear those words, because everything hideous that I could imagine lived in the basement. So I'd go downstairs, I'd get the wood, and hurrying as fast as I could before I was devoured. Halfway up the stairs, the lights would go off in the basement. My brother would be at the top of the stairs, holding the door shut, and he'd start chanting, "It's coming, Gary. Do you hear it? It's coming."
0: a vivid imagination with the help of his brother, by the sound of things, Gary Larson. He turned 76 years of age today. Former Australian Treasurer Peter Costello turning 69 today. American basketballer Magic Johnson turning 67. Miss World United States back in 1986. Halle Berry turning 60 years of age today. And she might even get a new gold tooth.
12: Gold teeth are hard to wear. I always lost mine. One time I was eating a sandwich and I lost my tooth. I swallowed it. My co-star Nellie DeSalle swallowed her tooth too one day. The only difference is I got my tooth back.
0: Oh, don't want to think about that at this time of the morning. If I ever get a chance to meet her, I certainly won't be giving Halle Berry a kiss. She's having a birthday. She's turning 60 years of age today. Kieran Perkins is turning 53. And here's his father, Kevin, talking about the impact on Kieran of all the media attention as a young Olympian.
13: Well, it was starting to affect us. It was affecting our entire family life. Our telephone became useless. We even had people calling at the door. I was getting interruptions at work, and it got to the stage where they wanted too much of Kieran too. The media, I'm sorry.
14: Us?
13: Yes.
14: And, sorry, Mark.
13: And we just had to do something about it. He had to be left alone to focus on what was the number one priority.
0: A Kevin and a Kieran in the same household, that would have caused a few headaches for Mum. There he is, Kevin, talking about Kieran Perkins. He turns 53 years of age today. In 1975, the Rocky Horror Picture Show, the longest running release in film history, it opened up in London, and former Cronulla Sharks player Paul Gallen, he's turning 45 years of age today. Here he is on the field talking to the boys.
15: Hey boys, just keep your composure back in, all right? We've been all over, been real frustrated.
16: Yeah.
15: But they're getting those offloads away. Attack's not a problem.
16: Yeah,
15: we're flat and fast, we're settled down.
16: That's it.
15: 6-all, they've had most of the ball. We've been up there once or twice for a try. All right, just everyone relax.
0: Just like being on the field with the boys, there he is, the former Shark, Paul Gallen. He turns 45 years of age today. He's a bit of a tough guy, there's no doubt about that. Well, he would have been enjoying a birthday had he still been with us, Daryl Dash Crofts from Seals and Croft. Born on this day back in 1940, and wrapping up our time tunnel right here at 846 4CA.

0: It's nearly the weekend. Must be time for the Nutbush, hey? Righto, let's head to 6:30 news. It's coming up next here at 4CA.
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7: Hi there, Louise Nielsen here with you. Investigations into a fatal crash involving an alleged stolen vehicle are ongoing, with the Smithfield bypass closed today. Police are urging drivers to avoid the area and seek an alternative route between 10 a.m. and 2 p.m. It comes as the Far North community grieves the death of a 25-year-old Kawarra Beach woman. A 36-year-old man is facing a string of charges over the incident last week, including manslaughter. A man's been arrested at a backpacker's in Cairns after he allegedly threatened another man with a knife. It's alleged two men were involved in an interaction at the Sheridan Street accommodation at around 5 p.m. yesterday. The 25-year-old foreign national has been charged with common assault with a serious vilification or hate crime circumstance of aggravation. His bail has been opposed and he'll face Cairns Magistrates Court today. Queensland Rail is reminding motorists and pedestrians to take extra care at railway crossings this Rail Safety Week. Last financial year, there were 30 near misses involving vehicles and pedestrians in Far North Queensland and the Tablelands. QR's head of regional, Scott Cornish, says not following the rules can seriously impact everyone involved.
8: These incidents don't just affect the people involved and their families. It impacts our train crew, the people on the train, and the first responders attending to the situation.
7: A Cairns Wellness Hub is using a hyperbaric clinic to help active locals recover from injuries or recover after intense exercise. It comes as hyperbaric recovery becomes more popular, moving beyond hospitals and elite sporting environments. Wellness Embodied founder Suzanne Rath explains how it works.
9: So it's the equivalent of going for like a scuba dive or a free dive between about 5 and 10 meters underwater, which increases the pressure that's put on your body and on your blood vessels. And then that pressure forces oxygen out into areas that it doesn't normally fit.
7: And Cowboys prop Matt Lodge will leave the club immediately, less than a year after coming to North Queensland. The 31-year-old played 15 games this year and will now take up an opportunity in the UK Super League.
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10: Hi, I'm Phoebe Humphrey. More immigration officers would be deployed to deport those who overstay their visas under Labor's migration plan. It's just one aspect of the overhaul that Home Affairs Minister Tony Burke is drawing up. The federal government has consistently failed to get figures down from 300,000 to 225,000 new migrants. Penny Wong will take aim at Pauline Hanson's call for a monoculture while delivering a speech later today. The foreign minister will argue that Australia's diversity is one of its biggest strategic strategic advantages and boost resilience and national security. The TGA is investigating more than 60 Aussie deaths that potentially have a link to popular weight loss drugs. The medical regulator says this doesn't prove the medication was the cause of those deaths. News Corp reports it's also looking at almost 3,000 reports of serious reactions to the injections. And the UK is sweating through another heatwave. Temperatures hit a high of 38 degrees in London. It's hottest day of the year and fifth hottest on record.
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10: In sport, Steve Smith reckons it's never been tougher to bat at the top of the order. Australia lost 4 wickets before lunch against Bangladesh and was bundled out for 198 on the opening day of the test in Darwin. The Aussie veteran top scored with 71, admitting runs are hard to come by.
12: The ball's seeming significantly. It's extremely tricky and you need some luck. Definitely as a top order batter. You know, the guys got off to a decent start today.
10: Bangladesh starts day two at 1 for 96, still 102 runs behind. That's the latest news and sport.
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0: A nice sunshiny day today. We got those southeasterly winds building a little in the middle of the day though, up to about 35 k's an hour, top of 27 degrees today. Pretty similar for tomorrow. Sunny in the morning, but there is a slight chance of a shower afternoon and evening. And looking like those winds will just pull back a little bit tomorrow as well. Not too bad out across the waters. The wind's up to about 20 knots, but we'll check the fishing report in about an hour's time. Currently, just a few isolated showers out across the waters this morning. We've got 20 and a half degrees at the airport. A little bit cooler out at the race course, still on about 20 degrees. But at the airport, 83% relative humidity. And that southerly wind through at about 20 k's an hour. Our odd spot coming up in just a mo. Stay with us.
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11: 9 out of 10 dentists agree listening to Breakfast with Murray Jones won't improve your dental hygiene. So get brushing. 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

0: Well, I reckon summer is just around the corner. Been warming up the last couple of days. There's no doubt about that. Well, in just a sec, our odd spot of the day. And you know how your sunglasses sometimes fog up in those particularly warm, warm conditions that we cop throughout summer from time to time, particularly around the wet season when it's very, very humid. Well, something completely different is the issue in California. We'll find out some more in just a sec.
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0: Spring is just around the corner, summer right behind it, and be very careful about where you sit. Two drivers of Mercedes AMG cars have filed a class action lawsuit against the luxury car company after they allegedly suffered burn injuries from the AMG logo on their driver's seat. Now, the two that have filed a lawsuit in California claim that the logo gets so hot from the sun that it causes burns. And not just second degree, they're even saying first degree. We'll come to that in just a sec. They allege the front seats of certain Mercedes AMG vehicles have a design defect where the raised metallic AMG logo is reasonably expected to come in contact with a driver's upper back, neck or shoulder. Now, one of them, a Los Angeles resident, leased a new 2026 Mercedes AMG E-Class from an authorised Mercedes-Benz dealership, the suit states. Now, he claims to have received second degree burns on his back on the 31st of May after sitting on the seat wearing a tank top, with a dermatologist documenting the injury as first and second degree burns and describing it as AMG inscribed. Must have been backwards because it was an imprint. I mean, look, the second aspect of the lawsuit basically claims a similar thing, and somebody said that they could actually read after a few days AMG inscribed on the injury. I mean, really? They want to live in tropical North Queensland in the middle of summer. And at the end of the day, you know, what are they going to do? They'll probably change it to a plastic one, and then all the traditional owners will go, no, no, no, we want a proper, one of those real metallic logos on our seat. That's the reason why we bought the car. Crazy stuff. Look after yourself. Don't blame everybody else. And they're looking for injuries, distress caused. Part of the damages because they've been so distressed by this incident. Incredible story, only out of the United States.

0: James joins us. An important discussion. Breach of bail, go to jail. We'll find out some more after news.
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12: Good morning, Louise Nielsen here with you. The Smithfield bypass will be closed for 4 hours today. Police are urging drivers to avoid the area and seek an alternative route between 10 a.m. and 2 p.m. as they continue investigations into a fatal crash involving an alleged stolen car. It comes as the community grieves the death of a 25-year-old Kawarra Beach woman. A 36-year-old man is facing a string of charges over the incident last week, including manslaughter. A 25-year-old foreign national has been arrested at a backpackers in Cairns after he allegedly threatened another man with a knife. It's alleged two men were involved in an interaction at the Sheridan Street accommodation at around 5 p.m. yesterday. The 25-year-old has been charged with common assault with a serious vilification or hate crime circumstance of aggravation. His bail has been opposed and he'll face Cairns Magistrates Court today. This Rail Safety Week is a reminder for everyone to follow road rules at level crossings. Last financial year, Queensland Rail recorded 127 near-misses across the state, which is an increase from the previous year. QR's Scott Cornish says drivers and pedestrians are risking their lives at crossings.
13: Level crossings are safe when everyone follows the rules. However, people are still not following the rules all the time, creating risk for themselves and the people on the trains.
12: Last financial year, there were 30 near-misses involving vehicles and pedestrians in far north Queensland and the Tablelands. And a Cairns hotel is on the market. The Pullman Cairns International features 17 stories and 324 rooms and was last sold in 2015 for $69 million. News Corp reports the hotel will be sold vacant of both brand and management.
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14: Hi, I'm Phoebe Humphrey. Anthony Albanese has spoken with Donald Trump overnight. The US president dialed the PM in the pair's first phone call since March. There's no word yet on what they actually discussed. The opposition appears divided when it comes to migration, with the Nationals leader rejecting a push from the

0: Shadow Housing Minister to scale back the number of working holiday visas, while Opposition Leader Angus Taylor says Andrew Bragg was not outlining coalition policy.
1: Andrew expressed some of his personal views. His job is to express the views of the coalition.
0: It comes as Labor's migration plan will include more immigration officers to track down and deport visa overstayers. The Transport Safety Bureau is investigating a third near miss in less than 3 weeks at Sydney Airport amid revelations a Virgin flight to Perth on Sunday was forced to abort its takeoff after learning there was a Qantas plane on the runway. And the building El Nino now has a 70% chance of becoming the strongest on record. The National Oceanic and Atmospheric Administration predicts 2027 will also be the hottest year on record.
2: Ken Frost Homes. White Rock Estate is your sunset address close to the city. 4CA. Your sport now.
0: In sport, Steve Smith rescued the Aussies, top scoring with 71 as the hosts posted 198 against Bangladesh in Darwin. The visitors started day two at 1 for 96 in reply, trailing by 102 runs. In AFLW, Melbourne downed Hawthorn by 19 points last night. Tonight, round 23 of the AFL kicks off in Perth between Fremantle and the Crows. And the Roosters have leapfrogged the Panthers to move to the top of the NRL table after last night's 12-6 win. That's the latest news and sport.
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3: A nice sunshiny day on the way today. We do have those southeasterly winds, a little gusty at times, up to about 35 k's an hour today, to about 27 degrees for today and tomorrow. Sunny tomorrow morning, but there is a slight chance of a shower afternoon and evening. We've got those winds still a little variable tomorrow, but still up to about 30 k's an hour, so a little less than today. Out across the waters today, we've got the southeasterlies to 20 knots. We've got reaching up to about 25 knots inshore late morning and early afternoon, though. The seas 1 to 1.5 metres, increasing to 2 metres north of Cairns. Southeasterly swell, a little bit variable, but up to about 1.5 metres outside the reef. Mostly sunny conditions out across the waters. Pretty similar for tomorrow. Those winds might just drop back a little bit, but there is a chance of showers across the waters over the weekend. Currently, a few clouds out and about and a few showers out across the waters this morning. Apart from that, we're looking pretty good for the bulk of the region. Let's head to the racecourse first, right on 20 degrees. A little warmer, 20.5 at the airport, 83% relative humidity, and that's southerly through at about 17 k's an hour. Breach of bail, go to jail. We'll be talking to the member for Barron River, Bree James, joins us in a couple of minutes' time.
2: 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Like Vegemite on toast, we're a morning staple. 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

0: Well, a song for me this morning. We won't play that one for Bree James. That could be a bit cheeky. Coming up to 10 minutes past 7. It is 8464CA. Carly Simon there, and You're So Vain. Well, you might have heard during our news service the closure of the Smithfield bypass today between 10 and 2pm to further consider some of the actual physical attributes of the incident that occurred Wednesday a week ago. And, of course, that particular incident has also brought the issue of breach of bail, go to jail, I guess, on the mind of a lot of people, including lawmakers right across the state. Let's talk a little bit more about the general principle. I guess, you know, we can't talk too much about the specifics of the incident that occurred last Wednesday. We'll let the information come out and for it to be dealt with through the appropriate channels. But Bree James joins me this morning. Good morning, Bree. How are you today?
1: Oh, look, Murray, I'm, you know, as good as I can be with what's happening in our region at the moment.
0: Yeah, and look, I guess we can still talk in general terms about some of the ongoing issues. Now, breach of bail, go to jail. Obviously, there's a situation where, you know, whether it is, the, you know, what a lot of people are saying is the lack of capacity when it comes to actually putting people in jail. But it is a situation where people are given bail, which is obviously a privilege. It's not a right, you know, in the circumstances. But if they do actually, you know, get themselves involved in further serious crime during that time, there's no doubt that we need to come down harder on these people because it's just simply unacceptable for this to be occurring, continuing to occur in our society, Bree.
1: Yeah, absolutely. And I'll address the capacity issue first up. We have new jails coming online, and most jails only run at an 85% capacity. So there is space in our jails, and if we need to, we will increase capacity, and that's what we will do. So that is, you know, one of the things that I can hear in the community that people say the reason why they're not going to jail is because of capacity. And it's just not the case in many cases. We have a new jail opening next year as well. But in reality, all I want is for the laws to be in the favour of the victims. It seems to be that we have a system that is constantly in favour of the perpetrators, and that's got to stop. We need to protect our community, and that's why bail reform needs to happen, and our government is really focused on that. You've seen since we came into power that that's all we've done is strengthen laws, not weaken any laws, and our next big bite of the elephant to take is the bail reform, because it's bail is where things are falling apart. It's with serious repeat offenders getting bail when they shouldn't, and when they are getting that bail, is that they still believe the law doesn't apply to them. These new extra laws that they're given for bail conditions still don't apply to them, and they're breaking their bail and continuing to cause heartbreak and hurt and havoc on our streets. And the people of Cairns deserve better, and that's why I'll keep fighting for stronger laws and a complete overhaul of the bail system is what our government is looking at currently.
0: And look, you know, there's possibly an argument there about whether, you know, bail is actually a right or a privilege. But at the end of the day, I guess regardless of which way you look at it, if you are granted bail for whatever reason, at the end of the day, you've still got an obligation that if you get involved in serious crime while you're out on bail, the privilege of having bail should be taken away. It's a very simple equation, really, isn't it?
1: It really is, Murray, and you're absolutely correct. Because what is happening, you know, the courts have to make a determination. It's not up to us. It's not up to the police. The police, I can guarantee you, they really don't want anyone to get bail. They've done the hard work. They've done the investigations, and they've arrested that person. They want them to be charged to the full ability of the law, and as do we as parliamentarians who make those laws. That's what they're there for. But, you know, the court is a separate power to those two other entities, and it's their job to assess that that case and that person and determine whether they believe they're still a menace to society and whether they could be released on bail, and they believe that they could adhere to those bail conditions, which could be you not to be you know, out of your home at 2 o'clock in the morning, stealing cars again.
0: Sure.
1: So, you know, we want you at home and you're supposed to wear an ankle monitor, and there's a whole heap of conditions they can put on that bail. But unfortunately, when people are serious repeat offenders, they go, well, the law didn't apply to me in the first place. You just put a whole heap of new restrictions around me, but they don't matter to me. I'm going to keep breaking the law. So our new thing is that if they do that, if they believe the laws still don't apply to them, if they believe that the bail reforms, you know, those bail laws still don't apply to them, that they shouldn't get another chance, that there should be a minimum mandatory sentence. And that's what we're wanting to change.
0: Now, look, you know, regardless of whether the particular circumstances of what happened last Wednesday would have changed the outcome is something that we'll find out in due course. But without referring specifically to that issue, let's talk about some of the things and some of the things that I actually spoke to Terry James about last week. When it comes to immobilisers, they've been shown to be something that's worked very well, you know, right across the state when it comes to reducing stolen cars. We talked about a possibility of actually having car immobilisers stock standard with all cars in Queensland. Sure, there might be some inconvenience for people to have those immobilisers and to use them when they need to start their car. But at the end of the day, after what's occurred in the last couple of weeks, and not just the event just over a week ago, you know, that small amount of inconvenience when it comes to saving lives, it's something I think that we should really consider, Bree.
1: Look, Murray, and, you know, I think people have different views on these things, but as far as I'm concerned, my kids can, you know, I cut them off from the Wi-Fi so that they don't get on their phones and they work a way around it. So if there's someone, a criminal that really wants something, they always work a way around it, in my mind. And, you know, sometimes these thieves are stealing a car while it's running, while there's someone in it.
0: Sure.
1: So it's, you know, there's always going to be those anomalies where, you know, these criminals still break the law and steal cars. That's where my focus is, on the laws, so that there's a big enough deterrent or a big enough punishment if they are breaking those laws.
0: Right, look, something else that's maybe a little bit controversial, but it's come up a few times with me, people have mentioned this to me in the last week or so. If you're a firearms owner, as you know, it's a weapon, but a car is also a weapon. So as an owner of a firearm or a car, there's certainly legislation when it comes to firearms. You have an obligation to basically do all things necessary to keep that particular firearm from getting in the hands of the wrong person. Is there a possibility that in the circumstances that the Queensland government may even look at a situation that people are required to do all things, and there may be even some form of liability if they've been negligent and somebody does get in and steal a car? Is that something that may be considered at some stage as well?
1: Murray, I think most, you know, Cairns people are not just leaving their front doors open and leaving their car's keys somewhere and, you know, making it easy for people to steal their car. You know, these thieves are breaking in the middle of the night and not even being heard. The dogs aren't even waking up. These kids in particular are extraordinary. Their stealth, they get past the cameras, and it's extraordinary how good they are at getting in and breaking into a house without being undetected most of the time and stealing the keys to the car. In my preference, I think most people I door knock and speak to, they're pretty happy that the car keys are at the front door, and they take those and they don't come to their bedroom with a knife demanding where those keys are. So, you know, as far as I'm concerned, just keep locking up your homes and, you know, having your security lights and having all of those things in place. And security cameras if you can afford them. But again, our job is to make the laws stronger so that people like that are put behind bars where they belong if they're going to disturb our community.
0: And look, I guess I've seen situations even just in the last week or so where I saw somebody who'd left their car running, obviously with the keys in it, and walked quite a distance away from their car and just left it there. And as the police tell us on a regular basis, you know, sure, people are breaking in, but if you're leaving keys out on a bench somewhere where they're visible, it is an invitation certainly to criminals. I know it's not a simple thing. And look, at the end of the day, Bree, I'm sure you'll agree, we should be able to basically leave the keys in our car without any risk of it getting stolen. But unfortunately, that's not the reality these days.
1: Absolutely. We have a cohort of people that don't follow the law, that they think the laws don't apply to them, that they can do whatever they want no matter the impact on others. And I think it's a really sad state of affairs that society, we have a small percentage of society that just don't care about themselves and they don't care about others. And my heart goes out to the 98% of the people in our community that do work hard and, you know, do a great job of being a good citizen in our community. And it's a small percentage of grubs that just keep doing the wrong thing. And that's why we'll make stronger laws to punish those people, because, you know, we need to focus on victims. And for too long, we've had laws and people just worry about these perpetrators going, it's not their fault. And, you know, this is how we've gotten here. So that's why we're a strong law and order government. We'll continue to be so.
0: Righto, look, I know there's some serious challenges ahead, but certainly when it comes to, you know, breach of bail, go to jail, there's no doubt some tidying up is required there. Great to talk to you. Probably a little bit more of a tough conversation than what we normally have on a Friday morning. But you have a wonderful Friday. Take care. And
1: no, thank you, I will. And you too, Murray. And everyone, please stay safe.
0: Take care. Remember, for Barron River, there's Bree James. Cheers.
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0: Let's do it right now. Coming up to 23 minutes past seven, it's time for my date with Nikki. Good morning, Nikki. How are you today?
12: Oh, I'm living my best life. It's a high light of the week coming to see you.
0: Oh, come on. You just said right. That.
12: Maybe it's just because the weekend's here.
0: Here's $50 for saying that. Thank you. I appreciate that.
12: Where's the other five?
0: Oh, no. Okay. Afterpay. No, I can't promote that. Right, let's talk about a few things happening across the weekend. St Andrew's Catholic College, their food festival extravaganza kicks off at 5:30 this afternoon.
12: Muzz, this one's huge. They've got a big heap of food trucks, and I love nothing more than a good food truck. They've got heaps of different cuisines too. So you've got Chinese, you've got pizza, you've got donuts, coffee, all that sort of thing on the go. They've even got a bar fully licensed and entertainment throughout the night as well. Completely free that one, so it'd actually be a good Friday night.
0: And you get fireworks too. I'll listen in for those.
12: Like 9 o'clock. It's not even past my bedtime yet.
0: Righto, across the weekend, Free Greenway. So that's happening right across the region there. The Portsmouth Transfer System, Smith Station, Smithfield, Gordonvale and Babinda. So an opportunity when it comes to getting the green bits and pieces out. Great time to do it across the weekend. Now, the Caravanica Country Fair tomorrow afternoon.
12: I feel like like all the schools are turning it on this time of the year. Yeah. So they're doing a country fair, which is going to be, you know, rides, markets, food stalls, entertainment, you know, celebrating local partnerships in the community there. So that'll be a really great one. The Food and Wine Frolic is on the go tomorrow at Palm Cove. This one's on every year and back for 2026. So you know how they do food stalls, they do pop-up bars. They've got absolute AC/DC there and, you know, Dr. Elephant, they're awesome.
0: Yeah.
12: So, yeah, it's going to be a great day.
0: Okay, that's happening at the Surf Lifesaving Club from about midday tomorrow, the Food and Wine Frolic there at Palm Cove. Now, the Top Dog Film Festival, I've heard some wonderful things about this.
12: Yeah, this one's happening at CPAC. You can get your tickets for this one at Ticketlink. It's like, think the hero pets, the healers, all those really cool stories that you see online. I think it's kind of like that all mixed into one. But speaking of film, Gutsy Girl, now it's my turn to not get my tongue around the words.
0: Makes me feel better.
12: Gutsy Girls Film Festival. Try saying that really fast. Celebrating 10 years of Australia's premier adventure film tour. So this is, you know, highlighting all the women.
0: These girls do amazingly scary things.
12: Oh, mate, the stuff they do puts me to
0: heights,
12: shame.
0: The whole lot, incredible stuff. Righto, the NQ Burnouts round two happening tomorrow night as well.
12: Sorry, that's my best burnout.
0: International Speedway, and Nikki's going to be there with sound effects as well.
12: Oh, but it's always a great night there. They've got a jumping castle and face painting for the kids. Tickets at the gate. Sunday, like I said, all the schools are turning it on. St. Mary's 40th anniversary family fiesta. So this one's going to be at St. Mary's. Live music from Reese Tolhurst.
0: Reese is back in town.
12: Apparently,
0: I didn't know
12: he's going to be there for this. So he must have gone to St. Mary's, I'm thinking. They're also going to have food, treats. Oh, Smoke and Steel is going to be there. Yum, the ribs, you know, photo booth, all that sort of thing. Then Pier Markets on Sunday, Muzz, from 9 to 1. So it's going to be a big weekend.
0: Things happening right across the board. And we used to work with Reese Tolhurst. He worked at the radio station years ago. Great young lad and amazing musician. So incredible to see he's coming back to St. Mary's for this particular event as well.
12: Australia's Got Talent, Dancing with the Stars. Is there anything hasn't been on?
0: Yeah. Oh, I just remember him as a schoolboy here in Cairns all those years ago when he came to the radio station as a young fella. So it's incredible how well he's done.
12: Yeah, it is.
0: Righto.
12: Legend.
0: We ready? We're going to do it? Let's have a giggle.
4: It's Murray's dad joke of the day on 4CA.
0: Righto, Nikki. I'm going to go first today because I think you want the last laugh. Why did the raisin go out with the prune, do you reckon?
12: Nah, I don't know.
0: Because he couldn't find a date.
12: Oh, I just clicked then. All right.
0: Righto, what do you got for me?
12: What do you get when you cross latex with a candy cane?
0: Latex. I was thinking lycra, but no, latex with a candy cane. You tell
12: me. Latex, like rubber, latex.
0: I don't know.
12: A condiment.
0: Oh!
12: I told you, Nikki, it was a little bit naughty today.
0: I didn't have to go to the boss's office yesterday. Now I'm going to be dragged off.
12: It's my turn today. I'm in the bad books again.
0: Righto, let's cross a few more things. What do you get when you cross a parrot with a pigeon? You get voicemail.
12: Oh, stop it. Can I throw one more your way?
0: Okay,
12: all right,
0: on.
12: We're on a roll. Someone said that you could hear music being played backwards from the grave of Beethoven.
0: Yeah?
12: He was decomposing.
0: Oh, that's terrible.
12: I know. We really pushed it this morning, didn't we?
0: We'll see you in the boss's office at 10 a.m. The fishing report is coming up, and thanks for the date with Nikki. Talk to you
12: soon.
0: Anytime. Cheers.
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4: 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And the classic album Double is Welcome to Wherever You Are from INXS.
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22: Good morning, Louise Nielsen here with you. A 25-year-old foreign man has been charged, accused of threatening a man with a knife at a backpackers in Cairns. It's alleged two men were involved in an interaction at the Sheridan Street accommodation at around 5 p.m. yesterday. Police were called to the scene and arrested the man. The 25-year-old has been charged with common assault with a serious vilification or hate crime circumstance of aggravation. His bail was opposed and he'll face Cairns Magistrates Court today. Smithfield Bypass will be closed today for further investigations into a fatal crash involving an alleged stolen vehicle. Motorists are being told to avoid the area between 10 a.m. and 2 p.m. It comes as police continue to investigate after a 36-year-old man allegedly caused the crash, killing a 25-year-old Kawarra Beach woman and injuring four others. Queensland Rail is reminding road users to take extra care at railway crossings this Rail Safety Week. Last financial year, there were 30 near misses involving vehicles and pedestrians at level crossings in the far north. Head of Regional Scott Cornish says drivers not following the rules can have serious impacts.
23: CCTV footage from our Arthur Street crossing in Cairns shows where a driver didn't follow the rules, creating an incredibly risky situation where they narrowly missed our KSR train.
22: And hyperbaric therapy continues to be a popular recovery method for athletes and those who live an active lifestyle across the country, including in Cairns, where a local clinic is offering the service alongside physiotherapy, osteopathy and more. Wellness Embodied founder Suzanne Ruth says it can reduce inflammation and improve the immune system.
24: I ran a bit of a small-scale study last year on business owners and leaders that I want to extend this year. And, you know, we had people with improved sleep. We had people participating in High Rocks that they noticed better recovery on their sprints.
22: And in sport, the Cowboys will be back in action across all grades this weekend. North Queensland's NRL team kicks off the action in Sydney tomorrow, taking on the Parramatta Eels. Our NRLQ side will then take on the Dolphins in the grand final at KO Stadium in Redcliffe on Sunday afternoon before our women do battle in Townsville against the Sharks that night.
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1: Hi, I'm Phoebe Humphrey. The federal government is tipped to send out more immigration officers as part of its migration overhaul. The officers would be deployed to deport visa overstayers, such as former students. Labor is seeking to cut its net overseas target to 225,000. Meantime, it's been revealed the PM spent weeks away from Kirribilli House while security upgrades were being carried out. The Nine papers are reporting this includes a blast-resistant bunker, while three men have faced court this week over alleged violent threats towards Anthony Albanese. Health authorities are urging parents to be extra careful at petting zoos. That's after two Victorian toddlers were hospitalised with a rare and potentially deadly illness linked to E. coli bacteria. One of those kids spent weeks in intensive care. And Mercedes-Benz has recalled more than 58,000 cars due to an electrical fault. It impacts a range of cars manufactured from 2018 to 2026. Affected owners will be contacted in writing.
21: Ken Frost Homes. White Rock Estate is your sunset address close to the city. 4CA. Your sport now.
1: In sport, Australia is on the back foot heading into day two of the opening test against Bangladesh in Darwin. The tourists will resume at 1 for 96 after the Aussies were all out for just 198 yesterday. Veteran Steve Smith admits they'll need to lift.
2: Yeah, hopefully we can take a few early ones and get ourselves back in this game.
1: The Roosters have downed Penrith 12-6 to jump to the top of the NRL table for the first time in 5 years. And the D's beat the Hawks by 19 points in the AFLW last night. That's the latest news and sport.
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0: We are about to talk fishing, so let's have a look and see what's in store today. Mostly sunny, though southeasterlies to about 35 k's an hour today. Top of 27 degrees for today and tomorrow. Lots of sunshine tomorrow morning, but then things might start to cloud up just a little bit with a slight chance of a shower afternoon and evening. Southerly winds turning a little bit more southeasterly later in the morning, up to about 30 k's an hour. So just a little lighter tomorrow. Now, out across the waters, not a bad day today except for the winds. We've got the south southeasterlies to about 25 knots inshore late morning and early afternoon. The sea's increasing to about 2 metres north of Cairns. The swell southeasterlies to about 1.5 metres, a bit variable throughout the day. Mostly sunny. We've got about a 60% chance of showers tomorrow across the reef, but those southeasterlies should actually start to calm down just a little bit though. Currently, we've got some light sprinkles just off the coast this morning. Certainly nothing too solid this morning. Might get a few more hanging around tomorrow though. 20.5 degrees at the airport. Let's just quickly check out at the race course. It's actually dropped back a little bit further, down to about 19.5 degrees, so about a degree's difference there. We've got about 82% relative humidity and a south-southeasterly wind through at about 17 k's an hour.
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21: Time to drop a line. 4CA's fishing report. Thanks to Fair Dinkum Builds Cairns. Sheds and more. 4CA.
0: Righto, let's talk fishing for the weekend. I tell you what, we've had some wonderful conditions over the last couple of days. And actually, Matty, I can't believe it. Reef Unlimited, they'd organised for me to come out with them just over the last week or so to go and do some whale watching, which I thought was a wonderful, wonderful idea. I actually missed the email at first, so I'm going to have to put it off for about a week or so until the weather improves. But it would have been the perfect opportunity just in the last week or so.
25: Murray, mate, that's just about as good luck as I have with Powerball, mate. It's absolutely nothing. You missed the big one there, mate. It would have been fantastic out there the last few days.
0: I couldn't believe it. Yeah, it was about a week ago they sent me the email and I actually missed it. So anyhow, we'll learn. Got to keep on those emails. There's no doubt about that. Hey, mate, let's talk about the tides for the weekend. Let's kick off with tomorrow morning. We've got the low tide around about 20 minutes to 5 tomorrow morning, 0.85 of a metre. Back up for a high at about 20 minutes to 11 tomorrow morning, 2.35 metres. Back down for a low, around about 20 minutes to 5 tomorrow evening, a 0.75 of a metre. Then back up for the high about 5 minutes past 11 of 2.75 metres. So we've certainly got a bit of flow in the next 24 hours or so by the sound of things.
25: We do, Murray. Look, we've got about the last sort of the spring tides for till we go into the next moon phase. So there's going to create a lot of movement out there. I don't know if you were checking out those images on social media. I think there were, but there were some fantastic photos of Palm Cove out there showing at that very low tide we had about 3 days ago. I think the tide got down to like 0.3. So there was somebody posted some photos on there, and it was just absolutely sensational view of the sandbars that run across Palm Cove there. So as a person who sort of knows that kind of stuff for boating and whatnot, it was, yeah, it was incredible to see how big those sandbars are, and it was just a fantastic photo. So when we get those low tides again, I think I'll be on my list to go for a wander out there and have a look.
0: I've never done that. You can basically walk all the way out to Double Island. Maybe not quite, but a long way out. And I certainly remember seeing some of those images from a few years ago as well. And the number of people that took up the opportunity. So, yeah, a great opportunity across the weekend. Righto, let's talk about some of the options. Still a bit 50-50 out across the waters. There was actually talk about a strong wind warning being in place yesterday. They ended up cancelling that. But certainly as far as those conditions are concerned, 25 knot winds today, dropping off a little tomorrow though, down to about 20 knots. So, I guess doable for some of the bigger charter boats, by the sound of things.
25: Yeah, absolutely, mate. Look, the that sort of change, that subtly change, come through on about 5 a.m. yesterday. So, that was pretty noticeable on the observations there. But from here on in, yeah, like you said, it's probably only 15, 20 knots plus all weekend. So, not the best for the smaller boats. But those guys who did get out there, mate, apparently it's been a bit of a hit and miss. I've spoken to a few people who said it was really quiet, and that was that news was from some people I know who are very experienced down the reef. So I was a bit surprised to say that it was a bit quiet, that they said it was a bit quiet. But then other people stating it was really good. Lots of trout out there on the tubes, some big Spanish mackerel out there, Murray, which is always a bit of a target for me anyway when I get out the reef because they're such a great fish to catch and really good eating, and you get a lot of meat off a decent one. So plenty of those around apparently at the moment. As to are the sharks, which is not surprising. It seems to be an ongoing problem with the sharks around here. So, kind of sort of watch them sharks if you're going out there, and they'll get your food quicker than you can. So always a problem. Look, plenty of other species. The trout were around that 30 to 40 metre mark on the bombies down a bit lower.
0: Wow.
25: That tends to happen this time of year.
0: Okay.
25: When the water's
0: that's pretty
25: a bit cooler,
0: deep. So. That's pretty deep for a coral trout really, isn't it?
25: Yeah. Well, when it gets a bit cooler, we've even gone down 50 or 60 metres. So I thought when it gets a bit warmer, sorry. So when it gets a bit warmer, they go deeper. So, yeah, look, 30 to 40 doesn't really surprise us at the moment. And, look, the plenty of other species out there as well, but a lot of mixed bags. So people bring the gold emperors, the gold band snapper, get it right, gold band snapper, which are one of my favourite eating fish anyway, alongside the Spanish mackerel. Look, I heard reports of some cobia, nanny guy, large and smallmouth, nanny guy, and mate, just a really good mixed bag. So, whoever made the effort to get out there over the last few days has been rewarded quite well. Like you say, this weekend, probably not the best for the small boats. It's going to be sort of up to the bigger fellas out there. A lot of the game fishing baits will be getting ready for those tournaments coming up in the next few weeks or so. And look, from experience, I can tell you it's a big job getting one of those boats ready when you're going to go fishing on a long tournament. It takes a long time. So those guys will be well into that at the moment, getting everything cleaned up, checking all the gear, rigging up all the rigs, getting all the stuff that they're going to need together to get out there and get amongst that. So that'll be an exciting time for them this time of year. And unfortunately, all reports are there's an ample amount of fish out there that's going to keep them entertained. So let's keep an eye on that one.
0: Righto, and as you said, a bit hit and miss last Sunday. I saw Damien, who lives up the street from me, coming back in with his boat, and I saw him, I think, on Monday night when I was out walking the dog, and I said, oh, I was going to come and see you on Sunday night for my cut of the fish, and he said, oh, don't talk about it. He said, I didn't do too good at all. He says, I don't call it fishing anymore, I just call it boating. And I thought that's probably a fair call. Sometimes it's...
25: Well, mate, at least you had some fantastic weather for it.
0: Yeah.
25: So, you can't have everything. You can't have your cake and eat it too. So, mate, if you can get out there and have a great day, even sometimes if you're a bit of a miss on the fish, it's... The last few days would have been absolutely sensational out there. So I'm quite sure you, mate, would have enjoyed that anyway.
0: Getting out there anyhow. And look, closer inshore and obviously through some of the areas right through our inlets, some of the creeks, rivers, or particularly the rivers and the estuaries, still some pretty good options for the weekend though.
25: Yeah, mate, so those tides are going to be a good influence over the weekend. That big morning tide is going to be probably the best one to get out there. Get out there an hour or so either side of that turn. Always seems to create a bit of activity. Once you saw the fish there, head out to the mouths and the sandbars out the front and go for some... I've heard there's a few bit of flathead around at the moment out on some of those river mouths, so that would be, you know, worth a try for something different if you're not used to fishing for flatties. Once you figure out where they are and how to catch them, they're not a real hard thing to catch, and they produce a great fillet as well. So the queenfish will be out around there, and the trevallies as well. So plenty of species to target while you're out in those flats and in the inshore waters. Barra season, of course, is still on. So, get your barra gear ready, and the jacks are still biting as well. So, mate, there's heaps of things going. And to top it off, we've got crabs. Starting to thin out a little bit now, but they're still around. So I'm getting the crabs as we get towards the end of winter.
0: Right, well, look, hopefully some good news just around the corner, but certainly a great couple of days, and I think we talked about that last Thursday, that early in the week was going to be just amazing, and it certainly was. Righto, Fair Dinkum Builds Cairns, Sheds and More. You'll find them at 311 Mulgrave Road. Now's the time to get planning. Now's the time to get organised, but, of course, when it comes to actually the specific needs of your location and, of course, the background that you guys have, you got the knowledge, you got the expertise, and sometimes some of the ideas about, you know, the location, maybe the aspects of the shed, how you put it all together, and not just sheds, we're talking about lifestyle these days. It's worthwhile a bit of a visit to 311 Mulgrave Road.
25: Absolutely, Murray. Our shed software is very customisable, if that's even a word, meaning that we can design your shed, we can move the windows around, we can move the doors, glass sliding doors, roller doors, whatever it is you want, we can accommodate that. Get the design that suits what you want to do with it. And look, we have all sorts of options, mate, from soundproof window, well, you know, sound reducing windows right through to the tongue latch on the gate for the horses. So, mate, we just can produce whatever you want. So if you're in the market, come and see us and we'll explore all the options that we can get for you.
0: Righto, mate, great to talk to you. You're back again with the fishing show tomorrow morning with Steve Armett, so always good to catch up with you. You have a fantastic day. Tight lines, and thanks for the heads up this morning. You take care. Cheers.
25: Go on, you Murray. All the best, mate.
0: See you soon.
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0: Originally a Chris Farlow song, what a classic, hey, 1966. Always reminds me, I think it was on the soundtrack to one of the films about the Vietnam War, that one. Painted Black by the Rolling Stones. Righto, I'm going to get whipped by Jason this morning. He got 3 from 3 last week with the footy tipping. I only got 1 from 1. We've also got The Survey Says, are we going to find a winner today? We do it just after news at 8 o'clock. But coming up shortly, we've got some John Lennon on your radio. Then we've got our footy tipping for the weekend.
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0: Are we going to find a winner for the survey says today? Oh, you never know. 20% of people say that this is the worst thing about travelling. I've got Jason online. Actually, Jason, what do you reckon it might be?
1: As I know the answer, this has to be correct. That would be if I'm away and I can't ring you and give you crap about how bad you are at tipping and the footy tipping.
0: Well, mate, I thought you might have led with one of these for me today. Because I can't believe it. I in round 21, I backed the Suns. They lost. So last week, round 22, I decided to go against the Suns and they won. I just can't pick it up. So I've got to admit, I got one from three last week and Kel let me down as well. And you got three from three. Wow. Mr.
1: Two in a row,
0: Pants,
1: mate.
0: Eh?
1: What's going on?
0: Well,
1: yeah, two in a row.
0: I know you put the money on the Panthers last night, so you already won behind for this week of game.
1: Good try.
0: What do you got
1: Yeah, we will talk about it. Last night I did watch the whole game. They're definitely the two best teams in the competition at the moment.
0: Sure.
1: Mate, it was so fast. They bashed one another up for the whole game. A weird try not allowed to the Roosters. I don't know how you say his name, Wakanase or whatever it is. He's gone up for the ball with one hand and tipped it back. And there's a new rule. Apparently that's Wakanase or whatever it is. He's gone up for the ball with one hand and tipped it back. And there's a new rule.

0: Bulldogs and Rabbits, tough game. That'll be a tough one to call. Sharks and the Raiders. The Sharks are in fourth. They need to cement that position.
1: Yeah. Going to be hard to beat.
0: I'm going to go with them. Yep. I'm going to go with the Sharks to beat the Raiders on that one. Look, Eels and Cowboys, I'll stay away from it, Muzz, but the Eels have been a bit of a problem for the Cowboys in the past.
1: Yeah.
0: Cowboys sitting in eighth, they need to have a win. I'm gonna just stay away from that one altogether.
1: You sure?
0: But yeah, I'm sure. I'm very sure. I'll go an easy one. The Broncos and the Warriors, you know, who knows the Broncos. I think the Warriors will still be too tough there, but I'm gonna go with the Knights and Titans game, and I'm going to pick the Knights to beat the Titans.
1: Oh, you confused me, because that's the one I thought you were going to go with, and then you started banging on jibber-jabber a year. Yeah. I've heard you talk about
0: jibber-jabber. Yeah, I know. Well, I've covered them all, but, the Knights and Titans is my other game.
1: Yeah, and particularly seeing they're going to be at home, the Knights, I think it's going to be a pretty tough one. Righto.
0: What do you got, Mark?
1: Well, St Kilda let me down last week, but I think they're going to be in a pretty solid position on the weekend. They're up against the old Lowly Tigers, so I think I'm pretty solid to go with St Kilda for the weekend. Well, I can't go with the Suns because they've disappointed me 2 weeks in a row, but Lions, because it's an old Queensland affair there, Lions up against Suns there at the Gabba, so I think I'm pretty solid on the Lions. Tell you what, Demons surprised me the other week because they certainly got up pretty solidly.
0: Yeah, they're going okay.
1: Yeah, solidly up against the Suns. So they're playing Port Adelaide this weekend. Carlton were the other disruptors. But I'll tell you what, let's go with the Demons. Might go with the Demons for the weekend. So I've got St Kilda, Lions and Demons. You got Dolphins, Sharks and Knights. Nearly Warriors,
0: that's
1: but you
0: me.
1: Went with the Sharks in the end. Sorry, we went with the Knights in the end. Mate, look at the time. I'm running late. I better head to news. Mate, have a fantastic day. Good luck, and I'll talk to you soon. Cheers.
0: Hello, mate.
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8: Good morning, Louise Nielsen here with you. A man's been arrested at a backpacker's in Cairns after he allegedly threatened another man with a knife. It's alleged two men were involved in an interaction at the Sheridan Street accommodation at around 5 p.m. yesterday. A 25-year-old foreign national has been charged with common assault with a serious vilification or hate crime circumstance of aggravation. His bail has been opposed and he'll face Cairns Magistrates Court today. Queensland Rail is reminding motorists and pedestrians to take extra care at railway crossings this Rail Safety Week. Last financial year, there were 30 near misses involving vehicles and pedestrians in

0: in far north Queensland and the Tablelands. QR's head of regional, Scott Cornish, says not following the rules can seriously impact everyone involved.
1: These incidents don't just affect the people involved and their families. It impacts our train crew, the people on the train, and the first responders attending to the situation.
0: Investigations into a fatal crash involving an alleged stolen vehicle are ongoing, with the Smithfield bypass closed today. Police are urging drivers to avoid the area and seek an alternative route between 10 a.m. and 2 p.m. It comes as the community grieves the death of a 25-year-old Kawarra Beach woman. A 36-year-old man is facing a string of charges over the incident last week, including manslaughter. And hyperbaric recovery is moving beyond hospitals and elite sporting environments. A Cairns clinic is offering mild hyperbaric oxygen therapy for everyday athletes, busy professionals and people recovering from periods of physical stress. Wellness Embodied founder Suzanne Roth says hyperbaric oxygen therapy is one component of the physical recovery they offer, alongside physiotherapy, osteopathy and more.
2: We've got a number of clinical specialities, so including we've got a concussion clinic, vertigo clinic. We do a lot of work with runners and athletes. And we got into hyperbaric therapy actually through the concussion clinic. So from a brain recovery point of view, we started looking to the research around traumatic brain injuries.
3: National News now.
4: Hi, I'm Phoebe Humphrey. Anthony Albanese has spoken about his phone call with Donald Trump overnight. It was the first time the pair have talked since March this year. The PM says Australia's relationship with the US continues to grow stronger.
5: We discussed the strength of our alliance, which is 75 years old this year and continues to go from strength to strength. We reviewed the significant progress that has been made under AUKUS, which remains full steam ahead.
4: We're learning more about yet another near miss at Sydney Airport, which is the third incident of its kind in less than 3 weeks. This time it's emerged that a Virgin flight to Perth was forced to abort its takeoff on Sunday after discovering there was a Qantas jet on the runway. Air Services Australia insists the two planes were never in close proximity and is working with the Transport Safety Bureau. And a Victorian man has won $20 million just 35 seconds after he bought a ticket for last night's Powerball. He entered the draw at 7:29 p.m. and just seconds later became the only Division 1 winner.
3: Ken Frost Homes. White Rock Estate is your sunset address close to the city. 4CA. Your sport now.
4: In sport, Australia is looking to return serve against Bangladesh on day two of the top end test. The Aussies were dismissed for 198 in their opening knock, with the visitors 1 for 96 in reply. Daly Cherry Evans is set to leave the NRL just hours after steering the Roosters to a 6-point win over the Panthers. He's signed on with Hull FC in the English Super League from next year. And the opening round of the AFLW continued last night with Melbourne 19-point winners over Hawthorn. Tonight, Frio hosts the Crows in the AFL. That's the latest news and sport.
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6: Lots of sunshine today. It's looking a little grey, though, compared to what I can see from my vantage point this morning compared to the forecast through from the Bureau. But they are saying mostly sunny, so I guess that does mean there can be some patches of cloudy conditions. Looking a little cloudy this morning. Those southeasterlies, pretty gusty at times, up to about 35 k's an hour today. Not quite as strong yesterday, a little bit more variable, but up to about 30 k's an hour, the winds tomorrow. Looking like we'll have a sunny morning with a slight chance of a shower afternoon and evening for tomorrow. Tops are in about 27 degrees. Overnight tonight down to about 17. Out across the waters, we've got the southeasterlies to about 20 knots today, reaching up to 25 knots inshore late morning and early afternoon. The seas 1 to 1.5, increasing to 2 metres north of Cairns. A southeasterly swell, 1 to 1.5 outside the reef, dropping off a little during the day, then coming back up again this evening to 1.5. Mostly sunny, pretty similar for tomorrow. Maybe the wind's not quite as strong and looking like we've got about a 60% chance of showers increasing a little further on Sunday. But for out across the waters, we might get a few showers over the next couple of days. Latest observations, it actually cooled down just a little bit at the race course. But as far as showers are concerned, a few crossing the coast down around Babinda and around Yarrabah, Fitzroy Island, a few sprinkles this morning. Apart from that, we're looking pretty clear for the bulk of the region. 20.5 degrees at the race course. At the airport, not a great deal of difference, about 21 degrees now, so they're getting closer. Around about 79% relative humidity, and a south-south-easterly 3 at about 17 k's an hour. Well, over the last couple of days, I actually gave the correct answer to the survey says. While we were just having a bit of a chat to one of the listeners, one of those throwaway lines you thought it was. But no, I was being a bit cheeky with you. Did you pick up on it at all? We're certainly getting closer. We're getting closer. It's not directly related to a suitcase, I can tell you that much. What do you reckon the answer is? 1-300-872-911. Nearly 20% of people say that this is the worst thing about travelling. Dial now and let's have a bit of fun with the survey says.
3: Escape ordinary and embrace extraordinary at Botanica Lifestyle Resort. Want the morning buzz? Get the buzz with Muzz. Breakfast with Murray Jones. 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

0: 4CA's survey says...
1: Oh, no. Oh, I thought this might be fake news, but it's not fake news. Butterfingers. Good morning, Butterfingers. How are you?
2: G'day, gold member. How you doing?
1: Gold member. Oh, you're a bad boy. Members only. Now tell me, what do you got planned for the weekend before you start giving me any stick? What are you doing for the weekend, Elvis?
2: As little as I can possibly do.
1: No, not
2: a great deal, Murray. It's sort of nothing sort of written down. Trish hasn't given me a list to do things to do, so I'm be pretty safe for doing nothing. Get down the back shed and hide.
1: I was doing that yesterday afternoon. Well, she told me that if I bake her a nice dinner on Saturday, I might get a massage afterwards. So I was thinking of putting my apron on backwards, but that could cause a lot of trouble in the street, I reckon.
2: I can just picture that now. Not a good sight. Oh,
1: she found it the other day because she actually, for a joke, she bought me an apron when we're in Sweden. It's got mooses all over it. I still haven't worn it because I think she is concerned that I might put it on backwards. And yeah, that'd definitely put you off your meal, I reckon.
2: Yeah, absolutely, Murray. You know, you do realise this is a breakfast show.
1: Well, I'm trying to buy time before you start giving me stick. Righto, let's cut straight to the chase, see if I can cut you off at the pass. Nearly 20% of people say that this is the worst thing about travelling. What do you reckon it is?
2: I'm thinking maybe it might be the language barrier. You know?
1: You are having a go at me. Off of, because he's about to go to the United States and he's going to be talking about when I get off of the plane. Anyways, we'll work out what to do when we get there. Those two just drive me crazy, you might have gathered, Elvis.
2: Well, that's great to know, Murray, because anyways. Off and there was actually, remember there was a cigarette ad years ago, and I think it was by Paul Hogan.
1: Yeah. It would have been a Winfield one. Winfield, yeah.
2: Yeah, anyways, have a Winfield.
1: Anyway, oh, dearie me. Oh, actually, I had you. I'm going to give you a proper one, actually. I might give you this one, too. Butterfingers, you're wrong. Actually, you know what? On a serious note, understanding the local language can be a bit of a challenge. I have told this story before, but I remember in central China, there was no English menu, so I had to go into the kitchen. In the kitchen, there was like these big broths. It looked like a witch's cauldron with things going on in the kitchen. I had to, you know, put my hands under my armpits and wag to you know, my arms to look like a chicken. To order chicken, then I had to do the old fishy thing with my hands to order fish and chicken because there was there was no English menus. So the old lingo, it can be a bit of a challenge. So despite the fact that I know you are having a go at me, that's actually a pretty good answer, mate.
2: Actually, Murray, you do go to some weird and exotic sort of places, don't you? That reminds me, Murray. Well, one time, this is many, many years back in the 80s, we went to the States and we went to McDonald's.
1: Yeah.
2: And a lot of the workers in McDonald's over there, well, back then, were Hispanic. And it was very hard to understand what they were saying.
1: Yeah.
2: But what they did over there is that they numbered everything, all the meals. So you just went in and said, I want a number two.
1: Yeah.
2: Or number one, you know?
1: Yeah.
2: So that made it sort of easy. But I've never been to sort of the weird places that you seem to go to, sorry.
1: And the problem in China, when you did get a menu, there was things like soft tortoise shell. I saw a snake on the menu. They eat anything in China. It was quite incredible. It really was. You got to go there sometime. Well,
2: no, thank you. Well, I'm quite happy to go and visit my mate in America. So,
1: go and get off of it. You take care, and thanks for the giggles this morning. We'll see you soon. Cheers.
2: Anyway, see you, mate.
1: Oh, God, he's bad. Oh, June, save me. He didn't ring up seriously for the survey, says. He rang up just to give me a bit of stick. So I'm sorry to make you wait, but it's just one of those processes. Just one of those processes you got to go through. I know it's a Friday, so I thought if I go through the pain, I'm going to get the gain of the weekend. What about you? Got a nice quiet one? No visitors this weekend in your part of the world?
3: Oh, yes. My grandson's coming down from Weeper.
1: Okay.
3: And his daughter, my great-granddaughter, is playing rugby league in Cairns.
1: Wow.
3: And then they're going to Brisbane and she's a winger. She's only 15. Oh, she'll be 16 in January, she will be. But they're going to Brisbane in September.
1: A winger. That sounds like me in that Chinese restaurant in the centre of China and I had to be a winger as well. I had a flap, so they knew strange flavours, but it was chicken and it was fish. She must be really good, so that's amazing. So your great-granddaughter, a bit of a star rugby league player, whom?
3: Yeah, one of the great-granddaughters, one of them.
1: That's amazing. How many have you got in total? Nine of them.
3: I've got nine great-grandchildren and nine grandchildren.
1: You're too young. That's amazing. It really is.
3: I wish I was.
1: Ah. Righto. I know you've been trying super-duper-duper-duper hard, and this one you just can't crack it. What do you got for me today for the survey, says?
3: Well, I'm just wondering if it's a water bottle leaking on everything, you know, one of those throwaway.
1: Well, at least with a water bottle, it's going to be at least a bit easier to dry the clothes. That's certainly a bonus. Yeah. You're kind of still around and around and around about. No. Tell you what, when you find out what the answer is, you'll probably send a boot my way as well. Good answer. Sadly, I'm going to have to put you on hold for the weekend and we'll try again Monday. But you have a wonderful weekend and good luck to that great-granddaughter as well. Good. You take care. Cheers.
3: Good. Thank you, Murray.
1: See you soon. Righto, Ray, he's been waiting in the wings for ages. Good morning, Ray. How are you today?
4: Yeah, I'm very well, thank you, Murray. How about yourself?
1: Mate, not too bad at all. Looking forward to a weekend. I think I've got a fairly quiet one this weekend. The lad's bought himself a new house. So he's moved in down at Bibinda. So he hasn't actually recruited me to do too many jobs over for the last 2 weekends. So I might be clear for the weekend. But he's done remarkably well. 23 years of age, and he and his girlfriend, they bought their first house. It's a pretty amazing achievement. I certainly didn't have a house when I was 23 years of age, Rome.
4: Oh, that's very good.
1: Yeah.
4: He's done well.
1: Now, we were just talking about, remind me, so nine grandchildren and nine great-grandchildren for June. What's your total again?
4: 17 grandchilden and 3.5 great-grandchildren.
1: That's amazing. 17 grandchildren. Mate, I tell you what. That'd be a challenge sometimes, remembering all the names. I'd find that very difficult, actually.
4: Sometimes it is. Sometimes I don't remember the
1: own. I like it. You're a classic. You really are. Well, I said that to you when you called in. It's been a bit quiet for a while. Haven't heard from you. Let's clean up. What do you got for me? Just under 20% of people say that this is the worst thing about travelling. What do you reckon?
4: I'd say it's coming back through customs and losing half your duty-free.
1: Yeah. I've had that occur before. Some strange thing that I picked up there in Thailand. But you know what? The thing that annoys me about duty-free, it's always the big brands, you know. I don't want just the big brands. Sometimes I want some of the local stuff as well. Not bad. But you know what? I actually enjoyed June's answer a bit more. Sadly, I'm giving you the wah, wah, wah. Mate, great to talk to you because it's been a couple of days. Say hello to the boss for me, the Queen of Whitfield. You take care and I'll look forward to catching you soon. You have a wonderful weekend.
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0: It is coming up to 28 minutes past 8. 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
8: Good morning, Louise Nielsen here with you. More than 670 people have been charged in a crackdown on high-harm offenders in the far north. It's part of Operation Yankee Forge, which launched in February. Of those charged, 308 are young people and 368 are adults. The Smithfield bypass will be closed for 4 hours today. Police are urging drivers to avoid the area and seek an alternative route between 10 a.m. and 2 p.m. as they continue investigations into a fatal crash involving an alleged stolen car. It comes as the community grieves the death of a 25-year-old Kawarra Beach woman. A 36-year-old man is facing a string of charges over the incident last week, including manslaughter. A 25-year-old foreign national has been arrested at a backpackers in Cairns after he allegedly threatened another man with a knife. It's alleged two men were involved in the interaction at a Sheridan Street accommodation at around 5 p.m. yesterday. The 25-year-old has been charged with common assault with a serious vilification or hate crime circumstance of aggravation. His bail has been opposed and he'll face Cairns Magistrates Court today. A Cairns wellness hub is using a hyperbaric clinic to help active locals recover from injuries or recover after intense exercise. It comes as hyperbaric recovery becomes more popular, moving beyond hospitals and elite sporting environments. Wellness Embodied founder Suzanne Rath explains how it works.
9: So it's the equivalent of going for like a scuba dive or a free dive to between about 5 and 10 meters underwater, which increases the pressure that's put on your body and on your blood vessels. And then that pressure forces oxygen out into areas that it doesn't normally fit.
8: And Cowboys prop Matt Lodge will leave the club immediately, less than a year after coming to North Queensland. The 31-year-old played 15 games this year and will now take up an opportunity in the UK Super League.
0: National news now.
10: Hi, I'm Phoebe Humphrey. The PM has detailed his overnight call with Donald Trump. Anthony Albanese says the leader's first phone conversation since March centred around a number of global and regional issues and was a substantial call.
11: It was a very productive and wide-ranging call. It went into a few personal issues and one which demonstrated the strength of the relationship between Australia and the United States.
10: More than 10,000 transport workers are threatening to walk off the job. The Transport Workers Union will vote on 24-hour strikes as members call for above-inflation pay rises and more full-time jobs. An 18-year-old Australian golfer has died in Thailand. Jessica Bang was on life support after suffering a brain hemorrhage at the start of this month. She was in Thailand preparing for a qualifying event. And the UK is sweating through another heatwave. Temperatures hit a high of 38 degrees in London. It's hottest day of the year and fifth hottest on record.
0: Ken Frost Homes. White Rock Estate is your sunset address close to the city. 4CA. Your sport now.
10: In sport, Steve Smith reckons it's never been tougher to bat at the top of the order. Australia lost 4 wickets before lunch against Bangladesh and was bundled out for 198 on the opening day of the test in Darwin. The Aussie veteran top scored with 71, admitting runs are hard to come by.
12: The ball's seeming significantly. It's extremely tricky and you need some luck. Definitely as a top order batter. You know, the guys got off to a decent start today.
10: Bangladesh starts day 2 at 1 for 96, still 102 runs behind. That's the latest news and sport.
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13: Let's have a look at the latest through from the Bureau. We are expecting an update from the Bureau at 9 o'clock this morning, but mostly sunny. I think they might have to update that because it's looking pretty cloudy from where I am in town this morning. Those southeasterly winds to about 35 k's an hour, top of 27 degrees today, 27 for tomorrow as well. Mostly sunny tomorrow morning with a slight chance of a shower afternoon and evening. Looking like those winds will become a little bit more variable and start to drop off just a little tomorrow. Still looking like we're going to get some pretty strong winds out across the waters, particularly today though. Current observations, few showers, particularly to the north, just crossing the coast and around Yarrabah this morning, but nothing too solid, just a few slight passing showers. We currently got around about 22 degrees at the airport, 76% relative humidity, and that's southerly through at about 20 k's an hour. Righto, let's head to our time tunnel for today. It's on the way very, very shortly after a song from Youth Group.
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1: Today is the 14th of August. If it's your birthday today, it may be a special anniversary that you're celebrating. Have yourself a wonderful Friday. Well, let's kick it off back in 1885 this morning, and Japan's first patent was issued to the inventor of rust-proof paint. Yeah, it's been around for that long. In 1936, Rainey Bethia was hanged in Owensboro, Kentucky, in the last known public execution in the United States. Bethia was convicted of the rape and murder of a 70-year-old woman. Mistakes in performing the hanging and the surrounding media circus contributed to the end of public executions in the United States. In 1940, Darryl Dash Cross from the band Seals and Crofts was born. I'm sure you remember Summer Breeze and Diamond Girl. We might even play one of those shortly. He sadly died, aged 87, back in March this year. The creator of the Far Side cartoon, Gary Larson, he's still with us. He turns 76 years of age today, and he's always had a very vivid imagination.
2: I had a fear of the dark when I was a kid, and I occasionally was asked by my dad to go down and get some firewood. Hell for me to hear those words, because everything hideous that I could imagine lived in the basement. So I'd go downstairs, and I'd get the wood, and hurrying as fast as I could before I was devoured. Halfway up the stairs, the lights would go off in the basement. My brother would be at the top of the stairs, holding the door shut, and he'd start chanting, "It's coming, Gary. Do you hear it? It's coming."
1: A vivid imagination with the help of his brother, by the sound of things, Gary Larson. He turned 76 years of age today. Former Australian Treasurer Peter Costello turning 69 today. American basketballer Magic Johnson turning 67. Miss World United States back in 1986. Halle Berry turning 60 years of age today. And she might even get a new gold tooth.
3: Gold teeth are hard to wear. I always lost mine. One time I was eating a sandwich and I lost my tooth. I swallowed it. My co-star Nellie DeSalle swallowed her tooth too one day. The only difference is I got my tooth back.
1: Oh, don't want to think about that at this time of the morning. If I ever get a chance to meet her, I certainly won't be giving Halle Berry a kiss. She's having a birthday. She's turning 60 years of age today. Kieran Perkins is turning 53. And here's his father, Kevin, talking about the impact on Kieran of all the media attention as a young Olympian.
4: Well, it was starting to affect us. It was affecting our entire family life. Our telephone became useless. We even had people calling at the door. I was getting interruptions at work, and it got to the stage where they wanted too much of Kieran too. The media, I'm sorry.
5: Us?
4: Yes.
5: And, sorry, mate.
4: And we just had to do something about it. He had to be left alone to focus on what was the number one priority.
1: A Kevin and a Kieran in the same household, that would have caused a few headaches for Mum. There he is, Kevin, talking about Kieran Perkins. He turns 53 years of age today. In 1975, the Rocky Horror Picture Show, the longest running release in film history, it opened up in London, and former Cronulla Sharks player Paul Gallen, he's turning 45 years of age today. Here he is on the field talking to the boys.
6: Hey, boys, just keep your composure back here, all right? We've been all over, been real frustrated.
7: Yeah.
6: But they're getting those offloads away. Attack's not a problem.
7: Yeah,
6: we're flat and fast, we're settled down. Six all, they've had most of the ball. We've been out there once or twice for a try. All right, just everyone relax.
1: Just like being on the field with the boys, there he is, the former Shark, Paul Gallen. He turns 45 years of age today. He's a bit of a tough guy, there's no doubt about that. Well, he would have been enjoying a birthday had he still been with us, Darryl Dash Crofts from Seals and Croft. Born on this day back in 1940, and wrapping up our time tunnel right here at 846 4CA.

0: We are all about better music and more of it right here at 4CA. What a great song from 73, Seals and Crofts. And, of course, Daryl Dash Cross would have been having a birthday today, and a song about a diamond girl. It's Murray. Nice to have you along for the breaky show. 13 minutes to 9. Our Ken Frost Corner coming in after 9 this morning. And certainly some of the headlines on news.com.au this morning. A bit of a focus on the pushback against what I guess you still can call the far right. Donald Trump's, well, he's polling the lowest level ever recorded by The Economist, the YouGov poll, right across his presidential term. Only about one in three Americans still giving any form of support to the US president. And, of course, big numbers turning up yesterday, the push against Pauline Hanson here in this country. Now, I don't know, I think they've got to be careful about dismissing this and saying it's lefty teachers. I think it's the kids. I think the kids have got a pretty strong opinion. It is their future. And when you heard the arguments formed by these kids, it seems like they got pretty good reason to be concerned about their future. And certainly that's been the pattern in the US as well. A lot of the younger people that previously have supported Donald Trump have turned against him pretty strongly. So certainly a pushback, not just in the US, but certainly here in Australia amongst younger people from what we, you know, I guess we can call these far-right populist parties. Interesting times ahead, and particularly in the US, and of course a little bit further down the track with the Australian election as well. Well, we've got the police coming up. They're joining us in about an hour's time, and they're also on your radio next. Stay with us.
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10: Good morning, Louise Nielsen here with you. More than 670 people have been charged with 1,869 offences in a crackdown on high harm offenders in the far north. Of those charged, 308 are young people and 368 are adults. It's part of Operation Yankee Forge, which launched in February. Smithfield Bypass will be closed today for further investigations into a fatal crash involving an alleged stolen vehicle. Motorists are being told to avoid the area between 10 a.m. and 2 p.m. It comes as police continue to investigate after a 36-year-old man allegedly caused the crash, killing a 25-year-old Kawarra Beach woman and injuring four others. A Cairns hotel is on the market. The Pullman Cairns International features 17 stories and 324 rooms and was last sold in 2015 for $69 million. News Corp reports the hotel will be sold vacant of both brand and management. And this Rail Safety Week is a reminder for everyone to follow road rules at level crossings. Last financial year, Queensland Rail recorded 127 near misses across the state, which is an increase from the previous year. QR's Scott Cornish says drivers and pedestrians are risking their lives at crossings.
11: Level crossings are safe when everyone follows the rules. However, people are still not following the rules all the time, creating risk for themselves and the people on the trains.
10: Last financial year, there were 30 near misses involving vehicles and pedestrians in far north Queensland and the Tablelands. And in sport, the Cowboys will be in action across all grades this weekend. North Queensland's NRL team kicks off the action in Sydney tomorrow, taking on the Parramatta Eels. Our NRLQ side will then take on the Dolphins in the grand final at KO Stadium in Redcliffe on Sunday afternoon, before our women do battle in Townsville against the Sharks that night.
8: National news now.
12: Hi, I'm Phoebe Humphrey. Anthony Albanese has described his phone call with Donald Trump as productive and substantial. The US president phoned the PM overnight in their first call since March this year, discussing Pacific alliances, AUKUS and the war in the Middle East. The Prime Minister also asked Trump to be exempt from a tariff on Aussie exports.
13: I informed him about our record when it comes to dealing with issues such as modern slavery, the strengthening that we have put forward as well to look and hold companies accountable.
12: Part of Labor's migration plan has been unveiled. More immigration officers would be deployed to track down and deport visa overstayers, including former students. And details are emerging of a third near miss at Sydney Airport in less than 3 weeks. This time, the Transport Safety Bureau is investigating why a Virgin flight to Perth was cleared to take off on Sunday morning, despite a Qantas plane being on the runway. Air Services Australia says it's working with investigators.
8: Ken Frost Homes. White Rock Estate is your sunset address close to the city. 4CA. Your sport now.
12: In sport, Steve Smith rescued the Aussies, top scoring with 71 as the host posted 198 against Bangladesh in Darwin. The visitors start day two at 1 for 96 in reply, trailing by 102 runs. This year will be Daly Cherry Evans' last in the NRL, with the veteran playmaker set to join the English Super League. He signed a 12-month deal with Hull FC from next

0: next year. And in AFLW, Melbourne downed Hawthorne by 19 points last night. Tonight, round 23 of the AFL kicks off in Perth between Fremantle and the Crows. That's the latest news and sport.
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2: There's only a few patches of sunshine getting around, but they are still saying mostly sunny with that update that's just come through from the Bureau. Southeasterly winds today to about 35 k's an hour. Tops around about 27 degrees for today and tomorrow. Another sunny day tomorrow. The chance of a shower later tomorrow, though. Those southerly winds turning a little bit more southeasterly, just dropping off a little tomorrow as well, down to about 30 k's an hour. Overnight tonight, down to about 16 degrees. Might be a coolish one early tomorrow. Now, out across the waters, the southeasterlies to about 20 knots, and let me just check. There is an update here. So to about 20 knots, but reaching up to 25 knots inshore late morning and early afternoon. The seas 1 to 1.5 metres, increasing to about 2 metres north of Cairns. A southeasterly swell around a metre outside the reef, increasing to 1.5 by early evening, then dropping off again later this evening. Sunny conditions across the waters, but up to a 60% chance of showers tomorrow, 80% chance of showers across the waters on Sunday. And looking like those winds will start to ease just a little across the waters, but still up around 20 knots. Current observations, we've certainly got a few sprinkles just off the coast. Nothing too solid though, just a few slight showers that keep on basically burning up as they get towards the coast. So just a few showers across the reef. We've got 21.5, nearly 22 degrees at both the racecourse and at the airport this morning. We've got 76% relative humidity, and that south-south-easterly wind through at about 20 k's an hour. Well, I like to think it's a song about me, Mr. Jones, the Counting Crows, and Just a Mo.
1: Escape ordinary and embrace extraordinary at Botanica Lifestyle Resort. Don't hit snooze. There's more of Murray on the way. Breakfast with Murray Jones. Better music and more of it. 4CA.

Well, nice to see a bit of sunshine in the CBD, and it comes and goes a bit, a little bit cloudy around the tropical north today. Looking pretty good though, maybe those few showers just tomorrow evening. Well, we've all seen it, you know, those videos, particularly from the United States, where people are driving along the highway, suddenly over the top of their car comes an aeroplane. Obviously, an aeroplane in trouble. They tend to be the smaller aeroplanes too that often have to have emergency landings. And in a lot of cases, they land on the biggest freeways that they can find, and certainly causes a bit of havoc in relation to the traffic on those particular freeways. Interesting story this morning on page 5 of the Cairns Post. Construction has begun on a dual-purpose emergency airstrip in Cape York that will keep remote communities connected during severe season weather. Now, the facility, located on the Burke Developmental Road at Dunbar Station, will operate as part of the road network in normal conditions and an emergency aircraft landing strip during severe weather events. Now, works include widening and strengthening the pavement there, sealing the facility for all weather use, and creating clear zones for aircraft safety requirements. It forms part of a broader package of flood resilience upgrades following severe flooding between December 2022 and April 2023 in that part of the world, which had caused repeated road closures and freight disruptions for our friends living a little bit further north. Incredible stuff. But I guess when they actually do use these ones as a runway or this particular road, there's likely to be a bit of notice and maybe a lot of water hanging around, so maybe not so many cars, but incredible stuff. I guess it makes sense. I mean, there's not a lot of difference between a runway and a road, except for usually the cars. We won't talk about Sydney Airport, though. Tell you what, the last, three events in recent times are situations where normal protocols have seemed to have gone sideways. Thankfully, they're staying safe, but we certainly need to look a little closer at some of those issues.

0: Make sure you join us in the breakfast show next week. We've got a bit going on. It's actually Science Week. We'll be talking about that a bit. And we've also got some double passes to go and check out what is going to be a wonderful show, André Rieu, a special show at local cinemas. You don't have to go all the way to Maastricht in Holland to go and check out André Rieu and his latest offering. Stay tuned. I know I've actually taken a few calls from people who are going, do you have any tickets to André Rieu? They haven't arrived yet, so hold off until next week and we'll have some double passes for you to go and check out that wonderful, wonderful show. Maybe some waltzes in the cinemas happening in breakfast. And, of course, next week again, we're going to be talking about some of those wonderful things that you grow in the garden and some of the best uses as well. Marodia from Limberlost Garden Centre joins us. And, of course, when it comes to garden gurus, all the best expert knowledge from the crew there, where it's where beautiful gardens begin, Limberlost Garden Centre, and it's always a really interesting chat. Have a $50 voucher to give away as well. We'll do that Thursday. We should be back with the movie report on Thursday as well. But thanks to Limberlost Garden Centre, it is going to be a wonderful, wonderful chat with Marodia next Thursday morning, our garden gurus here at 4CA. It's 26 past nine. We're going to cross to the police station, get the crime rap and stolen cars from overnight. We'll do that in about 10 minutes' time.
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1: 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This is Breakfast with Murray Jones. 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

0: It's a little choir with the police this morning. Hopefully I can track them down and get the crime rap, the report, and the stolen cars from overnight. But the silence from the police station, deafening at this time. Maybe they're very busy this morning. It is 23 minutes to 10, but a new era beginning at Earlville Shopping Town. I often got a call from the girl in the morning as she heads south, and she says, "I'm going past the big fish right now, hey?" Earlville Shopping Town is set for its biggest transformation in years, creating a vibrant new chapter in one of Cairns' most established shopping destinations. Now, of course, the next phase of the evolution featuring a redevelopment that will introduce some leading national retailers and experiences. Now, the transformation will welcome TK Maxx, Toymate, Baby Bunting and Flip Out as well, alongside an expanded JB Hi-Fi. Now, opening progressively from late 2026 through to mid-2027, the redevelopment will deliver a refreshed retail mix designed around the way that the local community shops, eats, plays and spends time together. Of course, you've got the cinemas there as well, so it really is an icon of our region. We'll look forward to seeing you there. Obviously, a few issues as they actually go through the redevelopment, so expect a few changes along the way, but looking like it's going to be definitely worthwhile waiting for. Righto, let's put a call through to the police and see how we go this morning, because I do notice that we missed young Alex too. He hasn't turned up this morning, so I don't know what's happened to Alex for our Ken Frost Corner. I'm sure we'll catch him again next Friday, but let's see how we go with the police. Seems like everyone's taken an early weekend.
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3: 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Let's kiss this thing goodbye. They're back on the road, touring next year, and the classic album Double is Welcome to Wherever You Are from INXS.
4: There's all sorts of sounds. 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
0: Well, I'll tell you what, at least I had a date with Nikki this morning. I have just found an email that I missed, and unfortunately, juggling rosters, and they've got a few other commitments today. So I haven't even got the crime rap to be able to read out to you this morning, and no details about the stolen cars overnight, but Sergeant Kerry Culican did send me a message that I've only just found from midday yesterday, saying that Heidi and Bridget are working in the office Monday. They're going to put a big one together on Monday. Thank you and enjoy your weekend. Oh. Okay, I will do. Sounds like she's enjoying her weekend as well. So after all that, and sorry I did miss that email because I've been saying all morning that it was coming up, but I have just found that email. I get so many emails these days. It's a bit hard to keep up. So we are going to be back on Monday with the full crime wrap for the weekend and the stolen car numbers. Hopefully some good news on Monday, but I won't hold my breath. It's 8464CA. Good to have you along for the breakfast show. Thanks to Botanica.

0: Well, I've had two people stand me up this morning, but Robert is very reliable. He's online from the Bureau of Meteorology. Good morning, Robert. How are you today?
1: Morning, Murray. Not bad. Yourself?
0: May not too bad at all. I'm a little bit confused outside. We had some good sunshine this morning, but it seems like there's a little bit more cloud around than we expected, but we'll come to that shortly. Can we just quickly talk about this high-pressure system? Certainly a pretty solid one centred just off Adelaide at the moment and obviously having a fairly big impact right across the country, but it's about to move on. A few changes on the way. And if you're heading to the Kimberleys for the weekend, there might not be a lot of people heading to the Kimberleys. I can see a bit of a change coming in through from the west over the weekend.
1: Yeah, that's right, Murray. I mean, the overall picture is the high, which is at about 1,029 hectopascals just south of WA, and it's got another centre sort of in eastern South Australia at about 1,025 hectopascals. So that's dominating the weather. But nonetheless, in northern WA, there is a bit of a trough that's formed up and a bit of a cloud band along with it. And so, as you said, that will bring some showers to the everywhere from the Kimberley through to the central sort of inland parts of Western Australia over the next day or so, and tomorrow even moving into northwestern South Australia. Then that trough will sort of gradually move east over the weekend and bring some showers to the far southwest of Queensland and the far west of New South Wales on Monday.
0: Okay.
1: But other than that, there's not a great deal going on in the weather.
0: No.
1: The main change for southeast Queensland in particular and northeast New South Wales is a bit of a troughs forming, so there'll be some slightly heavier showers. And also in the southeasterly trades, the north tropical coast will get some slightly heavier showers on Sunday before gradually tapering off Monday, Tuesday. So those are the two real main changes, to be honest. But yeah, as you know, Murray, high pressure systems do tend to bring fairly settled weather. So in that aspect, it's not a surprise.
0: Right, we'll look at looking at least fairly consistent in our part of the world with that high pressure system bringing those southeasterlies, sometimes easterly, sometimes southerlies, but generally southeasterlies onto our coast. And even though we're expecting a good measure of sunshine over the next few days, just those slight showers, I believe, and a bit of an onshore breeze for the next few days.
1: Yeah, that's right, Murray. So things will clear up today in the next few hours. So you definitely get a bit more sun. I know it's been a bit cloudy this morning, but and once it does clear up a bit more, you're looking at temperatures about 25 to 27 about the North Tropical Coast. On the tablelands, about 26 in Mareeba and about 21 in Atherton. And those temperatures will more or less stay there the next 2 days, getting a little bit cooler just because there'll be a bit more cloud cover Saturday and Sunday. But showers are, for the most part, light. Tomorrow, just a millimetre or two, really. Then Sunday, about 1 to 5 millimetres for Cairns, Mareeba and Atherton. But along that part of the coast that's a bit more exposed in the southeasterly, so between Cardwell and Innisfail, you could see some higher falls of 5 to 20 millimetres. And so that's Sunday, and then Monday the showers gradually sort of die down a bit as the wind direction sort of tends a bit more southerly. So, yeah, that's the story. I mean, not a great deal of change on the way
0: other than
1: the showers picking up a bit on Sunday.
0: Righto. Well, look, we might as well head out across the reef and grab some observations. I can see that the southeasterlies expected up to about 35 k's an hour, but at Arlington Reef and Low Isles this morning, what type of observations have we got as we speak this morning?
1: Yeah, Murray, as we speak out on the reef, so Arlington Reef right now, my computer's just frozen for a second. Here we go. Arlington Reef, 40 k's an hour. So, yeah, 22 knots.
0: Yeah.
1: So just below that sort of strong wind warning of 25 knots. Mm. So, yeah, nice and fresh, but we're not expecting to get over 25 at any point.
0: And which direction out there at Arlington? What direction did you say?
1: Southeasterly.
0: And what about the difference here at Low Isles? What are we talking about there this
1: morning? Low Isles just a touch lower at about 19 knots. So.
0: Okay.
1: But yeah, look, 20 knots, that's the ballpark figure for the next day, really. So nothing stronger than that, really. And then tomorrow it'll even possibly drop off a little.
0: Drop off
1: back
0: a bit
1: down
0: further.
1: to down to 15. So
0: okay. Well, look, we've got 16 degrees expected overnight across the coastal strip. How cold did it get actually at Cairns Airport this morning? It wasn't too bad, I believe, for most of the morning. Not much below 20 degrees from what I can see.
1: Yeah, that's right. 20 at the airport and 18 at the race course. So that's pretty good. And then we're at about 20 to 23 degrees right now, which means another 3 degrees more warming, hopefully once this cloud clears up a bit more.
0: Right. Just relative humidity and current speed, wind speed and direction at the moment for Cairns Airport. What have we got?
1: Yep. So at Cairns Airport, about 68% humidity, and the race course about 76. So yeah, there's a bit of humidity about, and we're in southeasterlies at the airport too. Bit more, obviously a bit calmer than out at sea. At about bit of humidity about, and we're in southeasterlies at the airport too. Bit more, obviously a bit calmer than out at sea. At about 9 knots at the race course.

0: head. Robert, you deserve the weekend off. You have a fantastic weekend. Thanks for doing the report today.
1: Yeah, you too, Murray.
0: And we'll talk soon. Cheers.
1: Have a good one. See ya.
0: There is Robert Urbaniak from the Bureau of Meteorology. That's my offer for today. Campo is in next. It is our Feel Good Work Day. Have a wonderful weekend, and I look forward to catching you. Thanks to Botanica on Monday. Be kind to each other, be respectful, and have a wonderful weekend.
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8: Hi, I'm Phoebe Humphrey. The Prime Minister has told Donald Trump he wants to see an end to the war in the Middle East. The US President phoned Anthony Albanese last night for the first time in months, talking a range of issues including tariffs, AUKUS and Pacific alliances, the PM expressing Australia's view.
9: Iran shouldn't be allowed to have nuclear weapons. That represents a huge risk. They have not just engaged with the United States and Israel, but have launched attacks on a range of countries in the region, including the UAE.
8: The federal government is tipped to send out more immigration officers as part of its migration overhaul. The officers would be deployed to deport visa overstayers, such as former students. Labor is seeking to cut its net overseas target to 225,000. It's been revealed the Transport Safety Bureau wasn't told about the latest near miss at Sydney Airport until yesterday afternoon. The latest incident took place on Sunday morning when a Virgin flight to Perth was cleared to land, despite a Qantas plane being on the runway. ATSB Chief Angus Mitchell's told Nine he isn't sure why his office wasn't told sooner.
10: Now, I don't know exactly why, given that it's only happened reporting to us yesterday, so that'll be part of the investigation.
8: And an Aussie toll road operator has reported a record $4 billion in revenue. Transurban, which operates in Sydney, Melbourne and Brisbane, surpassed the bumper figure last financial year. Some of that money was also from toll operations in North America.
2: Ken Frost Homes. White Rock Estate is your sunset address close to the city. 4CA. Your sport now.
8: In sport, Bangladesh is looking the goods, heading into day two of the first test in Darwin. The visitors won for 96 in reply to our boys' 198. Steve Smith admitting he shouldn't have